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0: Alabama took over 7 minutes off the clock. Dwight Phillips will start the game at running back for Georgia. We're back at the Piedmont Healthcare Radio booth at the Larry Bunsen Broadcast Suite. Some bad news for Georgia. Gabe Harris went running off the field holding his right arm. Gunner Stockton is the quarterback. Dogs, two receivers out here to the left. That's a Kobe White, Elton, and Talon Taylor. Two receivers right. Big Elias Williams, a tight end, coming in motion. Lining up in a slot. Dogs hand it to Peanut across the 40. Breaks a tackle at the 45. Peanut Phillips, first down up near the 50.
2: Peanut's earned these opportunities. He's no longer just a specialty back. First down, able to make a guy miss right at the line of scrimmage, breaks a tackle, big game.
0: They don't give him the spot. They're going to call it second down and very short. So Georgia in the shotgun. No review for this one. Gunner up under center at apparently the 48 and three quarters. Got to get to the 49. Gunner going to hand it off the left side. Peanut at the 50. Peanut at the 45. No doubt about that one. First down, Georgia. Let's send it down to DJ Shockley. Shock.
3: Hey, fellas, one of the things that Coach Bobo talked to the offense about before they came out here was elite communication and elite organization. They're going to throw a lot of formations, personnel, all that kind of stuff at Alabama. The communication has to be key. You'll see the tight ends and the tackles all sometimes holding hands or gripping each other for that elite communication. You got to have it, especially early with how loud it is.
0: All right, Dogs, a Gunner Stockton in the shotgun. Sideline report brought to you by Ken Nugent. A scan of energy first down here for Georgia. Rolling right, Bo Walker, the back. Gunner throwing wide open down the right side. Lawson Lucky's got it at the 25, out of bounds on the 20-yard line. Georgia finding a hole in the coverage, and Gunner throws a strike for a first down.
2: Well, there's the veteran experience of Gunner. You bring Sokovi across the formation in motion. He identifies the defense and is able to find Lucky in the space. And actually, London Humphreys clears out, and then Lucky's right behind it in the hole that's created once that corner clears.
0: Scan energy first down into the Massey Ferguson red zone. Dogs going with a stacked up backfield here. Now a couple players go in motion. Now it's going to be empty. Line of scrimmage of 19. First and 10 for Georgia. Man in motion. Gunner going to fake and roll it around the left side for a gain of about four on a jet sweep to Kobe White, Elton. Dogs using a lot of motion. Luke Metz, leading tackler for Alabama, makes the stop. And the spot, whoa, is going to be on the 17. So a gain of two there, not four.
2: That's two. You've got them down for two. You've cut a short.
0: Second down and eight from the Alabama 17. Talon Taylor and Sokovi White Elton out wide right. Dwight Phillips is the back. Two receivers left, Humphreys and Lucky. Gunner out of the shotgun, standing on the 22-yard line of Alabama. Gunner takes a snap, hands it to Peanut around the left end, 15, 10, 5, touchdown, Peanut Phillips.
2: There's a flag down, and Kirby Smart is furious.
4: Holding, offense, number 7, 10-yard penalty, it remains second down.
0: They're going to bring it back. Lawson Lucky called for a hold on the end.
2: Yeah, when Peanut bounces it, Lucky's trying to give him the inside cut. Peanut takes the outside cut, gets a little bit of grab. Probably a good call for everyone but dog fans. They don't like it.
0: So now the ball's spotted back on the 27. And Georgia's got to get down to the 9. It's second down and a long 17 or 18. Gunner out of the gun. Two receivers right, two receivers left. Man in motion, Jaden Riddell. Gunner dropping back, stopping, throwing underneath, complete to Riddell, who's toppled over around the 24, and a flag came flying out. Jaden Riddell is down right now. He has hit very hard. Red Morgan with the stop, and we'll wait on the call. The Georgia training staff coming out. Jaden Riddell, one of Georgia's outstanding tight ends,
4: offense, number zero,
0: is down, and there's another call against Georgia. They have just called Georgia for an offensive pass interference. So here in Tuscaloosa, back-to-back penalties against Georgia. And this first half presented by attorney Ken Nugent. Injured in a wreck, there's only one call, that's all. Callken.com. So a TD off the board, and Georgia going backwards. Jaden Riddell is hurt. There's 5:07 to go in quarter number one. No score. Dogs and Bama on the Georgia Bulldogs Sports Network.
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0: Georgia's got to get to the 9 for a first hit. Jaden Riddell was able to walk off under his own power. 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Please drink responsibly. The line of scrimmage, but Dwight Phillips coming in is going to be the Alabama 36 as we are live in the Larry Munson Broadcast Suite, Piedmont Healthcare Radio booth. Touchdown taken off the board. Back-to-back 10-yard penalties. It is second down, and Georgia's got to get from the 36 to the 9, so second and 27, and now they move it back a little bit further to the 37-yard line. So call it second down and 28. Gunner in the shotgun with Peanut Phillips to his right. Does Georgia try to get a little here just to get closer for a Peyton Woodring field goal, or do the Dogs take a shot? Two receivers right, two receivers left. Gunner in the gun, takes the snap, stepping up with time, fakes, looks, fakes again. Gunner now rolling left. He wants to run across the 40 to the 35. Gunner slides down at the 30. Alabama covered it well. Great job by Gunner Stockton.
2: And great job by the line up front. Gave him all day to work through his progression. Couldn't find anything that he liked and protected the football. I know after that last series from Keelan Russell, that comes at a premium.
0: Kedrick Bingley Jones, big lineman, able to chase him down. Freshman Nick Peel is into the game for Georgia, running back to the right of Gunner. Three receivers right, including big Elias Williams, who comes in motion this way, right to left, now back to his right. Georgia hands it to Peel across the left side, 30. He fumbled the ball. There's a fight for it, and I think Nick Peel got it back. The freshman's able to get it back around the 26. Oh, my goodness. That's going to bring up fourth down, and Peyton Woodring will make his way out onto the field.
2: Big number zero, Pierre, for Alabama. Not only comes off the block, but gets his hand right on the ball to strip it. Fortunate that Peel was able to hop right on this phone fumble.
0: Well, Snelling's will snap. Gunner Stockton will hold it. on the Alabama 33. It's a 43-yard attempt for Peyton Woodring. The snap is set down. Peyton's kick on the way. Watch it. It looks good. It is good. Peyton Woodring connects from 43, and the Dogs draw first blood.
2: Such a weapon to have a kicker that you trust. 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
0: 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We are in the first quarter. The score, Georgia 3, Alabama nothing on the Georgia Bulldogs Sports Network.
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0: 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Georgia with a 3-0 lead over Alabama, 3:25 to go in the first quarter. 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Bulldogs go 36 yards, 7 plays, 4 minutes, 15 seconds. Peyton Woodring with a 43-yard field goal, the 64th of his career, moving him into a tie with Marshall Morgan for the 5th most made in Bulldog annals. Gunnar Stockton scramble, a mighty big play after those two penalties.
2: Well, there was time. He was able to look through the field. I think I saw some encouraging signs from that first series. I know you want to come away with a touchdown, but Dwight Phillips looked sharp. The offensive line was able to hold up against a defensive front from Alabama that has been wreaking havoc in any plays that lasted past the first couple of counts. So encouraging signs. Obviously, you want to come away with 7, but first series, you create a turnover on defense, come away with points in enemy territory. Good way to start for Georgia.
0: Scott and Lee, the deep men for Alabama. Scott on the far side, Lee on the near. Peyton Woodring to kick off from the 35, going right to left. That's north to south. The wind has twisted Old Glory around the flagpole, and Peyton with a big bertha here about 8 yards deep, and it'll be Bama ball, another touchback. First down and 10 on the Crimson Tide 25-yard line. 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What a scene, what a setting here tonight in Tuscaloosa. Alabama will start with the ball on the left hash mark. 25-yard line, first and 10. Dogs in white, Bama in crimson. I love our white uniforms with those red helmets. Keelan Russell in the shotgun here for Alabama. E.J. Crowell, the back, off to his left. Bama bringing it tight end in motion from right to left. And Crowell running left. comes around the 25 and is pushed out around the 28, 29. Raylan Wilson leading the tackle. There's a big scrum over there on the far left side. We'll wait on the spot. And they're going to put it on the 28. It'll be second down and 7.
2: And J.J.A. had a shot at it behind the line of scrimmage, wasn't able to wrap him up. That's something to watch with no Gabe Harris back from the locker room yet.
0: Crowell the back, off to the right of the outstanding quarterback, Keelan Russell. Now to the left of Russell. Play clock at 8. Russell in the shotgun. Georgia sneaking a man up. Four-man front. Tight end in motion. Bama running up the middle. Now bouncing it off the left side. First down across the 35-yard line. Good running there by E.J. Crowell. J.J. Bolden, Raylan Wilson on the stop.
2: This rushing attack from Alabama is much improved since the last time we saw them last year. They got three running backs that are very capable. They like to rotate through. Crowell being one of the younger ones, Trayshawn Brown, another true freshman, both big contributors.
0: Boy, you better take the right angles against these Alabama runners. Trayshawn Brown into the lineup now. Bama, two receivers left, one split out to the right. Play clock at 5. Man in motion for Bama. They get a fake left. Now Russell running that way. Hanna giving chase. Receiver wide open. That's Brown up across the 40 to around the 43. Bama with a gain of around 8 on first down. K.J. Bolden with the stop.
2: It's Keelan Russell on the move. The encouraging news, Gabe Harris was back on the field for that rep. And K.J. Bolden able to close, minimize the damage on that rollout.
0: Spotted on the 42, and it is second down and 3.5 here for Alabama. Georgia with a 3-0 lead. 90 seconds to go in the first quarter. Brown is the back. Russell, the quarterback, out of the shotgun. Georgia with a 5-man front. Russell hands it off. Left side driving. I think he's going to be short of the first down. They let him play on. No whistle. We'll have to wait on the spot up around the 45. Raylan Wilson, the first man in, and there are about 20 guys in a phone booth right there, Stitch, are going to give him the first down.
2: I think it's pretty clear Alabama wants to make sure everyone in this stadium knows, everyone watching this game knows, it's not going to play out the way it did last time. They're going to commit to the run. They feel like they're much improved in that space and going to challenge this Georgia front to hold up against it.
0: The line of scrimmage, the Alabama 46, first and 10 for the Crimson Tide. 43 seconds to go in the first quarter. Dogs with a 3-0 lead. Tight end in motion. Russell dropping back. Here comes pressure from Georgia. They throw incomplete into the void across the 50. Bama trying to get it to the backup tight end, Caleb Edwards, who goes 6'6", 264. So Georgia mixing up some defensive looks. Freshman Kamari Brooks in for Georgia. Horton's in. Hall is in. J.J.A. is in. Daniel Hill is the back. Ryan Williams split out this way. Number one against number one. That is Ryan Williams and Ellis Robinson. Second down and 10 for Alabama. Russell dropping with time. Throws complete over the middle across the 50. Hit again to about the 49. It's going to bring up third down and around 5. Rico Scott on the catch. Dinkins with the stop. 21 seconds. Clock moving. Again, Bama's got to get to the 44. They're on the Georgia 49-yard line. It looks like they want to run a play and not take this into the second quarter. 10 seconds to go in the first quarter. 3-0 Georgia. Bama, a critical third down just across the 50-yard line. Man in motion. Russell claps his hands. 2 seconds to go, and we're just going to let this one move into the second quarter. Georgia didn't jump off sides there. And what a start to this one here. We can catch our breath for just a moment. First half presented by attorney Ken Nugent. Injured, you know who to call. There's only one. 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It is 3-0 Georgia. Alabama with a third down. 5 yards to go from the 49-yard line. And we're back to Tuscaloosa after this timeout on the Georgia Bulldogs Sports Network.
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0: Georgia leading Alabama 3-0 as we begin the second quarter. Crimson Tide, third down and 5 from the Georgia 49-yard line. Our Farm Credit quarter recap presented by Ag South, Ag Georgia, and Southwest Georgia Farm Credit. Loans for land and farm. Alabama with a fumble in Georgia territory. Dogs score on a Peyton Woodring field goal. A touchdown taken off the board. There were two penalties for the Bulldogs. 7-play, 36-yard drive. Now Bama for the second time into Georgia territory. Third down, 5 to go. Piedmont Healthcare radio booth. Larry Munson broadcast suite. Let's see if the Dawgs can get the stop. Bama has been awfully good on third down. The one time Georgia stopped the Crimson Tide, Bama got it on fourth down.
2: We're lining up with a race car package with Gabe Harris, Sone, Q Johnson, Chris Cole out on the edge.
0: Hill is the back off to the left of Johnson. Ryan Williams and Lob Brooks out to the right. Scott split out to the left. Third down and 5. Can the Dawgs get the stop right here, leading Alabama 3-0? Keelan Russell in the shotgun, standing back on his 45, takes the snap. Russell looking, scrambling, coming to his left, throws incomplete on the run. Good pressure there from Georgia, and that's going to bring up fourth down. Rico Scott, the intended receiver, nicely played. The Dawgs kept him hemmed up.
2: Yeah, you got to keep him contained. You want to create some chaos, but he can hurt you with his legs. They get him moving. He's not able to set his feet and plant as he throws under throw.

0: indeed going to be the spot on the two. First and 98 for the Dogs. Georgia leading Alabama 3-0. Now this Bama defense, Red Morgan, out of Phoenix City, asking for this crowd to get loud, and you can bet that they are. 14:46 to go in the second quarter. Big Terrence Green on the nose, 6'6", 313. Bo Walker is the back. Man in motion. The Dogs give it to Walker up the middle, around the 5, up to around the 7. Good gainer there at right guard. Zakai Helton with some good blocking up front for Georgia.
1: So no Chauncey Bowens today. Haven't seen Nate Frazier. Dwight Phillips, a little more of a speed guy, make you miss. They bring in Bo Walker in these situations. We haven't seen any Nate Frazier yet.
0: Give him a gain of 4 to the 6. It'll be second down and 6 here for Georgia. Good gainer there to at least get a little room to operate. Greg Dandridge split out wide right. London Humphreys wide left. Ethan Barbour in at a tight end. Bo Walker the back. Gunner in the gun. Play clock at 3. Here's Bo off the right side. Not much this time. Little bit of second effort to get out maybe to the 8. That's the middle of that Bama defense with Woodson and Metz. And Georgia with a third down. And they give him a gain of 1 to the 7. Third down and 5 yards to go.
1: Woodson was able to undercut that Barbour block off the edge. Get to Bo Walker before he could build up any steam.
0: Gunner working out of the gun. Two receivers right, two receivers left. Lawson Lucky and Elias Williams both in. Georgia running a little screen out to the left side across the 10, short of the first down. The play had a bit of an opening, but Matt's in there with the stop. Dandridge on the reception on the far side, and Georgia's going to have to punt. Well, Alabama got a great punt. Now the line of scrimmage of Georgia 10. It's fourth down and 2.
1: Metz just beats the block of Ernest Green. Try to set up a little tunnel screen. Metz recognizes it, undercuts Ernest Green, able to make the tackle.
0: Ryan Williams, a deep man. Drew Miller on the punt here for Georgia. Oh, a high snap. Drew able to field it, and he gets his foot into this one. It is going to bounce across the 50 out of bounds right there. First half presented by attorney Ken Nugent. 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There's only one call, that's all. 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So Bama will have it right at midfield with 12 minutes and 39 seconds to go in quarter number 2. The score from Tuscaloosa, it's Georgia 3 and Alabama nothing on the Georgia Bulldogs Sports Network.
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1: The Georgia first and 10 Bama from the Tide 47-yard line. Oh, now they're going to mark it on the 50. So they're going to give Alabama the ball to 50. Attorney Ken Nugent sideline report with DJ Shockley.
2: Hey, fellas, a couple keys for the defense coming into this game. One of them was knuckle up. Obviously, that's pretty self-explanatory, but the other one is cleats in the ground. Alabama likes to go fast. They want to make sure they get their cleats in the ground and go. And they're doing a good job of what we call the mud rush. They get up to a point and don't go past the quarterback, but also push it up forward with the middle guys so you don't push up in the pocket.
1: That's a great point there, Shuck. Not over-rushing that QB. Piedmont Healthcare Radio Booth, Larry Bunsen Broadcast Suite. Crowell is the back. Pistol formation here for Keelan Russell. Ball on the 50. Dogs leading 3-0. Bama with its third possession. Now Crowell comes up to the left of the quarterback, Russell. Takes a snap. Fakes. Drop it back. He's being pressured. Russell throws off his back foot. Incomplete down the left sideline.
3: Coach Smart and me, I'm with him. He's looking for intentional grounding.
4: I think the quarterback was outside the tackle box.
3: Was he?
4: Second down.
3: Was he outside?
1: Second down and 10 for Alabama. Daniel Hill is the back. Hill standing to the left of Russell. Two receivers left, one receiver right. That's Ryan Williams. Again, he's being guarded by Ellis Robinson. Russell in the gun. Georgia bringing pressure. Russell steps up, throws low and incomplete. Trying for Rico Scott out on the right side. That's going to bring up a critical third down and 10 yards to go. Could Georgia get a three and out right here and get off the field?
3: It's another underthrow by Russell.
1: Gabe Harris in for Georgia in that defensive front. Russell wants to go quickly. Hill is the back to Russell's right. He's standing on the Alabama 44. It's third down and 10 from the 50. Georgia showing pressure. Russell dropping back. Russell's got time. Throwing long over the middle. Incomplete. Russell trying to get it to Law Brooks. It was behind him. Pressure coming from Georgia. K.J. Bolden on the coverage. And that's going to bring up fourth down, 10 yards to go for Alabama from the 50. The Tide just punted Georgia down on the 2-yard line. Now they're going to try and do it again with Asparuhov. Big stop there by Georgia.
3: Another miss by Keelan Russell. Brooks had hooked up right in the middle of the zone. Russell just misses him on the throw.
1: Zakobe White-Elton back by himself. Line of scrimmage of 50. Asparuhov. This one spinning. Zakobe single spear catch and makes it on the 6-yard line going backwards. Oh, so Georgia going to have a long way to go. This first half presented by attorney Ken Nugent, injured. You know who to call. There's only one call, callken.com. We wait for the officials to spot this one. It's going to be somewhere around the 7-yard line. Punt right now, 42 yards. We got to run into a timeout. It'll be Georgia ball when we return. 12:17 to go. Dogs 3, Alabama nothing.
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0: 3-0 Dogs. Barbasol offensive update with DJ Shockley. Shock, what do you got?
1: Hey, fellas, some of the conversation here down here on the sideline with the offense is about getting more movement at the point of attack. They want to run the football, but they haven't gotten the movement they want, especially in the interior. But also talking about got to be more physical on the perimeter. Haven't been getting, they want to get the ball to the perimeter, but haven't been physical enough. See more stuff go to that perimeter here in this drive, but also want to get the run game going more, too.
0: 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Gunner out of the shotgun and whistles and flags everywhere off a high snap. And Dogs are going to be going backwards here.
2: Offense.
0: So that'll be half the distance to the 3.5. Piedmont Healthcare Radio Booth, Larry Munson Broadcast Suite. Some movement there for Georgia. Just got going a little early. Dogs have got to get to the 17. And they're going to put the ball right where you spot it for an extra point. So first and 13.5 here for the Dogs. Gunner out of the shotgun. That's Peanut Phillips, the back. Off to Gunner's right. This Bama crowd just roaring. 12:17 to go, second quarter. Gunner hands it off, left side, not much. And then a late push and a little squirt through out around the 10-yard line. Dwight Phillips found a tiny little crease to pick up a good gainer of about 7 yards.
3: Yeah, Peanut runs into the herd, but no one wraps him up. He's able to bounce off his own lineman who had the defensive front covered up for Alabama, then squirts through late.
0: And they now spot it on the 9, so give him around 6. Dogs got to get up to the 17. Deep handoff here. And a push up to the 15, 16, 17. Georgia trying to drive. It's going to be close. We'll have to wait on the spot. Going to bring up third down, I think, as Woodson makes the stop. Well, that penalty winds up hurting. And
3: first down.
0: And now there's a penalty flag, and the Chains have a fourth down, now a first down. There are flags everywhere, and there's confusion.
2: Replay has initiated a review of the previous play. The ruling on the field was the runner made the line of game.
0: So the spot up near the 17, and once again, they'll review this. The play under review brought to you by Pruitt Health, where family makes it stronger. Pruitt Health, the proud partner of the Georgia Bulldogs. And Dwight Phillips really read it well. How about the little crease he found on the play before?
3: He's been known as that outside space runner. That's back-to-back between the tackle runs by Dwight Phillips that looked really good.
0: Looks like he's going to be a little bit short. So the first review went for Alabama. We'll see what this one does. There's 11:24 to go in the second quarter. Georgia is leading the Crimson Tide 3-0. Georgia fans, it's here. Play the Georgia Bulldog Scratcher. You can win up to $300,000. 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
2: After the runner was short of the line to gain, it'll be third down at the 16-yard line.
0: The Georgia Lottery, when you play, Georgia students win. So third down and a little less than a yard. They're going to spot it back on the 16. Kirby unhappy as he talks with the head linesman. Let's see if the Dogs just sneak this one here with Gunner. Critical third down right here. Georgia, the Dogs, we're deep in our own territory, but trying to get a first down and get a little room. Two receivers coming out right. Two receivers stacked to the left. Gunner's in the shotgun. Bama shifts. Gunner going to run to his right. Across the 15 to the 17, he gets a first down. Quarterback sweep right there. Scana Energy first down presented by Scana Energy. And they'll spot it somewhere between the 17 and the 18, middle of the field. Bo Walker in at the back for Georgia. Craig Dandridge down out wide this way. London Humphreys on the far side. Clock ticks down under 11 minutes to go in the second quarter. Georgia 3, Alabama nothing. Gunner stocked it in the shotgun. Four-man front here for Alabama. Gunner now going to come up under center, perhaps change the play. Play clock at 12. Gunner in the pistol with Walker behind him. Here comes Bama with pressure. Watch out. He drops it off for Bo Walker at the 15. Bo Walker brought down right there at the 16-yard line. Nicely played by Caleb Woodson, one of Alabama's outstanding inside linebackers.
3: Pierre was coming hot off Gunner Stockton's right side. He gets a good jump on the snap, forces Gunner to get rid of the ball. Juan Gaston was doing all he could to just get anything on him, but forced an early throw to Bo Walker.
0: It'll be a loss on the play. Georgia's got to get to the 28. They're going to put it on the 16. Gunner telling Lawson Lucky to split out. Dwight Phillips is in. Georgia with some confusion here. Two tight ends. That makes this crowd get even louder. Play clock at 5. Let's see if Georgia calls time. Gunner takes a snap. Hands it off for Dwight Phillips, who breaks out inside. A good gainer here for Dwight Phillips across the 25-yard line. Bring it up third down and about 3. Red Morgan with the tackle.
3: Georgia goes with 13 personnel. 3 tight ends on the field. Had Lawson Lucky out as that split wide receiver. Still have Elias Williams and Barbour in to block. Again, you see the elusivity of Dwight Phillips running in tight.
0: Third down, 3 yards to go. Line of scrimmage at Georgia 25. Dogs have got a 3-0 lead. Second quarter, 9:16, 9:15 to go. Gunner in the shotgun with Dwight Phillips off to his left. Play clock at 10. Bama fans making a lot of noise. 2 receivers right, 1 receiver left. Gunner, quick drop, throwing it out this way. It's caught on the sideline. First down, London Humphreys.
3: Super accurate ball by Gunner Stockton. Puts it right on the sidelines for London Humphreys before he makes this break. He turns. That ball's waiting on him right there.
0: Gain up to the 34-yard line. First down brought to you by Scana Energy. First and 10 for Georgia from the 34. Dwight Phillips is the back off to the left of Gunner Stockton. 8:42 to go. Clock moving here in the second quarter. 3-0 Georgia. Elias Williams in motion. High snap. Gunner fumbles it. He picks it up. Runs left. Scrambles right. And is just eaten alive. Back around the 27-yard line. A big loss on the play. And a mistake there for Georgia.
3: That snap just goes high and to the right for Gunner. He's able to get something on it. Just enough so that it doesn't sky its way all the way back into the end zone, really. So that's the second snap that was a little bit iffy coming from Bobo.
0: Now I got another very long situation here. Second down and 17. 3 receivers left. 1 receiver out to the right. Dwight Phillips is the back. Gunner, another high snap. Gunner steps into the throw over the middle. It's caught on the run. 45-40. Riddell 30. 25 down to the 20-yard line.
3: Gunner Stockton making plays. He sees his big tight end running through the middle of the defense. They end up splitting their safeties. Hubbard's not able to recover. Riddell runs that route right up the seam. Gunner puts it right on him.
0: Gain of 53 on the play to Jaden Riddell. Line of scrimmage, a 20-yard line. That's a Scana Energy first down. Gunner out of the shotgun with Phillips to his right. Georgia with a 3-0 lead, 7:15, 7:14 to go. Barbour in motion. Fake a toss. Gunner over the middle. Open, London Humphreys. Touchdown. Right down the right hash. A 20-yard scoring strike from Gunner Stockton to London Humphreys. And Georgia on the edge of the Massey Ferguson red zone. Caps off a 92-yard drive. A brilliant throw from Gunner Stockton to London Humphreys.
3: Back-to-back dimes by Gunner Stockton. They run a little switch route with London Humphreys running right up the seam. Demands a perfect ball. Gunner puts it on him. Touchdown, Dogs.
0: Here's Peyton Woodring for the point after touchdown. Snelling's to snap. Gunner to hold. It is set down. The kick is on the way. And it is good. That Georgia touchdown brought you by Kaneka Sausage, the official smoked sausage of the Georgia Bulldogs. First half presented by attorney Ken Nugent. Injured in a wreck. There's only one call. That's all. Call Ken.com. Dogs go all the way with 7:09 to go in the second quarter here in Tuscaloosa. The score is Georgia 10 and Alabama nothing on the Georgia Bulldogs Sports Network.
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8: With your Saturday night weekend, Lake Hart's full weather forecast tonight, a chance of a shower, low 59. On Sunday, chance of rain with a high 68, overnight low 59. Monday, a mix of sun and clouds, chance of a shower 75, overnight low 58. Tuesday, partly sunny with a high near 80. Make it a super weekend.
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0: It's a Georgia drive summary. 9 plays, 93 yards, 508. Gunner Stockton to London Humphreys. 20-yard touchdown, one play after Stockton to Jaden Riddell for 53.
3: And that Riddell play set it up. Great route by Riddell. He had inside leverage on free safety Bray Hubbard for Alabama. Gunner throws the ball away from that coverage. Riddell's able to run with it. Does almost the exact same thing on the next play to Humphreys on that seam. And with a switch release from Barber, just the accuracy for Gunner on full display on back-to-back plays.
0: Lee and Scott, the deep man for the Alabama Crimson Tide. Lee on the far side as we're back in the Piedmont Healthcare Radio booth. Larry Bunsen broadcast suite. Peyton Woodring set to kick it off. Peyton kicks this one high. This is returnable, and Bama's going to bring this one back. This is Lee across the 10 to the 15. He's got an open. Look out. There is a flag down, and he's hit up across the 30 around the 33. Let's see if Alabama will be called for its first penalty of the game. Raylan Wilson with the stop. We'll wait on the officials. There's 7:01 to go in the first half. And it looks like they're walking it backwards.
2: During the return, illegal block in the back. Return team, number 21, 10-yard penalty for spot a foul. First down.
0: So that's a penalty on Alabama. Georgia Bulldogs Football Radio Network brought to you by Georgia Power. They're going to say the block happened as we wait for the officials to step this one off. Yeah, they at first were going to put it on the 20. Now they're going to mark it back, I think, on the 11. Yeah, that's where they're going to put it down. First down and 10 for the Crimson Tide.
3: Yeah, 10 yards from the spot of the foul. So they had the initial block in the back around the 20-yard line, back it all the way up to the 11. Ends up being close to a 20-yard penalty.
0: 7:01 to go, first half. Midway through the second quarter, Brown the back. Off to the left of Russell. Receiver in motion is Brooks. Two men split out to the left. Russell fakes, rolls to his left, drops it off, and a gain up around the 20. That is La Brooks. And let's see if they give him 9. He did not get the first down, but it's going to be second down and 1 yard to go. Bama using some motion, getting Russell out. Now they want to go fast-paced in tempo with 6:43 to go. Now Bama going to slide Brown up. He's the back. off to the left of Keelan Russell, who stands on his 15-yard line. Bama hands it to Brown with an opening. Trouble. He's at the 30, 35, 40. He may go. The 40, 35, 30, 25, and the Dogs shove him out across the 20. K.J. Bolden. So Bama suddenly in two plays goes from its own 11. They're going to mark him out, say he stepped out on the Georgia 22.
3: Alabama spreads out Georgia defense. Ryan Coleman comes in, gets a great crack block on the safety to spring Brown down the sideline.
0: 58 yards on the carry from Trayshawn Brown. The line of scrimmage at 22. Brown is the back. Keelan Russell in the pistol formation. One receiver right, one receiver left. Tight ends on either side. Now they flank one of them out. Russell, drop it, being chased, throws out wide open for a touchdown on the left side. The tight end, Marshall Pritchett. And Alabama in three plays goes 89 yards. This might remind you something. The 21 SEC championship games, Dogs got up 10-0, and they hit a quick deep ball to make it 10-7. And that's also Alabama. You know, after Georgia went up 10-0, a sense of urgency, and the tide strikes right back.
3: We talked about starting fast. Georgia does that. Alabama's able to respond. Big run by Brown, and then followed up with that touchdown throw to Pritchett.
0: So, Talty on for the extra point here for Alabama. It is set down on the way. Up and good. Connor Talty now 30 out of 30 on the year. And with 5:49 to go in the second quarter, the score is now Georgia 10 and Alabama 7. And the big play, the long run from Brown. Engineered Solutions of Georgia drive summary. Three plays, 89 yards, minute 12. Russell to Pritchett for 22. And Alabama will kick it off. And how about an ideal world here at Stitch? Let's get a two for none. Again, clock at 5:49. Score with about 5 seconds left on the half to take the opening kickoff for the second half. Come down and score again.
3: That's the beauty of deferring, right?
0: You want to
3: get that double back-to-back possession.
0: Well, the momentum in this thing, it's going to change hands about 59 times here tonight. 10-7, Georgia. And set to kick it off here for the Crimson Tide is going to be Lorcan Quinn. Ball on the left hash. Humphreys and Sakovi White-Helton deep for Georgia. Sakovi, got to let this one go. It lands on the O in Crimson, and that'll give us a moment to pause 10 seconds. Station identification on the Georgia Bulldogs Sports Network.
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0: Dogs with a 10-7 lead, 5:49 to go in the second quarter. Stay tuned for the Knox Pest Control halftime report. Knox knocks him out. Dwight Phillips is the back, off to the left of Gunnar Stockton. Chauncey Bowens is out. Nate Frazier has not played tonight. Here comes Elias Williams in motion. Now in a slot off to the right. Georgia fakes. Here's Elias on the run. The ball's batted in the air and intercepted by Alabama on the 30-yard line. Those big defensive linemen, they get the hands up, and Bray Hubbard comes up with it. And Alabama deep in Georgia territory. The Dogs leading it 10-7, and now both teams have turned it over once.
3: Gunner tries to get the fastball. He sees Dandridge in that little inside cut. Hubbard's playing that zone, is able to get a hand on the ball and intercept it. So he knocks it up to himself and intercepts it.
0: First and 10 on the Georgia 29-yard line for Alabama. Dogs with a 10-7 lead. Crowell in as the back. And these last four plays, the game has just suddenly turned from 10-0 to 10-7. And now Bama's first and 10 on the Georgia 29. Russell out of the shotgun. Double stack off to the right. Four receivers that way. Ryan Williams off to the left. They run an inside screen, and the Dogs blow it up. Back on the 35 and pushing a Bama receiver all the way back across the 40, and they blow the whistle. Georgia all over E.J. Crowell. Khalil Barnes and K.J. Bolden leading the way.
3: This Georgia defense has to answer, and Khalil Barnes starts off this series by beating the block, getting on top of the Alabama rusher. That's E.J. Crowell. He runs hard. That's a running back out in space. Alabama wants a face mask. Looked like K.J. Bolden might have slipped his hand up. They didn't call it.
0: Line of scrimmage of 38 of Georgia. Hill is the back, so it is second down and long here for the Crimson Tide. They got to get across the 20. And a whistle and motion, I think, on Alabama. It is, so they'll back him up five more.
2: Well, start. Offense, number 54. 5-yard penalty.
0: That's going to be on the big right tackle, Javen James. 6'5", 317, a senior. Line now, the 43-yard line. Second down and long here for Bama. At 23, 24 yards. Three receivers left. One receiver right. Now a fourth receiver out to the left. They might take a shot at the end zone here. Georgia with a four-man front. Russell out of the shotgun. They bring him back up. That's Daniel Hill. Russell rolling to his left. Rolling. He throws. Intercepted and dropped. He nearly had it. Oh, Khalil Barnes coming across. Had both hands on it. Just couldn't quite squeeze it.
3: I think he was baiting Russell, too. He knew where the route was coming. He was waiting on the outside, expecting Russell to roll out. And he was going to undercut this pass and make the interception. Gets both hands on it, just not able to come down.
0: Trying to get it to Ryan Williams, who's had a sensational career. Now it is third down from the 43. Daniel Hill is the back. They got to get across the Georgia 20. Russell drop it. Pressure. Russell rolls left, sidesteps, throws. Lewin incomplete at the 35-yard line. Going to bring up fourth down, trying to get it to Hill. Joshua Horton bringing the pressure. And let's see what Alabama decides to do right here.
3: Georgia needed this defense to respond. Khalil Barnes, two big plays. Great pressure by Horton. Russell underthrows his receiver. Great response from Georgia. Difficult turnover on their territory. Pushed him back out of field goal range, forcing him into a punt.
0: And Asparuhoff has twice punted Georgia inside the 10 to the 2 and the 7. He's standing back on his 43-yard line. So Kobe White-Elton standing back on the Georgia 7. The Dogs defense with a huge stop right there. Asparuhoff hangs this with a short and to the right. So Kobe calls and signals the fair catch up around the 14-yard line. You talk about complimentary football. Georgia's defense coming up with a mighty big stop, and now the Dogs will take over. And we're still deep in our own territory, but not at the 2 or the 7.
3: Not as deep. They have certainly won the starting field position battle. Georgia was able to answer once. Big throws to Riddell and Humphreys on that touchdown drive. We'll need something similar on this one.
0: Line of scrimmage is the Georgia 14. Well, Alabama had four straight big plays. Dwight Phillips is the back. See if the Dogs can put together a drive here. Gunner out of the shotgun. Two receivers left, two receivers right. Now here comes Elias Williams setting up as a tight end. Phillips running it left, pushing ahead up near the 20-yard line. Give him a gain of about five.
3: There's absolutely nothing wrong with that kind of run. You spread the defense out. You lean on them a little bit. Dwight Phillips able to grind. Five-yard gain on first down is a win.
0: Well, they're going to spot it on the 18, so give him four.
3: How about four? We'll take four.
0: Second down four, okay. And six. Phillips is the back. Gunner. Pistol formation. Gunner hands it to Phillips off the right side, and Bama just eats him up. Nothing doing there for Georgia. That Bama front, the big man, number one, Devin Tompkins, and Stinch, he is a load at 6'5", 300. We talked film for the first time on Tuesday, and he just jumps off the tape.
3: He does. He's a difference maker. He made a big difference on that play. It's not his first. He might not show up in the stat book consistently, but he has been wreaking havoc across our offensive front, somebody that we knew we had to account for.
0: Got to get just across the 24. The line's the 18. Third down and six. Single back here for Georgia. Gunner stocked it in the shot. Play clock at 5. It's Nick Peel. Gunner drops. Steps into the throw. It is. We got to wait on the season. It caught. It's caught for a first down. In traffic, Talon Taylor just in front of the Alabama bench on the left side with Brown on the coverage. What a throw from Gunner Stockton, and Talon Taylor hauls it in.
3: Yeah, ends up getting tipped by Xavier Griffin, the linebacker for Alabama. It had to be a layered throw. Gunner just able to put it over the outstretched arms of the linebacker to find Talon Taylor on it.
0: Call it the Georgia 32. Single back here for the Dogs. Gunner up under center. Fake a toss. Gunner steps back. Throws over the middle. Complete by London Humphrey. Circular, and he's running backwards at the 40. Go forwards here to the 45, up around the 48 or 49. He cuts it up for another Georgia first down.
3: Great recognition. Again, this is what the difference between a veteran quarterback and those that might be less experienced, recognizing what the defense has given you. The cornerback for Xavier Brown ends up dropping Xavier Brown for Alabama. Leaves Humphreys open on the comeback.
0: Dwight Phillips a back. First and 10 for Georgia on the Dogs. 46-yard line. Clock at 2:18, 2:17. Both teams with all three timeouts. An eternity left in this first half. Gunner going to fake. In trouble. Busted play. And he is sacked for a big loss by Pierre just across the 40-yard line. Some miscommunication. And Georgia's going to have second down and a long way to go when we return from this two-minute timeout. First half presented by attorney Ken Nugent. Injured in a wreck. There's only one call. That's all. CallKen.com. They're spotting the ball on the 41-yard line. It's going to be second down. Georgia's got to get to the Alabama 44. Dogs with a 10-7 lead. 2 minutes to go. 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

0: 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Second quarter, Southern Cal 17, Penn State 14. Kentucky at the half, leading LSU 21-17. Alabama and Georgia fighting. Will the winner of this one be number one? Top-ranked Texas fell to Oklahoma 27-24 at the State Fair in Dallas. Another big second down, 14 to go here for Georgia. We face a lot of long yardage situations. The crowd up roaring again. It's turned into a beautiful night for football. These two Titans of the Southeastern Conference. Phillips is the back. Gunner is up under center. Drew Bobo snaps it to Gunner. Fakes it to Dwight. Gunner throwing incomplete low. He had Dandridge open. And that's going to bring up third down and 14. Good fake there by Gunner.
1: Good fake. He wants that one back. He just wasn't able to pull the string a little bit. Underthrew his receiver who was open on it. You just watched him come and you look at the response. You can tell frustration on the face of Gunner Stockton.
0: Both teams with all three timeouts. Minute 55. Nick Peel is the back. Gunner in the shotgun. One receiver left. Now three out to the right, including Lawson Lucky in motion. Bama bringing pressure. Gunner throwing it out here to the left. It's caught by Lucky, but well short of the first down. Shy of midfield, up around the 48, 49-yard line. Red Morgan leading the tacklers, and Georgia will come on and punt. It'll be fourth down, and Alabama, see if the Crimson Tide will call a timeout.
2: Timeout.
0: Yes, they will. Alabama will call time. 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Georgia with a 93-yard touchdown drive. Gunner Stockton to London Humphreys, a 20-yard scoring strike. Then Bama, three plays, 89 yards. Russell to Pritchett from 22. Both teams with 50-plus yard gainers on those scoring drives. They put time back on the clock, a minute 46. Fourth down for the Dogs. A line of scrimmage of 48. 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Bama sending Ryan Coleman Williams back deep. And remember, he had the go-ahead touchdown 2 years ago after Georgia had taken the lead late in the fourth quarter. One of the country's most explosive players. Bama got eight in the box. Here's a snap. Miller gets this one off. It is a high-hanging punt. Ryan Williams lets it go into the end zone on the fly, and it'll be Bama ball on the 20-yard line. So the Crimson Tide will have it. Georgia leading it 10-7. I don't know. Drew wanted to have that one knocked down inside the 10. Just got a little too much of that one.
1: A little bit of a missed opportunity for Georgia special teams. You wanted to pin them back. Minute 42 left. You want them to have the longest field possible.
0: All right. Here's Alabama. They got two timeouts remaining here in the half. Georgia with all three. First and 10 for the Crimson Tide. Line of scrimmage, Alabama 20. They got three receivers right, one to the left. Hill is a back behind the outstanding quarterback, Keelan Russell. Pritchett coming in motion this way. Now he stops at the tight end. Russell fakes and rolls to his right, being pressured, stops. He steps up. He's got a window in an alley and runs close to a first down near the 29-yard line. He stopped on a dime and then cut it right up the hash.
1: Well, he's got speed. That's never been in question.
0: They're going
1: Braylon
0: fast.
1: Wilson's able to set the edge. He ran underneath it.
0: Second down and one. From the 29, minute 19, minute 18, low snap. He's able to secure it. Bama gets a first down on a run. That's Hill up across the 30 to the 31. Raylan Wilson with the stop. They'll stop the clock to move the chains. It's Georgia 10 and Alabama 7. 1 minute, 6 seconds to go in the half. Again, Bama with two timeouts remaining. Georgia with all three. Hill is the back. And they're going to put 6 seconds back on the clock, up to 112. And the officials will now step back, and there we go. They'll start her winding down now. Minute 9, minute 8, minute 7. Russell in the shotgun with Hill off to his left. First and 10, Alabama. Line of scrimmage, the 31. Russell dropping, fakes, throws over the middle. It is tipped away, incomplete. Ball hung up in the air for just a second. Chris Cole with a big hit as Bama tries to get it to Williams. Had a couple of opportunities and an interception.
1: It was a complete gasp by the entire stadium. They saw the ball pop up into the air, thinking bad things could happen. Bounces off the hands of K.J. Bolden.
0: Second down, line of scrimmage, the Alabama 31. 10 yards to go here for the tie. 58 seconds going to the half, 10-7 Georgia. Russell drops. Russell looking. Russell steps up, throws over the middle. It is caught across the 50-yard line by Ryan Williams. K.J. Bolden takes him down around the 46. First down for Alabama. Russell, a cool operator there in the pocket. Big Gator down across midfield. Clock starts, 46, 45 seconds. Russell dropping. Pressure coming from Georgia. Russell being chased. He's tripped from behind for a sack. Back across the 50. Q Johnson.

0: The National Weather Service has issued a tornado warning for the following Georgia counties, Butts and Jasper. Effective until 9:41 p.m., the National Weather Service in Peachtree City has issued a tornado warning for East Central Butts County in Central Georgia, West Central Jasper County in Central Georgia, until 9:30 p.m. Eastern Daylight Time. At 9:11 p.m. Eastern Daylight Time, a severe thunderstorm capable of producing a tornado was located near Flovilla, or 7 miles east of Jackson, moving northeast at 25 miles per hour. Hazard: tornado. Source: radar indicated rotation. Impact: flying debris will be dangerous to those caught without shelter. Mobile homes will be damaged or destroyed. Damage to roofs, windows, and vehicles will occur. Tree damage is likely. The tornadic thunderstorm will remain over mainly rural areas of East Central Butts and West Central Jasper counties. Precautionary/preparedness actions. Take cover now. Move to a basement or an interior room on the lowest floor of a sturdy building. Avoid windows. If you are outdoors, in a mobile home, or in a vehicle, move to the closest substantial shelter and protect yourself from flying debris.
1: The line is the 16. Well, the Dogs had a 10-0 lead, and Bama had the ball on their 11-yard line. And Alabama went 89 yards and three plays for a touchdown. After the kickoff, Bama got an interception. Georgia was able to push him back. Now, Georgia put together a couple of first downs, but the Dogs had to punt, and Alabama got a touchback. The Crimson Tide, they've come from their 20 to the Georgia 16-yard line. It is second down. They got to get across the 15 to the 14. Two to go. 22 seconds. Bama out of timeouts. Georgia will get the ball to start the second half. Dogs, a big Valden Sode, freshman in on the defensive line. Trayshawn Brown is the back. He's a freshman. He had the 58-yard run on the scoring drive. Ferguson out of the shotgun. They send Pritchett out in motion. Ferguson dropping, throwing long down the right side, tipped away, incomplete. Great coverage here by Georgia's DeMello Jones out of Swainsboro, trying to get it to Ryan Williams. And he is down right now, shaken up. The Bama training staff out to check on him. So the clock now with 18 seconds, and the Crimson Tide, third down on the Georgia 16, 2 yards to go for a first down. Dogs leading the game 10-7. But Bama, an easy field goal range for Connor Talty, and obviously they want the touchdown right here to grab the lead. It was 10-0 Georgia, now it's 10-7 Georgia, and he's up. And he'll gingerly walk off. Third down and two for Alabama. Let's see if Georgia can get a stop right here. Justin Williams in for Georgia. Gabe Harrison, Valden Sone up front. Q Johnson in at an end. Raylan Wilson and Chris Cole, the middle linebackers. Just another typical battle between the Bulldogs and the Crimson Tide. Daniel Hill is the back. Shotgun here for Keelan Russell. Hill off to his right. Two receivers right to the left. Let's see if Kirby wants a timeout here. An extension there. Kirby just wanted to see, and Glenn Schumann, just how Alabama was lining up.
2: That's an important play. I mean, you can take points off the board if you're able to hold them right here, force a field goal attempt so they don't get a couple more cracks at it. And it's a big deal that Ryan Coleman Williams is off the field. I mean, he's a big-time threat for them. You see their wide receiving core, their playmaking ability, the big catch by Brooks. When they were backed up across the 50, they just got weapons, and they will challenge you And you have to be able to respond once they make a play or two.
1: A multitude of weapons in the crimson jerseys. Daniel Hill is the back, and the Dogs get a big stop right here. Keelan Russell in the shotgun. 18 seconds to go in the half. Third down and two for Bama from the Georgia 16. Hill in motion out to the right. Watch a QB draw. Russell, a step back. Russell with time, throws over the middle, caught by Hill on the run. He breaks a tackle at the 10, inside the 5. He goes reaching for the goal line around the 1 yard line. He's going to be short. There's 8 seconds to go in the half. Bama, they're trying to get up. They're inside the 1. Let's see if Russell just tries to sneak it. No, he's going to spike it. And there's 6 seconds to go in the half. And now, what does Alabama do here? The ball is inside the 1. Bama's out of timeouts. 6 seconds to go in the half. Georgia with a 10-7 lead.
2: Big decision right here. Daniel Hill is a powerful running back. You're not going to bring him down just by hitting him. And that's a couple just tried to knock him down. Looked like it was a little bit of a loose ball there at the end.
1: Hill is a back. Bama's going for it. Again, the Crimson Tide, they're out of timeouts. Line of scrimmage, the 1. Second down. 3 receivers right. Hill the back, and whistle's blowing. Georgia calls time. Bama's going to try and throw it. And you know what Bama's saying? If they throw it, they might have 2 downs, 2 shots at it.
3: Timeout, Georgia.
1: So the Dogs second and a half. Time. They took a second off the clock. I'm sure they'll put 1 back on to make it 6 seconds, but that is Georgia's second timeout, so the Bulldogs have 1 remaining. Oh, my goodness, what a play. What a game here, Georgia and Alabama.
2: You expect it to be a heavyweight fight. That's what we've got this first half. Georgia's had their shots. Alabama's taken theirs. Important 6 seconds here as to how you head into halftime.
1: And again, Georgia will receive the opening kickoff of the second half. Could the Dogs come up with a goal line stand right here? 6 seconds to go in the first half. Alabama, the quarterback, Keelan Russell. Daniel Hill will be the running back. Bama was going to throw it, but Kirby called time. A bunch formation out to the right. Russell in the shotgun with Hill to his right. Dogs looking for a stop. Scott in motion left to right. Russell dropping, looking left, throws that left, incomplete, off the hands of the retended receiver, Brooks, with 3 seconds to go. Now does Bama kick it, or does Bama take another shot? Do they roll the dice? They're going to keep the offense out on the field.
2: Looking for a little whip route from Brooks out on the edge. He had the leverage. Russell unable to give him a ball that he could catch.
1: So Bama shuttling players in and out, play clock at 18 and running. Third down, 1 to go for the Georgia 1. Dogs get a substitute. Horton in. Ogboko in. Let's see if Russell just tries to sneak this one. Bama's on the 1, and another timeout called here by Georgia. My goodness, 3 seconds to go in the first half. And you know what? With 3 seconds to go in the game, it wouldn't shock me if something similar was happening. It's one way or the other.
2: We expected a battle. And 2 offenses that can score, 2 defenses that can turn you over. We've seen both. A gutsy call. You want to push your chips onto the table. That's what Alabama's doing here. It's a heavyweight fight. They're not trying to tie it up, trying to go into halftime with a lead.
1: Unless there's a defensive penalty, this is going to be the final play of the first half. Let's see if Bama might just try and go with the push, put everybody back behind the quarterback, Russell. Crowell is the back. Dogs subbing. Kyron Jones in. Justin Williams in. Bama power formation. Russell, 2 fullbacks off to his right. Can the Dogs get the stop from the 1 with 3 seconds? Russell going to hand it off. Crowell coming left. The Dogs hit him. Crowell still coming left. He is pushed. We wait on the call. Touchdown. Georgia had him, but he's able to bounce outside and score on the final play of the first half. E.J. Crowell, as Bama rolls the dice, And he's able to get in.
2: Georgia shuts down the initial play. Crowell just doesn't give up. Beats K.J. Bolton in a foot race to the pylon.
1: 80 yards for Alabama. And Talty in for the PAT. And the snap is set down. That kick, it is good. And Alabama goes 80 yards. 12 plays, minute 42. Engineered Solutions of Georgia, drive summary. Halftime here in Tuscaloosa. It's Alabama 14 and Georgia 10 on the Georgia Bulldogs. Wait, we got to keep it right here. I'm very sorry. Time to send it down. We're waiting on DJ. Waiting on shot. Thank you very much, Chris Schiavone. Waiting on shot to talk with Bulldogs head coach Kirby Smart. Zaxby's halftime interview, Bulldogs coach Kirby Smart. Bama scoring on the final play of the first half. Bulldogs and Crimson Tide going back and forth. Georgia got the first 10. Alabama gets the next 14. Let's send it now down to shot. Shot, take it away.
4: Coach, what led to some of the success they had there in that last drive?
5: That was a two-minute drive, so we were playing a little differently than we were in the past. But we haven't done a good job two-minute for half all year, and we didn't there, so we gave them a touchdown.
4: Offensively, what do you want to get back to? Run game was going a little bit. What do you think?
5: We're running the ball well. We got to keep doing that and do what we do. We got some guys down. We got some guys out. We got to keep doing what we do.
4: Appreciate it. All right, J.D.
1: All right, thank you very much, Shock. All right, halftime score here in Tuscaloosa, 14-10. Alabama leading Georgia. Halftime interview. 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Who's got the sauce? Hondo standing by on the other side right here on the Georgia Bulldogs Sports Network.
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0: Pest Control. Here's your host, Neil Hondo Williamson.
1: Well, hello from Tuscaloosa. We avoided the storm. Storm actually was gone long before we got to town. We had a little drizzle. The drizzle has stopped. It's cold. It's windy. I don't want to say cold. There are people in short sleeve shirts, and I'm naturally cold, but it's not warm. That wind is at 62 degrees, probably making it feel a lot colder for some folks out there. And it's 14-10 as Alabama scores on the final play of the first quarter and the final play of the second quarter to take the lead away from Georgia. Georgia had led 10-0 at one point. And now we are where we are at the half. This is the Knox Pest Control Halftime Report. You've heard that Knox knocks them out. Well, that's because it's true. Just like the dogs on the field, the Knox experts respond with speed, with pest, termite, mosquito, wildlife, and bed bug control. To learn more about how Knox knocks them out, head over to KnoxPest.com. All right, we have John Stinchcomb here in the booth. DJ Shockley is down on the field. And fellas, Alabama has gotten its run game going. They were not able to do that against Georgia in the SEC championship game. They have tried to establish the run, and so far they've been successful with 105 yards on the ground. Stinch?
2: Yeah, when you take a breath and recognize what happened that first half, you see that they had a commitment to the run. They were able to hit some big plays, and they created turnovers. That's what they've done all season long. That's part of their identity. And Georgia needs to continue to press and limit those things. You can't let Alabama establish the run. I think they did a really good job of trying to keep Keelan Russell bottled up and not extend plays. So there's some positives, obviously. But if you're looking at what can we do, it's the stuff that you come into this game knowing. You can't let them run. You can't let them have those big plays, and you can't give them opportunities to create turnovers like they did.
1: DJ, when we're looking at a game like this, we talked in the tailgate show extensively among all of us about the idea that the momentum in a game like this is probably going to swing back and forth. Alabama responded to our punches and 10-0. Georgia now down 14-10. Dogs have to really show that they can respond as well.
3: Yeah, no doubt about it, Hondo. This is a game of punches, like you just mentioned, ebbs and flows of the game, and you can't really get too caught up in them because you're going to have runs as well. And that's what you expected. This is a good team. Obviously, they're number six. They're undefeated. It's a reason why, you know, they're looked at as one of the premier programs, too, because they respond. But one thing I wanted to piggyback on what you guys talked about was also, even though it was a two-minute drive, you saw Russell kind of settle in throwing the football. We got to find a way to get back to getting his feet moving a little antsy in the pocket a little bit more. But, yeah, this is going to be another half of going back and forth, punches. But whoever weathers the storm better is a team that's going to come out on top.
1: Yeah, that you noted that, Shock. I agree. I saw in the first quarter, I was looking at my notes, it was like moved him off his spot several times. And we didn't see that as much afterward.
2: Yeah, when his feet aren't settled, we saw underthrows and overthrows, mm-hmm. And he's been exceptionally accurate throughout the season up to this point. And then when he was able to settle down, especially in that two-minute drill, he was able to put the ball exactly where it needed to go. So it's got to be a part, continue to be a part of the plan of moving him without letting him escape and extend plays out in space. If you can make him uncomfortable and throw on the move, he's not nearly as accurate as when he's able to set and deliver.
1: Keelan Russell, a 71.2 completion percentage on the year, coming in today at 50%. He's 11 of 22 passing for 119 yards and a touchdown. Okay, thank you, Stinch. Thank you, Shock. Go get yourself a refreshment, and we will take a break in just a second. Come back with the scores for you from around the nation. A couple of upsets today. Another one brewing, possibly up in Bluegrass country. Listen to all things college sports, including live games and talk, on SiriusXM College Sports Radio, Channel 84, and streaming on the SiriusXM app. Our second-ranked Dogs trailing number 6 Alabama. It's 14-10 at the half. Back with the Modelo scoreboard after we step aside on the Bulldog Sports Network.
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1: 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Once again, here's Neil Hondo Williamson.
5: Phillips to his right. Georgia with a 3-0 lead, 7-15, 7-14 to go. Barbour in motion. Fake a toss, got her over the middle, open, Leonard Humphreys, touchdown! Right down the right hash! A 20-yard scoring strike from Gunnar Stockton to London Humphreys.
6: The Avocados from Mexico play of the first half is brought to you by Avocados from Mexico. Yes, always good. And they are. And that 20-yard strike from Gunnar Stockton to London Humphreys staked Georgia to a 10-0 lead with 7:09 to play in the first half. Fortunately, the Dogs gave up two TDs down the stretch. Crimson Tide lead it here 14-10. Welcome back for more of the Bulldogs Halftime Report, sponsored by Knox Pest Control. Neil Hondo Williamson with you. 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Okay, games in progress. They are in Kentucky, and 10th-ranked LSU is losing to the Wildcats. It's 21-17. About 5 minutes to play in the third quarter. LSU has the ball deep in Kentucky territory, but the Cats leading that one 21-17. Elsewhere, games in progress. Early third quarter, number 19 Southern Cal in Happy Valley. They are tied with the Nittany Lions 17-17. Syracuse winning at Virginia 17-7. They are early third quarter there. Georgia Southern is late second quarter at home and leading James Madison 10-3. Purdue at home under Coach Barry Odom with a 20-3 lead on Minnesota. They are at the half. Upsets earlier today. North Carolina went into Pittsburgh, knocked off the number 25 Panthers, handed them their first loss 21-17. Heels under Belichick win. South Carolina tattooed Florida in the Swamp. 19th rated Gators fall 38-19. And in the Red River rivalry, number one Texas falls to Oklahoma. Field goal at the end for the Sooners wins it 27-24. Ohio State won this afternoon. That game just finishing up a couple hours ago, 45-16. And Tennessee won at Arkansas in a very, very hard fought battle between those two. 24-17 Volunteers win that one. We'll catch you up with first half statistics after a short break. After that, Jeff Dantzler, John Stinchcomb, DJ Shockley return with second half action. This is the Knox Pest Control Halftime Report. You've heard that Knox knocks him out? Well, that's because it's true. Just like the dogs on the field, the Knox experts respond with speed with pest, termite, mosquito, wildlife, and bed bug control. To learn more about how Knox knocks him out, head over to KnoxPest.com. Georgia trails at 14-10. More with our halftime report after this on the Bulldog Sports Network.
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6: 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Hi, everybody. Your old buddy Hondo, Adam Gillespie with you back up in the booth while everybody else has run off for the free food. That's okay. Let's check those stats. Bama leading 14-10. They have outrushed the Bulldogs today, 105 yards to 49. Total yardage, Alabama is 224, Georgia 192. Dogs will receive the second half kickoff. Gunnar Stockton is 9 for 11 for 143 yards and a TD pass. He's also thrown an interception, a ball that was batted in the air by Bray Hubbard, who then pulled that ball down and was able to thwart a Georgia drive with that. Alabama has turned the ball over once. That was a fumble deep in Georgia territory, so things have kind of evened up there. Georgia rushing, led by Peanut Phillips. He has 7 carries for 41 yards. Meanwhile, Trayshawn Brown, 3 carries, 67 yards for Alabama, including a very important 58-yard run that helped set up their first touchdown. London Humphreys is Georgia's leading receiver, 3 catches for 43 yards and 1 touchdown. That concludes our Bulldogs Knox Pest Control Halftime Report. 14-10 Bama. Second half, SEC action between number 2, Georgia, number 6, Alabama. 2 minutes away with J.D. Stinch and Shock on the Bulldogs Sports Network.
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5: All right, let's send it down to DJ Shockley. Shock, got to get some points on the board to start this second half.
21: Yeah, no doubt about it. And that's where it started at the offense. He said, offense, you take the field first and continue to play the way you play. He said, don't let what happened right before halftime feel like you lost the momentum. He said, we did exactly what we wanted to do. You stoned them, and you had to make them run all the way around to get those 1 or 2 yards. But he said, we have controlled the line of scrimmage. Except for a couple missed snaps and a tackle for loss, we have controlled the line of scrimmage. They have one big run. Other than that, we have controlled it. We have to continue to enforce our will on them. And he said, Night Stalkers don't care nothing about this crowd or this environment. They just go do what they do. Let's go finish them and make them feel us.
5: Here's Quinn to kick it off. This one's hanging up. Georgia will let that one go. So Kobe White held it, goes over his head. Georgia will start out first and 10, going left to right on the Dogs 25. DJ Shockley on the sideline, brought to you by attorney Ken Nugent. One call, that's all. Injured, you know who to call. There's only one call, that's all. Just a critical drive. Piedmont Healthcare Radio Booth, Larry Bunsen Broadcast Suite. Dogs down 14-10. Bama scoring on the final drive of the first half. And Stitch, a couple little things. A play here, play there. Had too many second longs to that first half. Got us behind the chains.
22: Yeah, offensively, you had that one loss. You had a couple penalties. Got to stay on schedule.
5: All right, Dwight Phillips the back. Gunner in the shotgun. Two receivers right, two receivers left. Dogs down 14-10. Here comes Elias Williams in motion. Gunner going to hand it off. Phillips across the 25, up across the 30. Nice gainer there on first down. Caleb Woodson, one of the tacklers. Bray Hubbard coming up for the stop. And give him five up to the 30. It'll be second down and five. Good start here to this second half for Georgia. Jaden Riddell and Elias Williams, the tight ends. Alabama 14, Georgia 10. Just underway, second down, five for Georgia. Line of scrimmage, the Dogs 30-yard line. Gunner in the shotgun. Receiver in motion, Dandridge coming this way. Gunner, get a fake, hand off. Here comes Phillips trying to get the corner. 30, Dwight Phillips, 35, 40, 45, 50, 45, 40. Dwight Phillips pushed down around the 36-yard line. And there's a flag down. There's a flag down.
23: Holding, offense, number 23. 10-yard penalty, still second down.
22: Killers, absolute killers, these penalties. He's right at the point of attack. Now, with Dwight Phillips, you know he's a bounce-type runner. Look like, you know, Riddell cuts off the penetration as that defender gets out. He lets go. I think that's a weak call.
5: Another penalty on Georgia. Back it up to the 20. And it's going to be second down and 15. A long gainer there from Dwight Phillips.
22: Second one comes back. First was a touchdown called back for a hold.
5: That was a long run. Got to reset. Here's Gunner from the shotgun. Fakes the bow, walk a little stop route. Talon Taylor slips a tackler, gets to the 35, maybe the 36-yard line. Let's wait on the spot here. Lee with the tackle. All right, moving those chains now for the Dogs. That's a first down. First down brought to you by Scana Energy. Nice little stop route there for Talon Taylor.
22: And get back on schedule. Penalties have been killers in drives. Gunner had an answer right there. Get it to Talon Taylor.
5: That is Bo Walker, the running back. Walker going to run it up inside across the 40. Bo Walker, 45, 50, down to the 48-yard line.
22: Now we're talking. Now these running backs are rolling. Two good runs. First one called back. Now you see an interior run by Bo Walker. Good job of that offensive line picking it up. Elias Williams comes across the formation, kicks out the defensive end. Bo Walker runs underneath it.
5: That's a Scana Energy first down for the Dogs in Alabama territory. Just underway, starting this third quarter. Bo Walker, the back. He's behind Gunner in the pistol. Georgia hands it to Walker again, trying the left side, pushing up around the 46. Not much, maybe 2 yards. Alabama, they're just slamming everybody. Xavier Brown, the corner. Their secondary run support, big time.
22: Yeah, they set the house there, understanding that you got to not let your opponent lean on you in your house. Georgia is looking to get this run game dominating this defensive front. They're trying to answer.
5: Bo Walker, the back. Three receivers out to the left. Second down and eight. Line of scrimmage, the Alabama 46. Tied, leading the Dogs 14-10. We're early in the third quarter. Here comes Bo Walker trying the left side. Nothing there. He got maybe a half a yard, maybe to the 45-yard line. Going to bring up third down. About seven to go. Kedrick Jones, a massive defensive lineman, leading the tacklers. Line of scrimmage of 45. Got to get to the 38. Peanuts in as the back. Gunner out of the shotgun. Nick Peel's in. Gunner dropping. Throwing long down the left side. Trying to get it to Dandridge. A driving attempt for it. Did he catch it? Yes, he did. Craig Dandridge with a tremendous catch down around the 15-yard line. The freshman, Gunner, with a beautiful throw. That's a Scana Energy first down, and it's first down and 10 for Georgia inside the Massey Ferguson red zone, presented by Massey Ferguson, born to farm, built to perform. First down and 10, thank you, Hondo, a gain of 30 to the Alabama 15-yard line. Dogs down 14-10, but driving 11-23, 11-22. Nick Peel, the back, Gunner up under center. Alabama with a five-man front. Georgia hands it to Peel up the middle, one and a half, maybe, to around the 13-and-a-half. Big Yonze Pierre with the stop.
22: What a throw by Gunner. Third down, you see a lot more press man from the secondary of Alabama. That's what you got. Dandridge runs a go route. Gunner Stockton puts it just behind the cornerback, only where Dandridge makes a play, and he does.
5: Line of scrimmage, the 14. It's second down and nine for Georgia. Got to get to the five for a first down. Second down and nine. Gunner out of the gun. Phillips to his right. Gunner hands us when he fakes it to Peanut. Gunner going to his right to the 10, to the 5. Gunner dives and scores.
22: Boom! Gunner Stockton. He pulls it. He keeps it. They've been hammering him inside. This time he recognizes he's got his opportunity. Calls his own number. Pulls it, runs it for a touchdown. Gunner Stockton.
5: Gunner Stockton with a touchdown run. 14 yards. And Georgia's back out in front. It's 16-14. Georgia, just what the doctor ordered. And here's Peyton Woodring with Snellings to snap and Gunner to hold it. It's Georgia 16 and Alabama 14. What a fake from Gunner. Gunner sets it down. Kick on the way from Peyton. It is good. At first, I thought he had handed it off, Stitch.
22: Well, it's an RPO. So he's reading Pierre, number zero, that defensive end that's got such speed for Alabama. He chases Peel. Gunner pulls it, able to get around him for a touchdown.
5: That Georgia touchdown brought to you by Kadeka Sausage, the official smoked sausage of the Georgia Bulldogs. First Franklin Financial, second half. Come see the friendly Franklin folks in one of our convenient Georgia locations. Clock show at 10:38 to go, quarter number three. The score from Tuscaloosa, Georgia 17, Alabama 14 on the Georgia Bulldogs Sports Network.
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0: Another dandy shaping up between Georgia and Alabama. 10:38 to go, third quarter. The score, Georgia 17, Alabama 14. Engineered Solutions of Georgia Drive Summary. 8 plays, 75 yards, 4:22. Gunner runs it in from 14, the big play. A beautiful throw, as Hondo said. Dropped it in the bucket to the freshman, Craig Dandridge.
1: Had to have it. Big third down, small window. The accuracy of Gunner Stockton has been on point.
0: Lee and Scott, the deep men. It's Scott on the near side. We're back in the Larry Munson broadcast suite, Piedmont Healthcare Radio booth. Georgia with a 17-14 lead. Second lead change here tonight. Peyton gets his foot into this one really good. It's going to land about 6 yards deep. Touch back. It'll be Bama ball on the 25. We'll pause quickly. 10 seconds. Station identification on the Georgia Bulldogs Sports Network.
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0: The line of scrimmage, a 25-yard line for Alabama. Russell in the shotgun. Brown is a back. Remember, he had the 58-yarder on Bama's first scoring drive. Bama hands it to Brown. Another opening and a big gainer up near the first down. He's tripped up head over heels. But Alabama running that left side. Rayshon Dinkins with the stop. And Cinch McJavin James and Michael Carroll getting a big push.
1: Yeah, they pulled the right guard, Michael Carroll, across the formation, opened up the hole.
0: Second down and one from the Bama 34-yard line. Russell in the shotgun. Hands it again to Brown. Cuts for the first down across the 35. Breaks a tackle to the 40. Still pushing. He's finally sit up there. They'll blow the whistle. So they run right this time. And Alabama, two running plays. It'll be first down and 10 for the Crimson Tide. The line of scrimmage, they're going to spot it on the Bama 39. Jordan Hall with the tackle.
1: Yeah, that's another hit by K.J. Bolden without wrapping his arms around the runner, the carrier for Alabama. Cost us a few plays in the first half. Again, makes contact behind the line. Doesn't wrap up.
0: And a fullback in, Jay Lindsey, in front of Brown. First and 10 from the Bama 39. Dogs with a 17-14 lead. A fake. Russell being chased, and we get him back around the 31-yard line. A sack. Georgia coming with pressure. Elijah Griffin out of Savannah, and Chris Cole take him down. Big play from the Georgia front.
1: Yeah, credit Elijah Griffin in the middle, providing that heat up the front. Chris Cole beats the block of the tight end, wraps over the top. They combine for the sack.
0: Loss of 8. It'll be second down and 18. Daniel Hill coming in as the back. The line of scrimmage, Alabama 31. Georgia's got a 17-14 lead. Russell out of the shotgun. Five-man front here for the Dogs. They bring a tight end in motion right to left. Russell takes a snap. Georgia breaking pressure, throwing it out here on the left side. Bama slipping a tackle across the 40 and stopped right there. That was a backup tight end, Caleb Edwards, and Bama gets about half of it back.
1: Demello Jones holding on for dear life. He's got him by the ankle. Won't let go until his teammates come to rally around him.
0: So they get half of it back. It's third down and 9. Dogs needing to stop trying to get off the field. Third quarter moving kind of quickly. 8-19, 8-18. Daniel Hill the back. Three receivers right, one to the left. That's Ryan Williams. Third down and 9, Alabama. Line of scrimmage, the Tide 40. Georgia leading 17-14, 8:06, 8:05. Russell standing back on his 35, out of the gun. Georgia breaking pressure. Bama picks it up, and the Crimson Tide gets the first down. That's Marshall Pritchett up across the 50-yard line. A good throw. And Russell, if you break pressure and don't get there, he's just too good.
1: When he sets his feet and he's able to deliver a good ball, he's as accurate as they come. Raylan Wilson's trying to get in that passing lane. Russell's able to get it just outside of his outstretched arms into the arms of Pritchett.
0: So Georgia get a sub and rotate on the defensive front. It was second and 18. Bama with a couple of 9-yard gains. Daniel Hill is the back. Ball right in the middle of the field. First and 10 on the 50 between the hashes for Alabama. Russell out of the gun. Hill to his right. Russell faking. Going right. Being chased. He slips past the tackler. Now he's running left. He's got open field across the 50. 45, 40, 35, 30. He's tripped up around the 28. The Dogs almost had him in the backfield. But Keelan Russell breaks loose. And from 2nd and 18, Bama picks up 9, 9, and 21. And now the tied 1st and 10 on the Georgia 29.
1: Chris Cole had a shot at a sack. He gets him at the ankles, not able to wrap up. And you see how dangerous Keelan Russell is when he's able to escape the pressure.
0: Ellis Robinson on that tackle. Brown is the back, offset to the right. Russell in the shotgun. Bama going with more power. They got two tight ends to the left. And now the back, Russell, off to the left of Russell. Excuse me, the back, Brown, off to the left of Russell. He fakes, steps back, throws a quick hitter. That is caught there by Ryan Williams, and he is inside the 25-yard line. Ellis Robinson with the tackle. But Williams, who had limped off at the end of the first half, back in. Georgia has a lead 17-14, but Alabama is driving again, just over 6 minutes to go in this third quarter. The line of scrimmage is the Georgia 23. It's second down and 4 yards to go for Alabama. A gain of 6 on the throw. Bama offense really humming right now. Brown is the back to the right of the quarterback, Keelan Russell. Russell out of the shotgun. They bring Scott in motion. He's off to Russell's left. They run a little jet sweep for him. Here he comes, and the Dogs hit him, and he's going to be short of the first down around the 22. Jordan Hall and Justin Williams. The Bama handing it off to Rico Scott. And it's going to be third down. Bama's got to get just across the 20. Third down, 2 yards to go. Russell from the shotgun wanting to throw left, and the ball is tipped away. Incomplete, batted down. Oh, the Dogs getting those hands up in the air, and that's going to bring up fourth down, and Alabama's going to send on the kicking team.
1: Hunker down, Harry Dogs. This defense had to stand up. Alabama's driving, able to create a fourth down situation. Chris Cole gets his arms up into that passing lane.
0: And here's Connor Talty, who's an excellent kicker. He is 8 out of 8 on field goals this season. On to attempt a 40-yard field goal with Georgia leading 17-14. Snap set down. Talty's kick is on the way. It is right down the middle, and we are all tied up. 17-17. First Franklin Financial, second half. Serving our neighbors since 1941. 5 minutes and 7 seconds to go in the third quarter. Dogs and Crimson Tide locked up in another dandy on the Georgia Bulldogs Sports Network.
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0: 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Talty with a 39-yard field goal. And Georgia with Sakobe White-Helton and Lyndon Humphreys, the deep return men, and it'll be Lorcan Quinn to kick off for Alabama from the right hash on the 35-yard line. Georgia led 10-0. Bama went up 14-10. Georgia took a 17-14 lead. Now Alabama has tied it at 17. These two Titans locked up in another epic battle. Talty hangs this one up high. This is returnable. So Kobe White-Helton going to bring it back from the 5 to the 10 to the 15 to the 20. And there's a penalty flag as he's brought down on the 24-yard line. So this one's going to be coming back. And Georgia's going to have a long way to go in the field position. Remember, Bama punted Georgia down twice inside the 10. And now on this one, as we'll wait officially on the call.
8: Return. Holding. Return team, number 9. 10-yard penalty from the spot of the foul.
0: We're going to spot first this down on the 10. 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
1: I was just thinking the same thing. Special teams has been a factor. The drive, in the two-minute drive for Alabama to end the first half, had an opportunity to pin them back. Goes into the end zone. They start their drive on the 20, not inside their own 5.
0: So the Dogs in the shotgun with Dwight Phillips as the back. Offset to the left. Tight formation. Talon Taylor in motion. Gunner fakes, being pressured, rolls right over the middle, intercepted by Alabama right around the 24-yard line. A diving catch for the Crimson Tide. Bama intercepts it. It's QB Reese. A penalty and a turnover. And now Alabama on the verge of taking the lead right back.
1: Quick change. Georgia's defense has to answer. But across the body throw, not even close to Riddell. They're going to review it. I don't know that he catches it. There's a lot of wobble.
0: Well, let's hope. This play under review brought to you by Pruitt Health, where family makes it stronger. Pruitt Health, a proud partner of the Georgia Bulldogs. Well, maybe we get a break. I think you're right there, Stinch, but, and I know they go to Birmingham for this, but getting this ball in this building.
1: How many calls have we gotten here today?
0: Would be something. This is the third review, the first two went Alabama's way. So we'll just have to wait on this one and just cross our fingers here and hope that this is called incomplete. As both teams have turned it over once, Alabama scored on the final play of the first half. Georgia came right down the field to start the second half to take the lead 17-14.
8: After video review, it is not an interception. It'll be second down at the 10-yard line.
0: All right, Georgia got away with one right there. Well, let's see what the Dogs can do. Second down and 10 from the 10. And the Georgia offensive line coming out. Green, Glover, Bobo, Helton, and Gaston. Sakobe White-Helton, Craig Dandridge in. Bama with that massive defensive front. Kedrick Bingley-Jones trying to get the crowd into it. Lawson Lucky in at a tight end. Dwight Phillips is the back. We're on our 10 at 17-17 with 4:56. Second down and 10. Gunner dropping, rolling right. Gunner looking, faking, throwing out here short. Dwight Phillips catches it out across the 15. And we'll have to wait on the spot. Very good check down for Gunner Stockton. And they're going to give us the spot on the 16, so call it Third down and four. And I apologize, we've got those screens up over here on the sideline where we signal in the plays, and we were blocked out. It's third down and four. Nick Peel is the back. Gunner in the shotgun. Massive play. Three receivers left. One to the right. Now Gunner comes up to change the play. Play clock at 8. 4:18, 4:17 to go in the third. 17-17. Third and four. High snap. Gunner able to field it. Gunner looking. Throwing left. Check down. Talon Taylor. First down. 25. Talon Taylor out around the 30. What a job by the offensive line, and what a play by Gunner Stockton to field that high snap. It's another Scan Energy first down.
1: Bingo. You have to have time. Gunner starting to his left, working his way across the field. He's got to get all the way to at least his third receiver to find Talon Taylor on the sideline.
0: First down and 10, Georgia line of scrimmage, of Bulldogs 30. It's a 17-17 tie, 3:48, 3:47 to go in the third quarter. Dwight Phillips, the back behind Gunner, who's in the pistol. Two receivers left. Elias Williams lined up as a tight end to the right. Bam in a 4-3. Dogs handed off Phillips. Coming to his left, up the middle, 35-40. Dwight Phillips spins at the 50, 45-40. Dwight Peanut Phillips all the way down to the Alabama 38.
1: Dwight Phillips has looked like the number one back all day long for Georgia. Yet another run where he sees the crease and hits it. He knew he has speed, but his vision to press left and then cut back right behind Helton's block and then Juan Gaston, who absolutely buries the defender, opens that lane for Dwight Phillips to get in the secondary.
0: DeJon Lee with a tackle. Bo Walker in line of scrimmage of Bama 39. First and 10 for Georgia. Dandridge covered in motion. Gunner takes a snap. Hands it to Walker at the 39. Tumbles over around the 37. Maybe the 36 if Georgia gets a little bit of a spot here. Yeah, they are going to put it on the 36. A gain of 3. It'll be second down at 7 with 2:43, 2:42 to go. Remember, Dwight Phillips had two long runs, including a touchdown, called back because of a penalty. Bo Walker is the back. Gunner Stockton, the quarterback. Dogs go Barbour and Williams off to the left. Humphrey split out wide right. Dogs fake. Gunner get a roll left, a design run. He trips and is down around the 35-yard line.
1: Just get hit, gets his feet hung up on Drew Bobo, who's out in space. You had all three of your tight ends to the left. Lawson Lucky, Elias, Barbour out to that side. Little waggle action. Just gets his feet tangled with Bobo. Slips down.
0: Third down, 6.5. Got to get to the 29. Line just shy of the 35. Gunner out of the shotgun. Dwight Phillips the back. Minute 46, minute 45. Nick Peel is the back. Peel with a false start. The freshman. And
1: another penalty.
0: Yes, and now it is going to be third down and 11 for Georgia.
8: False start. Offense, multiple players. It's a 5-yard penalty. It's still third down.
0: And you're talking about field goal range here coming into play as well.
1: Peel gets antsy. He recognizes the pressure coming up. He's trying to meet the defender in the hole and just leaves before the ball moves.
0: Dogs have got to get to the 29. The line of scrimmage is the Alabama 41. Third down and 12. Gunner's in the shotgun. Two receivers right, one to the left. Peel again is a back. Gunner dropping. Pressure. Gunner throwing right. Caught by Lawson Lucky around the 30. Short of the first down. There's a penalty flag in the backfield. We'll wait on the call. And it's on Georgia.
8: Holding. Offense. Number 73. 10-yard penalty. It's still third down.
1: They end up calling it on Juan Gaston. I think it actually came from the left side from Ernest Green. Pierre's working, trying to get that edge. He goes down. Again, I didn't see much of a hold on that one.
0: Now the line all the way back on the Georgia 49. A second straight penalty. It's third and 22 with a minute 26 to go in the third quarter. Gunner in the shotgun. Two receivers right, one to the left. Gunner dropping. Gunner throwing long down the left side. It is incomplete. Georgia gets the flag. Interference on Alabama. Taylor with a diving attempt for it. And the officials throw the flag. Dejon Lee on the coverage. So we'll wait on the official call here.
8: Pass interference. Defense, number 5.
0: Oh, that's so big.
8: Automatic first down.
1: That's a huge call. Okay. Gunner throws it inside of Taylor, who cuts underneath of Lee, who gets hands. He grabs his shoulder. From here, easy call. Fans here didn't like it, but you watch where the ball was thrown from Gunner interior. Talon's trying to adjust. Lee wouldn't allow him to come back to it.
0: Yeah, he didn't turn back around. Line of scrimmage at 35 and a half. Peanuts are back. Gunner in the shotgun. Georgia fakes. Going to throw it back the other side on a little wheel wrap. Caught by Ethan Barbour down to the 25-yard line. Let's see if they give us a spot. Georgia's got a first down. Ethan Barbour, Luke Metz with a tackle. Nicely done.
1: Yeah, great play action. You had Dwight Phillips coming out of the backfield to the left. Barbour actually tucks underneath his route, cleared out space for him to make the catch.
0: Dwight Phillips is the back. Gunner Stockton's in the shotgun. 47 seconds ago, third quarter. Georgia and White going left to right. 17-17, tied up with Alabama. Gunner from the shotgun, line of scrimmage at 25, handed off to Peanut, who is hit hard up around the 24-23, and just pushed back and shoved back by the Alabama defensive front. Leading the way there, Edrick Hill, 6'3", 292, a senior from Kansas City. 24 seconds to go in the quarter. And the play clock, Georgia doesn't have to run another play here in the quarter. It is second down, line of scrimmage at 23, 8 to go here for Georgia. Let's see if the Dogs just take this to the fourth quarter. It's a 17-17 tie. Peanut is the back. 2 seconds, 1 second, the quarter ends. We head to the fourth quarter. Another tremendous battle between Georgia and Alabama, and every player and coach and staff member on the field holding both hands, four fingers up. 17-17. Second half brought to you by First Franklin Financial, serving our neighbors since 1941. Dogs and Tide on the Georgia Bulldogs Sports Network.
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0: 17-17 as we start the fourth quarter. Georgia with the ball, second down and 8 yards to go inside the Alabama 25. 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Georgia with a 14-yard touchdown run from Gunner Stockton. Talty with a field goal for Alabama. Let's go to DJ Shockley on the sideline. Shock.
14: Hey, fellas, one thing that Coach Smart emphasized before they came out of halftime was we are the most physical team, but we are the more conditioned team. And you look at where we are now in the fourth quarter, all tied up at 17. This is where that counts the most, and this is where your team has to step up the most. So looking forward to seeing what happens here, but everything's on the line. But he said we are the most conditioned team, and we have to finish and play all four quarters.
0: Thank you, Shock. 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One call, that's all. Deedmont Healthcare Radio Booth, Larry Munson Broadcast Suite. Second down and 8 for Georgia from the Alabama 23. Dwight Phillips in the backfield along with Gunner Stockton. It's 17-17. 15 minutes at least to go. As we begin the fourth quarter, Georgia in white going right to left. Bama in crimson. Dogs running a tight end. Barbour in motion. Gunner going to hand it off to Dwight Phillips, trying to get wide right around the 25. Not much there. He might have gotten one somewhere between the 23 and the 22. We'll wait on the spot. And they're going to give him no gain on it. So it's going to be third down and 8 here for Georgia.
1: Alabama's Mets linebacker right in the middle of that hole, forcing Peanut to bounce. There was no space in the interior. He's trying to get what he can, forced to the sideline. Big third down here for the Dogs.
0: Georgia with four receivers, three to the left, one to the right. Lawson Lucky, the only tight end in, and he split out wide left. Phillips is the back. Gunner throw it short. It's Jacoby White-Hilton to around the 21. He is racked up. Georgia trying for a little receiver screen, and Alabama diagnosed it. And now Peyton Woodring going to come out for a critical field goal attempt. 17-17. Boy, Bama just fighting through that block there. Nicely done by the Alabama defense. Bray Hubbard, Carmelo O'Neal. Gunner will hold it. Snellings will snap it. Gunner going to hold it on the Bama 29-yard line. A 39-yard attempt here for Peyton Woodring. The snap is set down. Peyton's kick on the way. He hooked it wide left. No good. His first miss of the year. And Bama's got the ball. It's 17-17. Second half brought to you by First Franklin Financial, serving our neighbors since 1941. 13:41 to go. Fourth quarter. All tied up. Bama ball, 17-17 on the Georgia Bulldogs Sports Network.
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0: Alabama ball, 13:41 to go. 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A proud supporter of the Georgia Bulldogs. BMW says, go Dogs. No points at time. Larry Munson, broadcast suite, Piedmont Healthcare Radio Booth. Peyton Woodring's one of the best we've ever had. Just got to shake that one off. Pretty good guess that he's going to have another big opportunity at some point tonight.
1: You know, he was 27 for 27 from 30 to 39 yards. First miss comes in against Alabama. You hope that doesn't come back to bite you, but special teams is always seems to be a factor in these big games.
0: It's just crazy. Just so many plays. Georgia Bulldogs Football Radio Network brought to you by Georgia Power. Well, let's see if this defense can come through here for Georgia once again. Line of scrimmage is the Alabama 21. And again, Peyton, such a great kicker. Just hooked that one a bit. So it's Bama ball. Bolden and Robinson defending as the Crimson Tide. They got two receivers split out left. Crowell, the back. Keelan Russell out of the shotgun. Man in motion. Russell handing it off. Crowell coming out wide left. A big gainer. Looked like George had it stretched out, but he's going to get across the 25, picking up about 5 to the 26. All right, Bama, no doubt about this. Because even the game they won in Athens, it was primarily through the air. They have vastly improved on the line of scrimmage this year.
1: Better up front, better running backs. It's a better combo for them. It makes them much more dangerous. But talk about that physicality DJ Shockley was mentioning from the sideline needs to show up here.
0: All right, Brown the back, off to Russell's right. Man in motion, that's Scott. Russell hands it off the left side, a push up to around the 28-yard line, and a couple of dogs there to rack him up. Q Johnson helping pull him back.
1: Q Johnson with the belly-to-back suplex, WWE style.
0: Love it. So the line now, they spot it on the 29. Bama's got to get a little across the 31. So call it third down, two and a little bit of change. Russell out of the shotgun. Three receivers right, one to the left. Big play, third down right here. Hill the back. Now off to the right of Russell. Can Georgia get a stop right here? Russell for the shotgun. He's rolling right. Georgia's giving...

0: see if this Georgia defense can stiffen up right here. Russell in the shotgun. Russell hands off. Brown push it up to the 45 and a half. It looked like their right side might have gotten a bit of a head start there.
1: I'm just glad to see folks wrapping up. That was a little problem that has plagued this defense today, specifically from our secondary.
0: Johnson and Bolden on the stops, line the 45 and a half. They hand it off. Brown left side tripped up, but he gets to around the 42. Raylan Wilson got him, and he was coming in hot.
1: Boy, that was close. Raylan Wilson doesn't miss much, and he almost let Brown past him. Or was it, it was Brown.
0: Yep. Third down and four. Out of the backfield. Russell looking, throwing a slant right. It's caught by Williams, and now it's dropped. The Dogs hit him, and it pops out incomplete. DeMello Jones there. Robinson there. Incomplete, and it'll be fourth down here for Alabama. And let's see what the Crimson Tide decides to do.
1: Boy, K.J. Bolden came in hot. It looked like it was a little more friendly fire. I thought he made more contact with DeMello than he did Ryan Coleman Williams, but they're evaluating him on the field.
0: It is fourth down and 4 yards to go. And Alabama sitting on the Georgia 43-yard line, a 17-17 tie. This second half brought to you by First Franklin Financial. Come see the friendly Franklin folks at one of our convenient locations. 17-17, Dogs in Alabama on the Georgia Bulldogs Sports Network.
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0: '17 Georgia and Alabama. Crimson Tide with the ball. 10:47 to go. Fourth quarter. Fourth and four on the Georgia 43. 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And now Alabama. They're going to go for it. Now don't jump. Bama with the play of the game right now. Fourth and four from the Georgia 43. Keelan Russell, the quarterback. Daniel Hill, the running back, off to his left. Russell in the gun.

0: Now Bama moves Pritchett over to his left. Dogs with four men stacked up on the line of scrimmage. Man in motion. Coming out wide right, and a whistle. Both teams pointing at each other.
1: Bring him back. False start. Offense, number 55.
0: Five-yard penalty on Alabama. They were trying to get Georgia to jump. Grayson Delgatti, the center, which makes you think, Stinch, he might have twitched it just a little bit there.
2: Oh, I think he was trying to get away with it, knowing that it doesn't really cost them. They're not in field goal range, so five more yards on the punt. I think he was trying to see how close he could get to that line, and he stepped over it.
0: Alex Asparuva on the punt. Jacoby White, Helton back deep. The line of scrimmage of Georgia 48. Jacoby standing on his own eight. He hits this one end over end. Watch it bounce, and it's bouncing. Jacoby fumbles it. Oh, he tried to scoop it up. There's a loose ball. There's a loose ball. Which way are they going to point? Georgia got it back.
2: Oh, my goodness. Holy cow. Special teams.
0: Nearly another disastrous play, but Georgia escapes it. And the Dogs somehow get the ball back. Jacoby trying to get it on a bounce. It'll be Georgia ball when we return. The ball on the Bulldogs 11. Second half brought to you by First Franklin Financial, serving our neighbors since 1941. 89 yards to go, 17-17. Georgia and Alabama, 10:44 remaining. Fourth quarter, Georgia Bulldogs Sports Network.
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8: With your Saturday night weekend, Lake Hartsville weather forecast tonight, a chance of a shower, low 59. On Sunday, chance of rain with a high 68, overnight low 59. Monday, a mix of sun and clouds, chance of a shower 75, overnight low 58. Tuesday, partly sunny with a high near 80. Make it a super weekend.
0: Dogs dodge a bullet. It was Blake Stewart who recovered it. It'll be first and 10 for Georgia. Line of scrimmage, Bulldogs 11. The Governor's Office of Highway Safety. The penalty for getting a DUI could cost up to $10,000. That's why the Governor's Office of Highway Safety says drive sober so you won't get pulled over. Back at the Piedmont Healthcare Radio booth, Larry Munson broadcast suite. 10:44 to go in the fourth quarter. First down and 10 for Georgia. The Dogs, the line of scrimmage, the 11. 17-17. A near disaster. The Dogs dodge a bullet. Dwight Phillips into the game as the back for Georgia. Gunnar Stockton, the quarterback. 17-17.
2: A couple of breaks with turnovers. Almost lost one. This time around, almost missed that Gunnar Stockton interception. A couple of breaks for the Dogs.
0: Elias Williams, tight end in motion, off to the right. Dandridge coming in motion, back this way to the left. Gunner in the shotgun with Phillips to his right. Gunner rolls right, throws back to the left. Craig Dandridge at the 10 to the 14, spins for a gain of about three. Bama snuffing that one out. And Xavier Brown, and right now, Georgia's not getting a lot down the field. Bama's pushing everybody forward defensively.
2: Hey, you're trying to get something run game. If Shock's report is right, and I have no reason to think that it's not, we're trying to lean on them physically, and Alabama stepped back up at it.
0: Second down, seven. Line of scrimmage, the Georgia 14. It's a 17-17 tie here in Tuscaloosa. Gunner and Phillips in the backfield. We hand it to Peanut, who's racked up on the 15. Nothing doing. Third down and six, and this crowd is roaring. Kedrick Bingley-Jones, 6'4", 302, a sixth-year senior with a tackle. Chauncey Bowen's out. Nate Frazier has not played tonight. Now the freshman Nick Peel in. And Bama, they're going to pin their ears back here.
2: And Georgia's been pinned. Field position has been an issue. No first down, three and out could be a problem.
0: Line of scrimmage to Georgia 15. Third down and six. Gunner from the shotgun. Here comes pressure. Gunner throwing to his right. It's caught by Craig Dandridge. First down out around the 23-yard line.
2: Boy, big boy catch by Dandridge there. Had to use his body to shield the ball. Xavier Brown, one of the best corners in the SEC, closing tight. Gunner puts it on him. Dandridge had to make a play, and he did.
0: Scan energy, first down. Craig Dandridge, some kind of talented freshman. Dodge with Gunner in the backfield, out of the shotgun. Three receivers split out to the right. Lawson Lucky to the left. Peanut the back, standing to the left of Gunner Stockton. First and 10, George on the Dogs, 24. Here's Peanut up the middle of the 30, and he's tripped up around the 33.
2: What a run. He looks dangerous.
0: Shoestring tackle. Xavier Brown got him. They're going to spot it on the 32. It's going to be second down and 2 yards to go. 8:35, 8:34. 17-17, Georgia and Alabama. Both teams, all three timeouts. Under 8.5 now. Second down and two for Georgia. Momentum swings going back and forth. Shotgun. Phillips is the back. Man in motion. Dandridge again coming this way. Gunner, high snap, hands it to Phillips, finds a crease at the 40, 45, 50. Dwight Phillips down to the 45 of Alabama.
2: I like it, I like it, I like it. Keep feeding him. Boy, I'm telling you, he looks dangerous. He's got that explosion between the tackles. We got our bigs on their bigs, hat for a hat, and he's finding the seam. That's what you want.
0: And Peanuts coming out, a gain of 23. Bo Walker in for this one. And you wonder if this is one for Dwight Phillips. Just out for one play. Catch your breath. Get him right back in. Bo Walker behind Gunner in the pistol. First and 10 from the Alabama 45. 7:41 to go. Fourth quarter. 17-17. Georgia and Alabama all tied up. Gunner says something to Walker. Steps back. Play clock at 5. Bo Walker going right. Cuts across the 40. Bo Walker with an opening at the 30. 25-20. Cuts at the 15. To the 10. Down around the 7.
2: There we go. There we go, Dogs. Leaning on them. Offensive line, give them credit. They're putting big bodies on big bodies. You had movement up front. Helton, Gaston, pin it inside. Bo Walker makes them right, cuts underneath it.
0: Spotted on the 8, Massey Ferguson, red zone here for Georgia Dogs. First down, goal to go, right hash. Under 7 minutes to go, 6:58, 6:57. Dogs. Gunner up under center. Single back, Bo Walker. Bo, nothing doing. They crash in and hit him for a 2-yard loss.
2: They sent the house on that one. Not letting three plays in a row get past that defensive front by Alabama. They send the house. Able to wrap him up in the backfield.
0: Keon Saab with a stop. Loss of three on the play. Back to the 11-yard line. Dwight Phillips coming back in. Now it's second and goal from the 11 with 6:25 and 6:24. Gunner Stockton, the quarterback. Dwight Peanut Phillips, the back. Play clock at 12. Dogs at Bama, 17-17. Second and goal from the 11. Gunner, one receiver to the left. Hands it to Peanut. Cuts left at the 10. Peanut driving up inside and around the 5-yard line. Third and goal. Georgia and Bama, and our hearts are just about to bounce out of our chests.
2: You don't want to get this close and come away with just three. You want to come away with points, but inside the five, huge third down for this Georgia offense, looking for seven.
0: Nick Peel into the game, the freshman, standing to Gunner's right. The ball is on the five near the right hash. Third down, goal to go. Gunner in a shotgun, bringing a receiver in motion. Gunner's dropping. Gunner looking. Throws deep in the back of the end zone to Kobe White-Helton. We wait for the call. Give it to us. Give it to us. Incomplete, they say. Incomplete. And then Bama's Bray Hubbard is saying that he's got the ball.
9: On the field is an incomplete
0: pass. Just an incredible delay here. Dogs thought it was a touchdown. Bama, as we watch the replay on this, Sakovi, boy, it's in his hands. Coming down, and the ball hits the ground. It's just going to be an incomplete pass.
2: And Gunner waited as long as he could, trying to get Sakovi some space. Takes a shot as he releases the ball.
0: By the way, the officials also waited as long as they could.
2: Yes, they did.
0: Oh, here's Peyton Woodring. All right, Peyton with a chance to give Georgia the lead back. It's 17-17 with 5:27.
1: Please reset the play clock to 25 seconds and start it on my signal.
0: So they'll push the play clock back up. Boy, the first down play when they got Walker for the loss was huge there. Bama sent the house on the run blitz. The ball will be set on the right hash mark. Gunner get a hold between the 12 and the 13-yard line. Peyton Woodring on for the field goal attempt. 5:27 to go. Snelling's the snapper. Gunner sets it down. Peyton's kick is on the way. It is good, and Georgia has the lead. 5:25 to go, fourth quarter in Tuscaloosa. 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It's Georgia 20 and Alabama 17 on the Georgia Bulldogs Sports Network.
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0: .25 to go, fourth quarter. 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Field position is heavily favored Alabama here tonight. But Georgia's got the lead. And here's Peyton Woodring to kick off. And the deep men once again for Alabama will be Lee and Scott. It is Scott on the far side. Alabama with three timeouts remaining. Georgia with three timeouts remaining. Peyton Woodring to kick off from just inside the left hash mark. Kicking it right to left. Peyton sends it away a mile high. And this is going to be 5 yards deep in the end zone. That one got up higher than the upright.
2: We were eye to eye with it.
0: Let's send it down very quickly. Brought to you by Ken Nugent to DJ Shockley. Shock, what do you got?
15: Hey, fellas, two things that was talked about in that defensive huddle before they went out. One big thing was don't give them anything cheap. Watch for the double moves and stuff, but they also mentioned lots of screens they do late in the ball game. So beware of the screen and a screen and go. So a lot of keys for this defense to watch here in this last 5 minutes against this deep offense.
0: First down, 10 to go for Alabama. Line of scrimmage of Crimson Tide, 25-yard line. Keelan Russell in the shotgun. Russell now up under center, fakes and rolls to his left, drops it off, caught on the run, 35-40, up to the 45 near midfield, first down, Rico Scott, big gainer there, and right on cue, Alabama rips off a big gainer, a gain of 20, we wait on him to spot it, 23, up to the 48-yard line. Trayshawn Brown in at running back now for Alabama. Russell out of the shotgun. Bama, three receivers out to the left. First and 10, Crimson Tide. Bama's on their own 48-yard line, bringing a man in motion this way. They fake the handoff. Pressure coming from the backside. Ellis Robinson misses it. Russell scrambling around, and we hit him as he throws complete up to the 35 of Georgia, and we missed, and he goes out of bounds. We had two or three chances to sack him, and Alabama gets about 17 yards. Derek Meadows with the catch. Keelan Russell, an escape artist. That was shades of Trinidad Chambliss in the Sugar Bowl last season.
2: You just can't give him that much time. It lets his receivers work themselves open. Ellis Robinson gets there, not able to bring him down, loses his balance, and becomes a non-factor in the play.
0: Now they're in the eye. Let's see if they go power. Lindsay, the fullback, in front of Brown, the back. First and 10 on the Georgia 34 in two plays. They're in field goal range with the Dogs leading 20-17. Here comes Brown, and Georgia racks him up right at the line of scrimmage. Joseph Jonah Jonier with a tackle. A no-gainer on the play. Bama trying to go quick, 349, 348. Georgia with a 20-17 lead. Crimson Tide marching right down the field. Two big plays. Keelan Russell, the quarterback, out of the shotgun. Two receivers left, two receivers to the right. Russell from the gun. Brown the back. Russell dropping, throwing long down the right side. It is broken up. Two Dogs right there. K.J. Bolden. And Rayshon Dinkins, Rico Scott was the intended receiver. Great coverage, Bolden. It hit him in the foot. Conley was back there. And it's third down for Alabama. Line of scrimmage of Georgia 34.
2: 100,000 upset fans in this stadium wanting the P.I. on K.J. Bolden, who comes across.
0: Hill is a back. Keelan Russell in the shotgun, standing back on the Georgia 39. It's third and 10. Georgia bringing pressure. Russell, he's hitting the backfield. Hang on to him, Dogs. Georgia does. It's a sack back on the 44. K.J. Bolden flying in.
2: Huge turn of events. You go from a potential P.I. first down, good possession for the Tide, moving the ball to knocking them potentially out of field goal range.
0: Rayson Delgatti, the Alabama center, is hurt on the play. He is down on the 40-yard line of Georgia. Justin Williams flying in.
2: K.J. Bolden come from that safety position. Had to cover a lot of ground.
0: Sone with a push up the middle. 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Because when Russell's been able to pick and choose, he has just been electric here for Alabama. 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It's USC 31, Penn State 23 in the fourth quarter. LSU in overtime, leading Kentucky 34-27. Oklahoma beat Texas 27-24. Ole Miss beat Vandy 52-17. Pretty good bet. Whoever wins this is going to be the number one ranked team in the country when the new polls come out. So Kobe White Helton in his back deep. Alex Asparuhov to punt. Special teams have favored Alabama so far tonight. So Kobe standing on the nine. Asparuhov standing back on his own 38. Takes a snap. Gets this one up high, turning end over end, and the Dogs let it go, and it bounces for Bama. They're going to down it around the 8-yard line with 3 minutes and 10 seconds to go. Georgia's got the ball, and Georgia's got the lead. 34 yards on the punt.
2: And has been able to control the run game in this second half, really all game. So with 3 minutes, 10 seconds left, you control what happens for the rest of this game with what you do in this series.
0: So they spotted it on the nine. Now they're going to move it backwards. And one of the officials is talking to Zakai Helton, and they're going to put it on the seven. So it'll be first down and 10 for Georgia, and there's the two-minute timeout, and both teams have all three timeouts left. There is an eternity left.
2: That's right. You have to get a series of first downs, but Georgia's been able to run the ball effectively. You want to be able to do that right here.
0: Gunner lining up in the pistol. Single back set. That's Dwight Phillips. The line is a seven. Peanut going right, and they rack him up. Nothing doing. He might have even lost a yard. And I think Kalen DeBoer going to go ahead and spend a timeout. So a timeout with 3:04 to go. Bama just, as Stitch said earlier, sending the house there on that run blitz. Piedmont Healthcare offers you exceptional hassle-free care closer to home. Piedmont, the official healthcare provider of the Georgia Bulldogs. 3 minutes and 6 seconds to go, fourth quarter. 2017 Dogs, as we pause 10 seconds. Station identification on the Georgia Bulldogs Sports Network.
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0: So we're what a game here for Georgia. 3 minutes and 6 seconds to go. Bulldogs, 20. Crimson Tide, 17. Second down, 10 yards to go. Line of scrimmage of Georgia, 7. Again, the Dogs have got the ball and the lead. But Alabama has punted Georgia down inside the 10 for the third time. And four times down inside the 15.
2: I know you want to run the ball, but I think getting first downs, at least the first down, is really important.
0: Humphreys in motion. Tight formation here for the Dogs. Toss sweep coming left. Peanut up near the 10. Head over heels. He dropped the football. And I think Georgia got it back. Yeah, the Dogs do have possession between the 9 and the 10. And Peanut's probably going to have to come out. He went head over heels. And let's see if Bama calls time. Bama will again. And now Peanut's hurt. We don't have Bowens. Frazier hasn't played tonight. Phillips is hurt. And with 2:54 to go, Bama spends its second timeout. The line between the 9 and the 10. It is third down and 8.
2: Nasty landing. Nasty landing. Hubbard upends Dwight Phillips. Lands right on his face. First thing to make contact with the ground. Kind of scorpioned his way through it.
0: All right, here we go. Third down and 8. In games like this, you say, it's the biggest play of the game. And this one, the next play, has been the biggest play of the game about 25 times here tonight. Bo Walker in as a back. Let's see what the Dogs do right here. It's third down and 8 to go. Georgia's got to get to the 17. The Dogs are in white going right to left. It's Georgia 20, Alabama 17. 2:57 to go. Bama. Now, I don't know if they charge him with a timeout because of the injury. Scoreboard still showing two for Bama. Injury timeout. So Bama's still got two left. That's a break for the Tide. Three receivers right. They're all tight ends. Gunner's in the shotgun. One receiver to the left. Bo Walker to the left of Gunner Stockton. Gunner from the shotgun fakes and looks. Gunner holding. Throw it deep down the right side. It is caught for a first down up around the 28-yard line. Elias Williams. What a throw into traffic from Gunner Stockton. Clock moving, 244, 243. Huge first down for Georgia. The line of scrimmage of 27. Bo Walker in is the back. Here's Dandridge. Here's Humphreys. 235, 234. Let's look at that play clock and see. Georgia going to have to snap it again before the two-minute timeout.
2: Another dagger from Gunner. Hey, when he give him time, the pocket held up. Tight windows, able to get it to his receivers, and that was a big one.
0: So Georgia, first down and 10, line of scrimmage at Georgia 27. Clock 248, 247 to go. 244, 243. Single back, Bo Walker. Gunner hands it to Walker off the right side at the 30. He's cracked right there, pushing ahead across the 34-yard line. Georgia with about 7.5 there from Bo Walker, 227, 226. Georgia might be able to take this into the two-minute warning, or Bama's going to call the time. Yeah, Bama's going to call a timeout here with 224 to go. This is going to leave the Crimson Tide with one. And remember, because Peanut Phillips got hurt, they were able to get an injury timeout there, which was beneficial for Alabama in the clock. But Gunner Stockton has made some clutch throws here tonight. The one to Dandridge, that one to Elias Williams. A couple of massive third down throwing catches for the Dogs.
2: Massive, massive throws, not only from Gunner, but great runs by these running backs. Dwight Phillips has had a career day. Bo Walker, when his number is called, especially that last play that we just saw, able to get behind his pads and make a much more manageable second down. You want to stay in front of the sticks as much as you possibly can. But Gunner Stockton, boy, he has. There's been a couple hiccups, but other than that, man, winning football.
0: It is second down and 3 yards to go. The line of scrimmage at Georgia 34. Dogs have got to get to the 37. Bo Walker is the back. Can this Georgia line get a push? Could Georgia get a couple more first downs as the Dogs lead the Crimson Tide 2017 here in Tuscaloosa, 2:27 to go. Gunner up under center. All 11 Tide defenders within 3 yards of the line of scrimmage. Bama shifts. Gunner, one receiver right, one receiver left. Gunner calls a play. Hands to Walker, coming left, nothing doing. He might have gotten one up to the 35. Georgia was just outnumbered right there, and a penalty flag comes in.
2: Late.
0: Dandridge got tied up with Alabama's Dejon Lee, and let's wait on this call here. Let's wait on this call here. Bama's retreating. The officials are discussing. Let's wait on this call with 2:19 to go. It's third down and two. The officials are still talking. There are three of them in a huddle. There's a flag laying down on the 45-yard line of Georgia.
2: DeBoer is on the sidelines lighting Lee up.
0: We still have to wait for the call. Now, Alabama, they're showing no timeouts remaining. The officials are taking a long time on this one. I mean a long time.
1: After the play, personal foul, blow to the head, defense, number five. That's a 15-yard penalty, automatic first down.
0: That's 15 and a first. Now the scoreboard, they're showing no timeouts here.
2: Everywhere I see shows no timeouts.
0: And Dandridge getting into it with Lee. And the ball's on the 50-yard line, and he did. He hit him right in the face.
2: It wasn't just the first throw to the face. It was the second that they caught.
0: And now this clock is really favoring Georgia. And the Dogs are saying, let's go ahead and wind this clock right here. It's on the 50, first and 10. The play clock's at 13. Now the game clock winding down. They do start winding it. This is going to take us to the two-minute timeout. And Alabama out of timeouts. Georgia could go into victory formation here with 2 minutes to go. This second half brought to you by First Franklin Financial. Visit 1FFC.com to learn more. The Dogs are on the doorstep of victory here in Tuscaloosa. There's 2 minutes to go at Bryant-Denny Stadium. It's Georgia 20 and Alabama 17 on the Georgia Bulldogs Sports Network.
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0: Georgia 20, Alabama 17. Two-minute timeout. Crimson Tide out of timeouts. First and 10 for Georgia at midfield. The Dogs are three kneel downs away from victory. Farm Credit quarter recap presented by Ag South. Ag Georgia and Southwest Georgia Farm Credit. Loans for land and farm. Peyton Woodring with the go-ahead field goal, a 23-yarder. Big play there. Gunner Stockton to Craig Dandridge. And a long run from Peanut Phillips. After a Bama punt, Georgia getting the ball back. Gunner to Elias Williams and down the 50. Just got to take a kneel down three times. Gunner Stockton with an epic performance here tonight as Georgia leads Alabama 20-17, and the ball is sitting right in the middle of that giant Alabama logo at midfield.
1: Gunner has just been so clutch all night long. Those third down throws this series alone.
0: And Georgia's got London Humphreys right up next to him, and Gunner takes a first knee. We got to do this two more times. Minute 56, minute 55, the clock running. Georgia coming into Tuscaloosa, leading Alabama 20-17, minute 47, minute 46. You just got to play the clock smart right here. Snap it with one. And you know, with Kirby and Drew and Gunner, and the Georgia fans starting to chant UGA, UGA. And Georgia still just standing in the huddle. Play clock at 12, 11, 10, minute 27, minute 26. Gunner up under center, minute 20. Gunner going to take a kneel forward. Georgia's got to do it one more time. Minute 14, minute 13. What a performance. Stench, you won it here in 2002. It was the first time Georgia ever won in Tuscaloosa. Georgia won here in 2007. And then, of course, all the massive meetings, the heartbreak of 12, 17, and 18, the elation and the joy of the national championship at Indianapolis, last season's SEC title, and now the Dogs have come off the deck. We got to do it one more time, 42, 41, 40, one more snap. Gunner up under center. He takes a knee, and that's going to do it. We can count it down. Georgia has come into Tuscaloosa and defeated Alabama in another instant classic between these two Titans. 20-17, the final score. Round one between the Bulldogs and the Crimson Tide. Bama scored on the final play of the first half. They had all the momentum, but Georgia comes off the deck. Enormous plays in all three phases. Count it down. 3, 2, 1. It is over, and Georgia beats Alabama 20-17.
2: The Dogs came into the belly of the beast and come out with a dub.
0: Incredible. These two teams, and obviously we haven't seen everyone. And again, emphasizing round one, and some Bama fans are throwing stuff onto the field. These look like the two very best teams in the country.
2: They're great. I mean, this was the heavyweight fight that we were expecting. And both teams threw some blows, and Dogs come out on top. This is a tough place to come into and win. You look at their record at home, and you recognize the challenge that Georgia faced. Like you say, this is more for pride. This is for yet another win and accomplishing your goals. But both these teams look like they're destined for a great postseason.
0: What a game. Our friends Chris Stewart, Roger Hoover from Alabama just gave us a nice thumbs up and a congratulations. And we all just said round one. And there's a lot of football still to go. You don't know. But again, I would just say the odds are pretty good. There's at least a chance we could play again. Who knows? Maybe twice more. You don't know.
2: Well, you're talking about the number one and number two offenses in the country, and they were held to 20 and 17 points respectively. So you can see not only the explosive nature of these offenses, but the quality of defense that's being played. And I think, you know, the old adage still holds truth when you say offense wins games and defense wins championships. You got to have both.
0: 20-17, the final. Georgia beats Alabama. Bulldogs number 2, Crimson Tide number 6 coming into this one. With Texas's loss, Georgia figures to be number 1. And this might be a deal. Alabama might not even fall in the rankings.
2: I don't know that I would drop
0: them. They might even move up.
2: What a game.
0: It was unbelievable.
2: It was a great game. And they had some big shots. There's going to be some plays that they're going to question, right? So the K.J. Bolden potential pass interference. There was a couple of catches and drops that seemed a little borderline. I would say the same thing about some holds. So great game for both. Fun to watch.
0: And Kirby Smart running towards the Georgia fans down to our right with his visor extended. How about them Dogs? What a win here tonight. This clash of titans goes Georgia's way. 20-17 the final. Dogs on top. Hondo standing by. DJ Shockley will visit with the greatest head coach in all the land. And by the way, a man whose resume and record, his winning percentages, his titles up there with the likes of Bud Wilkinson, Newt Rockne, and Bear Bryant, the man for whom this stadium is named and the man for whom this field is named, Nick Saban, his top protege of all time. And you know, this is mighty sweet for Kirby, who helped lead Alabama to many victories here as a defensive coordinator for Coach Saban, to come in here and the Dogs prevail in a game with a million twists and turns. 20-17 the final. The Bulldogs defeat the Alabama Crimson Tide. Back from Tuscaloosa after this timeout on the Georgia Bulldogs Sports Network.
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9: JD, what did I say when I wrapped up that tailgate show today? People running around naked, 1 o'clock in the morning. I'm telling you, man, after a game like that, it's time to shed them and get running.
2: Look out for the road dog.
9: 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Georgia, 20. Alabama, 17. On a day that number one fell in the Red River rivalry, number two wins on the road in one of the toughest places to play in college football. And it was a dizzying second half.
0: It really was. Back and forth, the twists and turns, the momentum swings. And for Alabama, going back to Nick Saban's second season, when he got the dynasty going here in 2008, just the eighth time they've lost here at Bryant-Denny Stadium since 2008. And as we said, you got to come in here and flat out win the game. There were a lot of things that went against Georgia. You talk about some plays that went for Georgia. The recovery on the muffed punt. The passes from Stockton to Dandridge and to Elias Williams. Dwight Peanut Phillips breaking off some long runs. Just play after play. And then the personal foul at the end. Instead of it being third and two, shy of the two-minute timeout, you look at Bama. Out of timeouts. They must have taken one from him on the injury there.
9: Yeah.
0: Then all of a sudden, we're sitting here doing the math, and it was kneel down time. It all happened in a hurry, and this game was just what you would expect. And it's one of those two that if you're just a college football fan, like if your team played at noon today and you won and you said, I'm going to spend the rest of the day watching games, this might be one 5 years from now. You might not even remember who won. You said, oh, yeah, there was another great Georgia-Alabama game. Right. But this was just so big. I think big picture for the program for this team, it's margin for error when you talk about that goal of the playoff. Because, oh, by the way, you know, three straight games against Alabama, Auburn, and Florida. If you know your Georgia history, that's, and then of course there's Ole Miss, Missouri, South Carolina, and Tech, on and on. But just getting some margin for error. And then just also for the fan base, a second straight win over the Crimson Tide here. It's mighty sweet. And to do it in Tuscaloosa the way the Dogs did it, because you know when Bama Stinch got that touchdown on the final play of the first half, well, everything was tilted in their favor. But Kirby remained that eye in the eye of the storm, that just pulse of calmness and confidence.
9: Held them to 3 points in the second half.
2: You're in a heavyweight fight, and you know that you're going to, at least they're going to try to take your head off with some of these swings that they take.
9: Yeah.
2: And Georgia was able to respond and counterpunch. 3 points in the second half from the number two offense in the country. I think the ability to slow down their run game, you saw the extension of plays that Keelan Russell has been known for in his short time as a starter, and they were able to limit that, and that's impressive in and of itself. I think they were able to get him off his spot, make him make some difficult throws at times. The defense was able to answer. Really, we were able to overcome a lot of mistakes. You look at the special teams, it wasn't our best day there, and you still know that there's better games ahead for this Georgia team.
0: And a couple of critical fourth quarter sacks.
9: Oh, yeah. Oh, no doubt.
2: Absolutely.
0: Well, that's the thing. An offense is good for Alabama. You've got to get them behind the chains. You give Russell and those skill guys with that line 3 downs to get 10 yards. You might stop them every now and then, but it's just not going to be very common.
2: And you better get home. If you're going to bring pressure, you better get home. You cannot let him escape. There is times where we brought pressure and he's able to escape and he makes you pay for it. So I thought Georgia did a great job of recognizing we have to get him off his spot, but we can't put ourselves in jeopardy more often than not. So moving Keelan Russell was huge. They were able to do it when they sent the pressure.
9: As mentioned, dizzying second half. First drive, Gunner drives Georgia 75 yards for the touchdown, and Georgia takes the lead 17-14. Bama counters with a field goal. We're tied. Then Georgia misses a field goal. The punt, Sakovi White-Helton fumbles. deep in Georgia territory, but Blake Stewart playing on special teams. Now, he's wearing number 11. I'm looking at, 11 on offense. That's Jeremy Bell. 11 on defense. That's somebody else, too. And then realize, well, gosh, that's the special teams number 11 today. Yeah, Darren is number 11 on defense. And instead it's Blake Stewart, just comes out of nowhere. And what you said, J.D., it was a...
0: Shades of Tay Crowder.
9: Tay Crowder. It was a moment that people will not remember. Very few people will remember. But a huge, huge play for Georgia. Georgia able to keep the ball and drive 84 yards for the game-winning field goal. Then we stop Alabama on the 3rd and 10. A huge sack. As J.D. mentioned, there were two in the second half. One by Elijah Griffin. One there by K.J. Bolden. Both of them had numerous people in on those sacks. And then Dejon Lee. There's a guy who has had how many pick sixes this year? Two for him?
0: He's a great player.
9: He's a great player, and he just lost his head. Suffered a penalty, blow to the head against the Georgia receiver that ended the game, essentially. Just ended the game, and Dogs were able to run out the clock and win it here 20-17. Fantastic day on a day with no Nate Frazier, no Chauncey Bowens. Peanut gets hurt in the fourth quarter, and we're down to our fourth string running back and fifth string running back today, a true freshman, Nick Peel, coming in and playing, especially on third downs, on passing downs, to provide extra protection, and Georgia is able to win. We will come back with more of our tailgate show brought to you by... Locker Room Show, brought to you by Regions and the Governor's Office of Highway Safety. 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Georgia Power is here for you. Dogs win it at Bryant-Denny Stadium on Saban Field as they told the crowd to make a lot of noise in the fourth quarter. 20-17, UGA on top. 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
9: Hondo from Bryant-Denny Stadium, where Georgia has won tonight. Second-ranked Bulldogs over the sixth-ranked Crimson Tide, 20-17. Wow, what a win. The Locker Room Show is presented by Regions and the Governor's Office of Highway Safety, which reminds you that the penalty for getting a DUI can cost up to $10,000. That's why the Governor's Office of Highway Safety says drive sober so you won't get pulled over. All right, there are two top 25 teams still in action right now. 12th-ranked Utah leads Kansas 41-24. Number 23, Boise State, leads Fresno State. That is 15-13. The Broncos on top. Number 1, Texas lost earlier today. Tonight, LSU lost at Kentucky in overtime. Wildcats win it 35-34. We will give you more scores later on in the Locker Room Show. Remind you that DJ Shockley will have Coach Kirby Smart as soon as Kirby is finished addressing the team, of course, and all of his obligations and celebrate. He's going to be really happy right now. All right, the scoreboard, the Modelo scoreboard, that was brought to you by Modelo, the official import beer of your Georgia Bulldogs. 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Please drink responsibly. Guys, I need a stat of the game. Would you like to throw one at me, or would you like me to throw one at you?
0: I'll just go out there for the stat of the game. I think the third down conversion passing of Gunnar Stockton in the fourth quarter. How was it? The throws to Dandridge and Williams were game-changing and potentially season-shaping.
2: I'll go 17 for 120. Dwight Phillips having a career day. That was huge, being able to run the ball against this Alabama defense and continue some drives, make some big plays there.
9: I will go with Gunnar Stockton, 82% completion percentage today.
2: Again.
9: Unbelievable. 18 for 22 for 249. He ran for a TD, and he also threw for a TD to London Humphreys. Okay, very good. 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We'll have exclusive post-game comments with Kirby Smart and DJ Shockley coming up in Dog Talk post-game with Kevin Butler and David Johnston. That will be shortly coming up. 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Let's take a break. Georgia wins it 20-17 over Alabama. 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
3: 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Georgia 20. Alabama 17. The Dogs storm back in the second half after Alabama scored on the final play of the first quarter and the final play of the second quarter to take a 14-10 halftime lead. Let's check that Modelo scoreboard once again. Modelo is the official beer of the Georgia Bulldogs, and I'll get the rest of that read before we take a break today, okay? Other scores today, we had three upsets early on in the day. North Carolina went to number 25 Pitt and won 21-17. South Carolina won at Florida. 16th-ranked Gators go down in the swamp 38-19. And unranked Oklahoma in the Red River rivalry knocked off number one Texas 27-24. The Georgia Bulldogs Football Radio Network is brought to you by Georgia Power. We'll come back with DJ and Stench for some final thoughts. 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More from the Locker Room coming up after this on the Bulldog Sports Network.
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3: I have an expression for this. It's called, oh, hell yeah. 20-17, Georgia over Alabama here in Tuscaloosa. 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I do owe our friends from Modelo a reader for that scoreboard we just

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1: That might sound like a broken record, but it is number 14. He was absolutely magnificent. A performance for the ages. And you think about huge games in Georgia history, great victories. Plays like Stockton to Williams, plays like Stockton to Dandridge, heartbreaking Georgia losses, plays like that just aren't made. But those two third down throws to extend those drives, the touchdown run, the touchdown throw, the long ball he had down here to Dandridge, the TD to Humphreys, he was absolutely magnificent. And again, in just this most hostile of environments, made the plays. And there were a couple times, I think about high snaps, the opposite of what happened at the position 2 years ago when bad went to worse. Sometimes I use a golf analogy, swallow deep, just take a bogey and move on. Don't make a double or a triple. And I thought there were some times when he did that where you couldn't win the game, but you sure could have done something that would have lost the game. I thought in every way he was just absolutely magnificent tonight.
2: Yeah, 18 for 22, had that 53-yarder to Riddell that set up the Humphreys touchdown. I mean, he was just clutch throughout the game. At the end of the game, those third down passes, like Danzler mentioned, the one to Dandridge, the one to Elias, those are big-time plays. The windows were small multiple times. His go ball to Dandridge on this sideline, to Talon Taylor that drew the pass interference on third down on the other sideline. Just big plays throughout the game that kept drives alive and moved the ball down the field, gave Georgia a chance all day long. It's tough when Dwight Phillips has the day that he did, Bo Walker had the day that he did, and Gunner has the day that he had. We have to at least mention the fact that the offensive line was able to provide the protection and open the holes for all those guys to have the days that they did.
0: 455 yards of total offense.
2: Incredible.
0: That ain't bad, folks.
2: Against an Alabama defense that was pretty impressive. They were opportunistic. They created a lot of turnovers, and Georgia was able to expose them at times tonight.
0: We created a lot of mistakes for ourselves as well. I want to jump back to Gunner real quick. Don't forget the 14-yard touchdown run where he dives into the end zone. We've seen him do that a million times now over the past 18 or 21 games, whatever it is that he's played. So that kind of stuff inspires the teammates. He called his own number and made it pay off. On the pass to Dandridge, you talked the go ball stench, just dropping that in the bucket in a clutch situation. And, J.D., you mentioned the 9-yard one on third down where he got tattooed. They sent a jailbreak. He got smacked in the face right as he released that pass, still completed it, and went on, as John told you, 18 for 22. Coach Smart's Player of the Game is presented by Primerica, championing middle-income families' financial game plan for a more secure financial future. Okay. Beat Alabama today. 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The road to Las Vegas remains rocky ahead. Next week, Georgia's longest continuous rival, the Auburn Tigers, invade the friendly confines of Sanford Stadium. It'll be the 131st meeting between the programs. Our broadcast will begin at 11:30 a.m. Kickoff from Dooley Field at Sanford Stadium is scheduled for 3:30. A reminder for you that DJ Shockley is coming up with Coach Smart in the Dog Talk postgame right after we wrap things up from Bryant Denny Stadium. And DJ's interview with Coach Smart brought to you by Nature's Own Perfectly Crafted Buns, proud partner of Georgia Athletics. Make game day delicious. Final thoughts, J.D. Stinch, what a win!
1: Just an incredible performance from Georgia here tonight. Two great teams. Wouldn't be surprised at all if we met again. Enjoy this one tonight, and you know how tough it's going to be next Saturday with Auburn coming to town. Tigers were off today, so you know they've been primed and sharpened in their claws, but we'll enjoy this one tonight and just enjoy this journey. This was one that we're going to remember for a long, long time.
2: How about them Dogs? What a big win. Every time you face Alabama, I know it's that rival that you feel like, can we You know, they just the end of the Kirby era, 2-7, you're going, what? As great as we've been, this has been that team that we've struggled with. So getting a huge win today and also recognizing Kentucky beats LSU, Florida loses, Texas loses. Wins are tough to come by. It's hard to play great football week in and week out, and Georgia comes here in a big game again and plays great football, winning football against a really good Alabama team. So great win for the Dogs.
0: Down 14-10 at the half. Gunnar Stockton leads the Dogs 75 yards, calls his own number, 14-yard TD, up 17-14. Bama tied it. Georgia came down, missed a field goal. Peyton Woodring with a chance at redemption, and he nailed that sucker. 23-yarder, 20-17. Georgia knocks off Alabama, number 2 over number 6. Fantastic call of the game today, guys.
1: Thank you.
0: That is a whole lot of fun right there.
1: Well, and Kevin and DJ are about to have a blast. They might roll about 4 in the morning tonight.
0: Yeah, no doubt. All right, Dog Talk postgame with David Johnston and Hall of Fame kicker Kevin Butler is next. 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Thank you to our producer-engineer, Adam Gillespie, to our studio producer, Talik Pratt. Chris Schiavone is my co-spotter. For our play-by-play team of Jeff Dantzler, John Stinchcomb, and DJ Shockley, this is Neil Hondo Williamson. Once again, your second-ranked Georgia Bulldogs come into Tuscaloosa and topple the Tide 20-17. Till next time, God bless you, good night, and go Dogs!
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12: All right, welcome to Dog Talk postgame presented by Pruitt Health, where family makes us stronger, proud partners of the Georgia Bulldogs. On a winning night for Georgia. The Dogs go to Tuscaloosa, and for the first time in almost 20 years, come away with the victory. And, oh, Kevin, how sweet it is.
13: It is so sweet. What a great game the Bulldogs played tonight. It was pretty much everything that we thought it would be, Dave, and they fought. They fought from the get-go, and they fought till the end of this game, and Bama did too. Both teams are really good teams. They're very similar. We knew that coming in just by looking at the statistics, but when you go in there and you're tied up 17-17 late in the ball game, you're going, okay, here we go again. It's coming down to that fourth quarter, and Georgia came out. They got some calls. There's no doubt about it, the interference at the end. You know, I love it. I just want every Bama person to know it's just a little bit payback that we get after all the calls that Bama has had over the years, from the offsides punt to the Jake Fromm slap in the head. You could go on days for days. So it was wonderful to see one play like that called and watch DeBoer go crazy on the sideline, and the same guy get up and make a nice sack right behind it.
12: Yeah.
13: It just changed the game. It put the game in the hands of the Bulldogs. And
12: the sack by Bolden there at the end put them out of field goal position.
13: Absolutely.
12: They punt it back to the Dogs, and the Dogs run out the clock.
13: That was it. And they got a 15-yard penalty that Lee Jr.
12: That
13: was not smart. Kirby saw it. Kirby preaches that, and that's what experience is in big games like this. We've talked about it before the game, Dave, and that's exactly what it came down to. Georgia was a little bit more disciplined. Seven penalties today, so that's not so disciplined. A couple of offsides because of that crowd noise. We knew that would happen.
12: Yeah. But,
13: turnovers. Georgia can play a lot better than they did today. I thought the special teams was something that really lacked today. It did. You know, we didn't. It wasn't so much about a missed field goal, but punting again. You know, we punt from our 48-yard line, and we punt it through the end zone. We started five times. Bama put us. They punted five times. They had five inside the 20.
12: I can punt. Let's see. The 3, the 7, the 14. The 11 and the 7.
13: Yeah, and we talked about that. That's where that hidden yardage is going to be.
12: And that kept them in the game.
13: Absolutely, it did. Absolutely. And then they had a 21-yard return on a kickoff that got them out of the hole there. And then, it was just doing things that you can't do in a big game like that, especially if we face them again. They're going to be a little bit sharper on that. They're going to know that. The fumble at the end on the punt return, just not a wise play. Get away from the ball when it hits the ground like that. There's nothing good that's going to happen if they get it and dial it at the 4-yard line. Guess what? We've already had 5 like that in the game. So those things are you got to correct those things. So the special teams is something we've been very strong at, and we just need to get that tightened up and make sure that we are ready to not give anybody extra opportunities off our special teams.
12: Gunnar Stockton,
13: wow,
12: terrific again tonight, 18 for 22, 249 yards and a touchdown. And I don't know what Peanut's status is. I hope he's going to be okay, but 120 yards on the ground.
13: 7.1 yards a run. He is our starting tailback. I don't, if Nate Frazier, whatever. I think Dwight Phillips should be the starting running back for the Bulldogs. He runs hard. He's swift. He's fast. You know, I compare him to the old Marcus Allen and even James Cook. I mean, he runs very fast, getting downfield, and has a great ability to kind of shade hits and not take direct hits. He got flipped up in the air today, landed right on the top of his head. The ball came out when he hit the ground, but it looked like it really jolted his neck. So hopefully he's going to be okay. And if it's something that's not a hope, that our running backs get healthier again, because without Chauncey in there tonight, I think that really hurt us. But I tell you, Bo Walker ran hard. You got to be happy with what he did. 6.9 yards a carry, also busted a couple. Thought he was going to go to pay dirt one time, but got caught from behind. It was a really great performance by our offense. Ernest Green was out there playing. I mean, our offensive line, I watched, they were moving. They were moving people. They were making great blocks, and it just kept getting more productive on the ground. Georgia finished, I think, over 206 yards rushing.
12: Terrific effort, as you said. By the way, receivers tonight. I'm not talking about the tight ends, but I'm talking about receivers.
13: Yeah.
12: Dandridge, Taylor, and Humphreys combined for 10 of the 18 catches. And with a guy like Dandridge, Taylor really coming on into his own in his second season, and London Humphreys giving Georgia, I thought he had one of his best games as a Bulldog, the veteran right presence there too. Really good job by the receivers.
13: Yeah, and our three tight ends, you know, Barber, Williams, and Lucky, they're great players. They make great catches, and it was just something that was fun to watch. And then you throw in Rydell there. I mean, he was out there with one for 53 yards, and everybody contributed. That's what, and Gunner does that. Gunner gets everybody involved. We saw it from the beginning of the year, and even going into last year, he was always using 8, 9, 10 different receivers, and he's still spreading it around. I mean, we're looking at 10 different receivers right here, maybe 11 at the end of the day. So, spreading it around, it doesn't get any kind of patterns that defenses can pick it up. If they are not covering everybody, he's going to find that guy that is open and certainly deliver the ball to him in an efficient way. Probably the most efficient in college football right now.
12: A terrific win tonight for the Dogs. Just the second time that Caleb DeBoer has lost in Tuscaloosa as their head coach. They got beat by Oklahoma there last year. Now the Dogs. And I got to say this. We're talking about all this. I'm sure Mike Bobo didn't go to the stadium today thinking he was going to have to call a ton of plays inside the 20-yard line. A bunch tonight. And Georgia still finishes up averaging. And the yardage is one thing. But Georgia tonight averaged 7.5 yards per play. The Bulldogs averaged 13, almost 14 yards per completion. But the thing is, he was having to call, there was a couple of series where I think he just had to call it very, very, very conservative. A punt wasn't going to be the worst thing in the world. And just the field position game. Bama won the field position game. Georgia won the game itself.
13: It really did. I mean, Bama definitely won the field position game, and they did it with their punter. And, you know, we need to look into the situation with Drew. We're at a point now, I think, during the season, when we're punting Drew Miller, he's got to work on the what we term as an Aussie punt.
12: Yeah.
13: Something that does that gives us a chance to get plus yardages, and what I mean is inside the 20 to 15, that's plus 5 to the 10, is plus 10. That's huge. You know, we knocked the 48-yarder through the end zone. They get it on 20. They take 11 plays down, take it 80 yards, and score a touchdown.
12: Yeah.
13: That extra 6 or 7 yards might be the difference in, just like you're saying, the play calling when they come out. We saw the only damage that we really saw our defense give when we saw Russell start to run the ball. He made a couple of big runs.
12: He's a terrific player.
13: Well, he's
12: going to make
13: player,
12: some plays.
13: 16 of 30.
12: Yeah.
13: He is not Gunnar Stockton. And
12: right.
13: I think all the people that talked about this matchup before the game, they took into account his running and what he can do to a team, but I don't think they really took into account what Gunnar Stockton is to the Georgia Bulldogs and how efficient he is as a quarterback.
12: And by the way, the quarterback in this game that had the rushing touchdown was not Russell. It was Gunner.
13: Yeah. So, and it was a heck of a run, too.
12: It was. That 14-yarder.
13: And he dove in there, and that's just him. He's a tough quarterback.
12: Yeah.
13: He's a gutsy quarterback, and he's so good right now throwing the ball. A couple of times he threw the ball. You know, we caught it. And I think our receiver was the only person in the stadium that knew he caught it, because everybody, it happened
12: threading
13: so fast,
12: the
13: it was threading
12: needle.
13: The needle,
12: yeah.
13: And those DBs come all over you. You don't know if they have it or you have it, but once again, Gunner delivered.
12: He certainly did, and great win tonight. The Dogs over Bama, 20-17. All right, we're going to jump to the phones on the other side. I know folks have got a lot of stuff to unpack here for the next couple hours, and we're certainly excited about that as well. The phone numbers, 888-81-DOGS and 888-813-2947. 888-81-DOGS, 888-813-2947. A winning night for Georgia here. The Dogs over Bama, 20-17 on the Georgia Bulldogs Sports Network.
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4: Both teams had an extremely physical game.
5: You look at some of the things that transpired. Obviously, you had a lot of guys go down, but one guy in particular stepped up big. Peanut Dwight Phillips played a monster game, 120 yards. What do you say about that guy and his performance that he's showing up the way he did?
4: Man, what a one-cut runner, vertical, hitting the hole fast. I mean, we've always thought that he was the most explosive back and talented, but he grew up tonight now. He's earned some real playing time. We got to take care of his body, but he is a tough kid.
5: QB played well again, obviously, but I want to go to that big third down late in the ball game. Could have easily ran it and put your defense back out there, but take me through that call of saying we're going to go win it now.
4: Yeah, I told Mike, I said, Mike, we got a chance to win this game, and if we do, we're going to call something to win it. He put that play in for that situation and said, hey, look, if we're in big people, they're going to expect us to run, and we're going to shift out and put three of our best players out on one side and throw it to win.
5: Now, they obviously came in with a quarterback that was playing at a high level. He caused some issues today. They made some plays. But what do you say about the defense stepping up in some big moments and getting some big stops when he needed the most?
4: There was a huge, big-time call there by Shue to blitz the safety and Bowden to get the sack and really rush the quarterback. And that was a big call in the game.
5: As you look back on this one, just a little bit after, just talk about the emotions and the feeling of coming in his locker room after a big dub.
4: Yeah, it's what you do. You know, it's why we work so hard as a staff. You know, a lot of coaches on the staff work their butt off for Georgia, and they deserve this good feeling.
5: Before we let you go, obviously you got another big one next week. Auburn coming to town. You get a good one, you get another one. Just talk about the preparation you get ready for another one coming to town, and Auburn's always tough.
4: Yeah, South's oldest rivalry. You know as well as I do, that game don't matter about records. I mean, it's two teams that despise each other and play physical, and we got to get healed up.
5: Congrats on the win again. Go Dawgs.
4: Thank you. Go Dawgs.
5: Back to you, David.
6: All right. Thank you very much, DJ. The Kirby Smart postgame interview is brought to you by Nature's Own Perfectly Crafted Buns, proud partner of the Georgia Athletics, and Make Game Day Delicious. And I would say, KB, game day is definitely delicious. Before you answer that, while I'm thinking about it, because it will slip my mind, let's pause 10 seconds for station ID on the Georgia Bulldogs Sports Network.
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6: Okay, thank you for waiting. Now you can answer that.
8: Yeah, you know, it's a great night. It's a great night after a big win. I got to send out a message to my dear friend Melissa from Alabama. She is, she's lost right now because they lost. And, yeah. And my friend, good friend Marty, they're over in Alabama, and they're all complaining about, you know, they lost because of the referees, and I just, that's almost like a dream come true to hear them say that. So after so many years of tough battles and not getting calls, we certainly got one tonight. And you know, and Georgia took advantage of certain situations tonight, and they didn't play a clean game all the way through. You know, we put the ball on the ground. Again, that punt return, trying to pick that ball up and almost turn that over, that would have cost them the game right then. There's no doubt about that. But guys were aware. They're around there. They got on the ball. And it was just a really gutsy play today. Physical, as you heard Kirby talk about it, both of these teams are physical. That was the most physical game we've been in. Certainly much more physical than Oklahoma. And that's kind of what we were basing everything on. So everybody's out there talking about Georgia's not played anybody. Well, they're not going to be able to say that anymore because they played a great Alabama team, and I would not be surprised if we matched up again with them in Atlanta in the SEC championship.
6: You never know. You could see them in the playoff, too.
8: Right, you could see them in the playoff, too. You know, and that's why you got to be careful about what you wish for. I mean, you know, teams get motivated a little bit more when they get that second chance, and it was a close win and a close loss. So you don't know which way it could go. But Texas is still going to be right up in there. Georgia, Florida is that team that can still be up and down. Missouri is looking really tough right now.
6: Great win.
8: So there's a lot
6: today.
8: Of things out there, but we got to, you know, celebrate this tomorrow, enjoy a great brunch, and then get ready for Auburn, because, you know, weird things happen when we play Auburn.
6: What Kirby just told DJ, doesn't matter what the records are either.
8: No,
6: with those
8: it doesn't
6: teams.
8: Matter what the records. We've been playing for 700 years, I think, now. So
6: I was trying to find the record book for that, but they threw it out.
8: They threw it out.
6: Yes.
8: They broke the stone
6: right.
8: that it was written on.
6: Yeah,
8: I understand.
6: That's right. Hey, forget to get your calls on the Kroger call-in line. Never compromise your budget with lower prices on over 1,000 items. Kroger, proud partner of the Georgia Bulldogs. And leading things off for us here on Dog Talk Postgame, Duke in Decatur. Duke, thanks for joining us here as we are now officially into Sunday. Duke, you're on Dog Talk Postgame.
9: Hey, guys, I got 6 points. One, Gunner, enough said, legend, damn good dog. Second point, Peanut, Dwight Phillips Jr., over 100 yards. He kept his number, jersey number 20. He didn't transfer. He didn't go down to a single number. He's a damn good dog. Huge game. Third point, offensive line. We ran the ball with our third, fourth, and fifth string running backs. We only gave up one sack. Fourth point, Blake Stewart. Don't know him, number 27. He recovered the fumble on the punt. You know, he may never make another play, but he's up there with the offensive line as the MVP of this game. Fifth point, 75-7. That's Alabama's record at home since 2016. And then finally, the refs, as you said, Kevin, it's about time somebody else got calls. Nobody's gotten calls in Tuscaloosa. Tyler Simmons was onside, and it was a great win. Go Dogs.
8: Yeah, thank you. Really
6: great call, Duke.
8: Yeah, I like all his points. His points were dead on, and that, you know, the last one is, you know, you got to have certain things bounce your way if you're going to win on the road. You know, we talked about it, and I love how Jeff always says it, that if you're going to win at Bama, you got to win by two touchdowns.
6: Yep.
8: And that's kind of what we did. We didn't have that verbally. We didn't score two touchdowns to win, but we had wins on that field, and that call was certainly one of the wins.
6: It's 12 on 11. You just got to know that going there, and you just got to deal with it.
8: Well, you got to deal with it, and we dealt with it.
6: We got a good one,
8: and we did. We dealt with them adversity. We dealt with the turnover, and we got in there and three and out after that. That was huge. Took them out of field goal range. They had to punt down there, and again, our offense and Mike Bobo did a stellar job calling plays from the starting positions that we were in today. I would imagine our starting position, if you took all of them, was certainly inside the 15-yard line average-wise. So it was a tough day to start off a drive, but Georgia did it in grand fashion, and that was on the ground. And Peanut Phillips is just a man. He was a demon out there tonight, just running wherever he needed to go.
6: As Duke said, a lot of DGDs coming through.
8: Really is. I'm telling you what, you know, and I think that's one reason why, you know, all this offseason and even leading into the preseason and the first few games, Kirby's been in really good moods. Because he likes the team that he has right now. He knows that they're experienced. He knows they're in shape. And you know what he does? They have fun. And I think that's really what it is. And when you can see a coach having fun, you know the team's having fun because they put the work in during the week. And, you know, that's you see what the product is at the end of the day. And another win on the road.
6: I like that product.
8: It's unbelievable.
6: I like that product.
8: Really is.
6: Back to the phones. our man, Hanky in Winder. Hanky, thanks for joining us here this morning on Dog Talk Postgame.
10: Man, I could say good morning, good night, who cares, right? The dog lost offense. And you know what? Last year, you know, they beat us by three. We turned around and beat them by three. Payback is a B-I blank blank. You know what, guys? I'll tell you what. You are right. The season, we might have to end up playing them in the SEC championship or the playoffs. But who knows? Man, they might get motivated to play us again. But you know what? I think I'm not scared of Alabama. Or is anybody else scared of Alabama? I sure heck ain't. You know what? We done slaughtered them in the national championship. We done slaughtered them in the SEC championship. And then, guess what? We just redeemed 2008, that overtime pass, baby. You know what? Go Dogs, party up, and go to church hungover. Woo!
8: Go to church hungover. Hungover.
6: I love it. Well, that thank is you, Hanky. Yeah, that's actually, he makes a good point. For Kirby, he checks another box. He's beaten Bama in the SEC championship. He's beaten Bama in the national championship. And tonight was the first time he's beaten Bama in the regular season.
8: Well, I'm sure Kirby knew about that.
6: You know?
8: You spent so much time there, and it was a big part of his career. You just have to take those wins when they have an opportunity. And I think that's exactly what Kirby did. He was excited tonight, and he was really excited when they kind of sealed it themselves with the 15-yard penalty at the end of the game that really just made the game go over. We were able to get in victory at that point and run the clock out. Kirby was the first guy that saw that flag go up in the air, and he knew it, and he was walking down just kind of pointing it. It was a first down, and that was the game.
6: They can be mad all they want. I certainly understand that. But as you mentioned a moment ago, they lost their cool, and it ended up basically keeping them from getting the ball back, and then the sack by Bolin there at the end put them out of field goal position. They had to punt, and they didn't get the ball back. Those things all, it's not just one play.
8: No, and you have to be in those games and understand the intensity of them, the emotion of those games at that point. Georgia's been in a lot of them, and Alabama has too. But, you know, when these young players get in there and they start playing, it becomes about them. And they just forget the team sport. They forget their actions can cost their team a victory. And certainly they'll be talking about that for weeks and weeks. But, you know, the good teams will forget about it and get it right. Get ready for the next game.
6: 888-81-DOGS, 888-813-2947 on the Kroger call-in line. We'll be back with more phone calls on the other side here. 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

0: Chris Stapleton starting over right here in Real Country. You know, Chris has been really sick this week. He had to cancel a couple of shows late in the week last week just because of the flu. So don't forget, get your flu shots. I got my flu vaccine and my COVID vaccine at the same time the other day. Did make me a little tired, not going to lie. Hey, we've got some good stuff on the way. Keep it here for Earl, Thomas Conley, and Jason Aldean. Next.
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4: 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Hands-on training in the grant writing process through facilitation by the J.W. Fanning Institute for Leadership Development. It's happening October 13th and November 17th from 1 to 3:30 p.m. The Adult Learning Center on Benson Street. 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

0: That's Earl Thomas Conley, right here in Real Country. Hey, listen, there's a new study out of Purdue that may change the way you think about fishing. They have found that, contrary to popular belief, fish do feel conscious pain. So what do you think? Is that going to keep you away from the lake? Doubtful. Hey, we've got some great music coming up. Keep it here for Mark Chestnut. He's next.
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0: 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News this hour from Town Hall. I'm Ron Taylor. President Trump holding a large rally in Tennessee yesterday. President holding the rally as the November midterms approach, addressing regional issues and speaking to supporters. President Trump predicting good things for Republicans in Tennessee.
1: On November 3rd, we are going to reelect Bill Hagerty to the United States Senate. Thank you, Bill. Great guy. You're a great guy. We're going to send Marsha Blackburn to the governor's mansion. She's going to do a great job.
0: The president also asking a favor from Republicans in Tennessee.
1: And in this election, I'm asking you to do me a favor, pretend. Just pretend that I'm running. Because you know, when I run, we get 48% more votes. 48%. And in a way, we are running. So pretend that I'm running and go out. You got to get out and vote.
0: A Los Angeles County Fire Department team is helping Panama after a major earthquake and serious aftershocks there on Friday.
2: The 7.7 magnitude quake struck the nation Friday afternoon, damaging buildings. It was followed by a huge 6.6 magnitude aftershock and dozens of others. 10 members of the department's International Urban Search and Rescue Team have deployed. The team includes firefighters, structural specialists, and a medical doctor. Captain Aaron Caton explained the mission.
3: We're going to go and do what we do best, which is help people in need. Our personnel are currently the world's expert in rescuing and collapsed buildings.
2: The team deployed Friday night. LACFD also said that its full 79-member heavy rescue team is on alert. I'm Rich Cassone.
0: FEMA is urging residents across the southeast to remain cautious as remnants of Hurricane Isaias weaken and move further inland. The National Weather Service says the storm is now breaking apart over central Alabama. After making landfall last night near Destin, Florida, as a Category 2 hurricane, 4 people have died, 2 in Florida, 2 in Alabama. News and analysis at townhall.com.
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0: Some political analysts say the country could be heading for a major realignment and that the 2030 census may bring it into sharper focus.
5: Analysts point to population shifts toward the South and West, arguing they could reshape congressional representation and electoral influence in the next decade. Some also see the trend as part of a broader rise in Christian conservative and populist politics, with possible effects as soon as the 2028 election. The forecast remains debated, but the stakes of the next census are already drawing attention. I'm Bill Alexander reporting.
0: A dietary supplement for babies has been voluntarily recalled due to its alcohol content. Pacific Health Sciences announced this week the company is voluntarily recalling one lot of its Baby's Magic Tea brand Baby Sleep grape water after FDA testing identified undeclared alcohol in the product. The recall product was packaged in 4 fluid ounce amber bottles inside blue cardboard boxes. More news at townhall.com. Last week, President Trump honored tech leaders and scientists at the Golden Age of Innovation Summit in Washington. He says the U.S. has been a leader in scientific innovation since the beginning.
1: For 250 years, the United States has led the world in innovation and transformed the lives of countless people using science and technology.
0: The president went on to list a series of American scientific accomplishments.
1: We tamed electricity, invented the light bulb, developed the airplane, harnessed the atom, unleashed the power of personal computers, created the internet.
0: The president awarded Elon Musk and other American innovators the nation's highest honors for scientific and technological achievement. The WNBA Finals are set. The Golden State Valkyries will take on the Atlanta Dream in the best-of-seven championship series. Golden State swept the defending champion Las Vegas Aces in the semifinals. You'll find more on these stories, plus breaking news at townhall.com. I'm Ron Taylor.
6: With your Sunday morning weekend, Leichhardt's Pole weather forecast today, cloudy chance of rain with a high 75, tonight a low 59. Monday, we've got a chance of a shower, mix of sun and clouds 75, overnight 58. And by Tuesday, partly sunny, chance of a shower, high 79 to 80. Make it a super weekend.
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That's Roseanne Cash with the remake of her dad's 1961 tune, Tennessee Flat Top Box. She, of course, though, won a Grammy for it. I'm Tammy. Here's a classic from Larry Gatlin in Real Country.

0: It's Mark Wills, Don't Laugh at Me, right here in Real Country. You know, when that song came out in the late 90s, it was huge. It was nominated as Single of the Year and Song of the Year at the CMAs. Keep it here. We're celebrating Country Music Month, and we're putting the spotlight today on Conway Twitty. We've got him coming up shortly. We'll do some George Strait, though, next.
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Today's artist is Conway Twitty.

0: Conway Twitty, Crazy in Love in Real Country. He holds the record for the most number one hits on the Billboard Hot Country Songs chart by a solo artist. He's our featured artist today. We're going to be hearing more from Conway. We also have music on the way from Justin Moore and Ricky Skaggs coming up.
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0: That's Ricky Skaggs, one of many, many artists who are going to be a part of the tribute to Dolly Parton that'll be happening live on the campus of Belmont University on October the 21st. It's going to be streamed, and I understand will be a fundraiser for Dolly's Imagination Library.
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1: News this hour from Town Hall. I'm Ron Taylor. Flood watches and high wind advisories remain in effect for much of the southeastern U.S. as a post-tropical cyclone, Isaias, moves inland. More than 400,000 people are still without power in Florida, where the storm came ashore as a Category 2 hurricane. At least four deaths are blamed on the storm, which knocked down trees, damaged homes, and flooded streets in parts of Florida, Georgia, and Alabama. Forecasters say flash flooding, heavy rain, gusty winds, and the risk of tornadoes will persist as the system makes its way toward the mid-Atlantic. Florida Governor Ron DeSantis out with an update on conditions in his state.
2: We have confirmed two storm-related fatalities. One individual in Escambia County had a tree fall on his home and tragically was killed. And another one, unfortunately, died inside of his garage. And when they went to find him, the generator was running. And so just don't run the generator inside. It's something that can be fatal.
1: The National Weather Service expects Tropical Storm Rachel to make landfall near the San Diego-Baja California border early this morning. Meteorologist Rich Thompson with the National Weather Service says flooding could affect huge swaths of the Southern California coast.
3: The coastal flooding issues, that could go all the way up, to Ventura County and even the west coast of Santa Barbara and San Luis Obispo counties and so forth.
1: A coastal flood warning is in effect for Los Angeles and San Diego counties until 3 o'clock. This afternoon, New York Attorney General Letitia James is being asked to recuse herself from the Cornell 7 case in a new ethics complaint. The call comes after she showed support for Jane Doe on social media. The National Legal and Policy Center, a Washington, D.C.-based conservative agency that monitors the ethics of public officials, filed the complaint earlier this week. The agency argued that James showed bias before she was named special prosecutor in the case. News and analysis at townhall.com.
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1: Former Deputy National Security Advisor K.T. McFarland believes that the Russian plague, which reportedly killed a female scientist after a vial broke, is indeed the result of a lab leak.
5: I was thinking when the reports are that there's a bioweapons leak in a Russian lab and that it maybe is some kind of chemical, biological weapon, a bubonic plague kind of thing, and that where the Russians were built, we know historically the Russians have, the Soviet Union prior to that had one of the most active biological chemical weapons labs scattered all over the Soviet Union, where they were doing what they weren't supposed to be doing, what they'd agreed not to do, but they were, quote, studying, i.e. therefore developing biological chemical weapons, and this looks like it's a lab leak.
1: McFarland made her comments to the Salem Radio Network. The WNBA finals are set. The Golden State Valkyries will take on the Atlanta Dream in the best of seven championship series. Golden State swept the defending champion Las Vegas Aces in the semifinals. More news at townhall.com. President Trump says gas prices will start coming down soon. He made the comments while referencing the war in Iran during remarks at a Columbus Day event he hosted at the White House Friday.
6: Oh, that's going to be over very soon, and prices are going to come tumbling down.
1: The president predicts gas prices will soon be back down to levels he saw in Iowa just before the start of the war.
6: But I always look at the tag on top, and I saw $1.95, and then I saw $1.85 a gallon. We'll be down to those levels soon.
7: Some political analysts say the country could be heading for a major realignment and that the 2030 census may bring it into sharper focus. Analysts point to population shifts toward the South and West, arguing they could reshape congressional representation and electoral influence in the next decade. Some also see the trend as part of a broader rise in Christian, conservative, and populist politics, with possible effects as soon as the 2028 election. You'll find more on these stories at townhall.com.
8: With your Sunday morning weekend, Lake Hartsville weather forecast today, cloudy chance of rain with a high 75, tonight a low 59. Monday, we've got a chance of a shower, mix of sun and cloud 75, overnight 58. And by Tuesday, partly sunny, chance of a shower, high 79 to 80. Make it a super weekend.
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That's John Party in Real Country. This song, written by the guy we'll be featuring tomorrow as our featured artist, Mr. Willie Nelson. Here's Patsy Cline with Willie's Crazy in Real Country.

Combs, sleepless in a hotel room. He said he lost 30 pounds just so he'd feel better when he was hunting. And it's paid off for him, so good for him. You know, whatever motivates you to be a better version of yourself. I'm Tammy. We've got one of my favorites from the Judds coming up. I'm going to be cranking it up loud.

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Today's artist is Conway Twitty.

0: the Zach Brown Band right here in Real Country, where if you're having a tough day, I want you to look at something that's pink. Because researchers say bright and soft pink colors both stimulate production of brain chemicals that trigger feelings of happiness. In fact, they say just being in a pink room can dramatically improve your mood. Just ask Barbie.
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9: 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They'll have awards like Best Modified, Best Stock, Kids' Choice, People's Choice, and the Commander's Choice. Hart County Retired Educators Association, they meet the first Tuesday of each month at 11:30 a.m. from the big meeting room at Casa Grande Restaurant on East Franklin Street. All area retired educators are certainly invited to attend. This has been a look at your WKLY Community Events Calendar.
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0: There's Keith Whitley, Don't Close Your Eyes, right here in Real Country. And hey, when you do close your eyes, do you actually go to sleep? A lot of people are reporting problems sleeping at night. And researchers have found that among those folks, the people who have trouble sleeping say the most common reason that they're staying awake is because they've got work-related stress. And that's followed by health and financial worries.
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1: News this hour from Town Hall. I'm Ron Taylor. President Trump holding a large rally for the GOP in Clarksville, Tennessee yesterday, addressing regional issues and speaking to supporters. The large event put the campaign spotlight on Tennessee voters ahead of the midterms. The president highlighted the successes of his administration.
2: We had the greatest economy in the history of our country, and we're blowing it away. In the real economy, we are blowing it away. We have $21 trillion being invested in our country, more than at any time for any country, anywhere in the world.
1: Police in New York have a man in custody who allegedly slashed two people while barricaded inside a Queens apartment late Friday.
3: One cop responding to the scene just before midnight fired off a round as officers tried to get into the Edgemere apartment. No one was injured. Once inside, police found a 53-year-old man slashed on his hand and arms and a 57-year-old woman with wounds to her hand and feet. The alleged

0: slasher, age 52, was taken into custody. The two victims were taken to Jamaica Hospital in stable condition. I'm Larry Kofsky.
1: FEMA is urging residents across the southeast to remain cautious as remnants of Hurricane Isaias weaken and move further inland. The National Weather Service says the storm is now breaking apart over central Alabama and making landfall last night near Destin, Florida, as a Category 2 hurricane. Four people have been killed, two in Florida, two in Alabama. Over 400,000 customers remain without power in the area. New York Attorney General Letitia James is being asked to recuse herself from the Cornell 7 case in a new ethics complaint. The call comes after she showed support for Jane Doe on social media. The National Legal and Policy Center says that she basically broke the rules. More news at townhall.com.
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1: Folks in Florida in need of a hot meal after Hurricane Isaias have somewhere to go now. Gary LeBlanc with Mercy Chefs say they're setting up operations in Panama City and Live Oak to provide disaster relief.
3: And we will do anything that it takes to get to where we're needed.
1: He says they're serving up hot meals.
3: We make arrangements with food purveyors ahead of time. Many of them have the same call to serve that we do. And so they've loaded through the night, and they have drivers on the road now, and they will get to us with those deliveries so we can begin feeding.
1: Mercy Chef says they spent several days making arrangements before the hurricane hit. Country music star Ella Langley canceling her Dandelion Tour concert in Tulsa on Friday after security concerns. ABOK Center spokesman says a bomb threat was made. A police official says they now believe that no credible threat was there. Langley posted on Instagram apologizing, saying she knows how much the concert meant to fans. More news at townhall.com. President Trump is calling for new leadership in Kyiv after Volodymyr Zelensky pans the Russian diesel deal. Lisa Carton has the story.
4: Speaking to reporters Saturday, Trump reacted to Zelensky's criticism it would only prolong the war in Ukraine.
5: I suggest they get a new leader who can make a deal, because he could have made many deals and for some reason he never does. And let me go a step further. If I were president, you wouldn't have ever had that war. That war would have never started.
4: Trump made the comment as he was departing the White House Saturday for a GOP rally in Tennessee. On Friday, Trump said Russia will immediately supply over 300,000 tons of diesel fuel to the American and global marketplace after he concluded what he called a highly successful discussion with Russian President Vladimir Putin. Trump called it a great announcement for diesel prices for Americans. I'm Lisa Carton.
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6: With your Sunday morning weekend, Leichhardt's full weather forecast today, cloudy chance of rain with a high 75, tonight a low 59. Monday, we've got a chance of a shower, mix of sun and clouds 75, overnight 58. And by Tuesday, partly sunny, chance of a shower, high 79 to 80. Make it a super weekend.
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0: That's George Jones right here in Real Country. He doesn't need your rocking chair. I'm Tammy. We've got Conway Twitty coming up for you. He is our spotlight artist today as we celebrate Country Music Month tomorrow. We'll be looking at the music of Willie Nelson. But stick around for Conway. We'll do some Diamond Rio, too.
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0: Tammy Lively, and I want everyone to send all the good vibes you can to Travis Tritt. He has had to cancel shows recently because of pneumonia. His team said, thank you for your understanding and continued support. Well wishes. He looks forward to being back on stage soon. Hopefully he's feeling better real soon.
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0: Skaggs, a man who has 15 Grammy Awards at his house. 15. That's nothing to sneeze at. How you doing? I'm Tammy Lively. Hope you're having a good morning. We've got lots of great music on the way. We're going to get to some Luke Combs before you know it. Going to try to squeeze in some Terry Clark, Garth Brooks, and more coming up right here in Real Country. Oh, yeah. And, of course, we'll have more Conway because he is our featured artist today as we celebrate Country Music Month.
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1: News this hour from Town Hall. I'm Ron Taylor. President Trump holding a large GOP rally in Tennessee yesterday, encouraging Tennesseans to get out and vote in the midterm elections. The president warns that if Democrats regain control of Congress, they'll revive policies he says have repeatedly failed.
2: So the last time the radical left Democrats had power, they gave us the worst inflation in American history, the highest energy prices in American history. And by the way, our gasoline is less now than it was under sleepy Joe Biden, just so you understand. And what did we do? We prevented Iran from having a nuclear weapon.
1: Iran is back on the table for military planners.
3: The Pentagon has told U.S. Central Command to finish preparations for a possible return to major strikes on Iran. Officials say President Trump has not set a date or made a final decision. The president has said the United States will not attack Iran before the midterm elections. The order comes as the National Security Team met at Camp David to go over the war. Willie Nelson, Washington.
1: Tropical Storm Rachel expected to make landfall this morning near the San Diego-Baja California border. The National Weather Service meteorologist Rich Thompson says this could bring quite a bit of rain to the area.
4: We're expecting a pretty good shot of rain for most areas from L.A. County southward, beginning late tonight and through most of the day on Sunday and Sunday night.
1: 3 o'clock this afternoon is when the alerts will be over for the tropical storm moving through. At least four people are dead as the first hurricane of the Atlantic season made landfall. Hurricane Isaias hit the Florida Panhandle Friday night, where it caused damage that has been described as catastrophic. Isaias killed two people in Florida and two in Alabama, including two who died of falling trees. The storm weakened and moved inland. Over 600,000 customers remain without power. 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
1: The White House is welcoming a new press secretary.
7: President Trump confirmed the move to reporters on Friday after posting on Truth Social that Zachariah has an unblemished record of support and has been a loyal and brilliant supporter right from the beginning.
2: So that's right. Katie is going to be the press secretary. She's a friend of most of you. I know she likes people. She likes all of you, actually. I don't know if that's good or bad, but we just hired a new press secretary.
7: She currently serves as senior communications advisor to Truth Social and briefly worked at the Department of Homeland Security. She's also a lawyer and conservative commentator. Zachariah succeeds Caroline Leavitt, who left the position in August. I'm Lisa Taylor.
1: New York Attorney General Letitia James is being asked to recuse herself from the Cornell 7 case in a new ethics complaint. The call comes after she showed support for Jane Doe on social media, and the agencies argued that she showed bias before named a special prosecutor. More news at townhall.com. A powerful 7.7 magnitude earthquake has struck Panama on Friday. With the latest, here's Jim Forbes.
8: The quake that struck shortly after noon on Friday was centered about 100 miles southeast of Panama City and was followed by several strong aftershocks. NBC News says buildings were damaged by the quake. President Jose Raul Mulino said some roads had, quote, completely collapsed. There have been no reports of fatalities. I'm Jim Forbes.
1: Anthropic says one of its AI models submitted a false report about an unsolved murder through a Philadelphia police website. The Philadelphia Police Department says Anthropic notified authorities on October 7th about the incident and explained that the report was a result of an automated testing process. Police say the tip was flagged as spam and was never forwarded to the Real-Time Crime Center for investigation. Police said the false report was submitted through PhillyUnsolvedMurders.com, a website dedicated to unsolved homicides. More on these stories at townhall.com.
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10: With your Sunday morning weekend, Lake Hartsville weather forecast today, cloudy chance of rain with a high 75. Tonight, a low 59. Monday, we've got a chance of a shower. Mix of sun and clouds, 75. Overnight, 58. And by Tuesday, partly sunny, chance of a shower. High, 79 to 80. Make it a super weekend.
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Carrie Underwood, who it's just crazy to think, you know, we've been singing along with her for over 20 years now. Time goes so quickly. Here's one from the Oak Ridge Boys, right here in Real Country.

0: That's all Dean. Don't tell on me right here in Real Country. Happy Sunday morning to you. I'm Tammy Lively. We've got a young lady on the way who started out selling merch for Garth Brooks. She's coming up next, and we'll get to some Conway Twitty, too. He's our featured artist as we celebrate Country Music Month.
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0: Kenny Chesney with Summertime right here in Real Country. Hey, listen, the folks over at The Hollywood Reporter have put together a list of the best family-friendly Halloween movies. So if you want to snuggle up with the kiddos tonight, you might want to check out Gremlins, maybe Casper, Beetlejuice, or the number one pick, Hocus Pocus.
1: 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Gold and silver had a spectacular bull run over the past year, and monetary gold can help you get in now before it's too late. 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
7: 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Sessions include October 13th, November 17th from 1 to 3:30 p.m. Hart County Adult Learning Center beneath the library on Benson Street. 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

0: done with Daddy's hands right here in Real Country. You know, November the 1st is when daylight savings ends, but there are some researchers in Canada who say permanent standard time appears to be better for your health than permanent daylight savings time. They found that keeping clocks on standard time year-round would mean more morning sunlight in the winter, which could help regulate your sleep, mood, and your body's internal clock. That's always helpful.
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1: This hour from Town Hall, I'm Ron Taylor. At a large GOP rally in Tennessee yesterday, President Trump approaching and addressing regional issues and speaking to supporters, rallying the troops together to make sure they vote in the midterms. The large event puts the campaign spotlight on Tennessee voters ahead of the midterms. President Trump predicting good things for Tennessee.
2: On November 3rd, we are going to reelect Bill Hagerty to the United States Senate. Thank you, Bill. Great guy. You're a great guy. We're going to send Marsha Blackburn to the governor's mansion. She's going to do a great job.
1: The president asking a favor from Republicans in Tennessee.
2: And in this election, I'm asking you to do me a favor, pretend. Just pretend that I'm running. Because you know, when I run, we get 48% more votes. 48%. And in a way, we are running. So pretend that I'm running and go out. You got to get out of vote.
1: A major earthquake and serious aftershocks in Panama on Friday. The Los Angeles County Fire Department is teaming up to help out.
3: The 7.7 magnitude quake struck the nation Friday afternoon, damaging buildings. It was followed by a huge 6.6 magnitude aftershock and dozens of others. 10 members of the department's International Urban Search and Rescue Team have deployed. 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Captain Aaron Caton explained the mission.
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3: The team deployed Friday night. LACFD also said that its full 79-member heavy rescue team is on alert. I'm Rich Cassone.
1: Southern California prepares for more coastal flooding as tropical storm Rachel is just hours away from making landfall. The National Weather Service issuing a coastal flood warning through this afternoon and a high surf advisory. 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
1: Some political analysts say the country could be heading for a major realignment and that the 2030 census may bring it into sharper focus. Here's Bill Alexander.
6: Analysts point to population shifts toward the South and West, arguing they could reshape congressional representation and electoral influence in the next decade. Some also see the trend as part of a broader rise in Christian conservative and populist politics, with possible effects as soon as the 2028 election. The forecast remains debated, but the stakes of the next census are already drawing attention. I'm Bill Alexander reporting.
1: A dietary supplement for babies has been voluntarily recalled due to its alcohol content. Pacific Health Sciences announcing this week the company voluntarily recalling one lot of its Baby's Magic Tea brand Baby's Sleep Grape Water after FDA testing identified undeclared alcohol in the product. The recall was packaged in four fluid ounce amber bottles inside blue boxes. More at townhall.com. Last week, President Trump honored tech leaders and scientists at the Golden Age of Innovation Summit in Washington. The president says the U.S. has been a leader in scientific innovation since the beginning.
2: For 250 years, the United States has led the world in innovation and transformed the lives of countless people using science and technology.
1: He went on to list a series of American scientific accomplishments.
2: We tamed electricity, invented the light bulb, developed the airplane, harnessed the atom, unleashed the power of personal computers, created the internet.
1: The president awarded Elon Musk and other American innovators the nation's highest honors for scientific and technological achievement. Mr. Trump marveled at what's on the horizon. Other honorees on hand included Google co-founder Sergey Brin and NVIDIA CEO Jensen Huang. The WNBA finals are set. The Golden State Valkyries will take on the Atlanta Dream in the best of seven championship series. More at townhall.com.
7: With your Sunday morning weekend, Lakehart's full weather forecast today. Cloudy chance of rain with a high 75. Tonight a low 59. Monday, we've got a chance of a shower. Mix of sun and clouds 75. Overnight 58. And by Tuesday, partly sunny, chance of a shower. High 79 to 80. Make it a super weekend.
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It's Waylon Jennings right here in Real Country. Hey, did you ever wonder why Johnny Cash hums at the beginning of each verse? He said he had to do it to get his pitch because the song required him to change keys several times while singing. Here he is, I Walk the Line in Real Country.

The National Weather Service in Greenville-Spartanburg has issued a flash flood warning for southeastern Buncombe County in western North Carolina, eastern Henderson County in western North Carolina, Polk County in western North Carolina, northwestern Rutherford County in western North Carolina, northeastern Greenville County in upstate South Carolina, northwestern Spartanburg County in upstate South Carolina, until 11 a.m. Eastern Daylight Time. At 5:11 a.m. Eastern Daylight Time, Doppler radar indicated a line of torrential rainfall training from Glassy Mountain and Doranville to Tryon, Columbus, Saluda, Batcave, Chimney Rock, and Lake Lure. This rainfall will be capable of producing 1 to 2 inches in less than an hour. This rainfall may cause additional rises on area streams, including the Broad River near Lake Lure, and quickly exacerbate ongoing minor flooding. Significant flooding, potentially impacting some structures, may develop quickly over the next 1 to 2 hours. Entire ground now. Hazards, life-threatening flash flooding. Thunderstorms producing flash flooding. Source, radar indicated. Impact, life-threatening flash flooding. Expect significant flooding of adjacent low-lying areas, including parks, trails, low-water crossings, road access areas, and campgrounds. Flooding of some crawl spaces and basements is possible, with potential flooding of first floors in residences and businesses near streams. Evacuation may be needed. An isolated landslide or two cannot be ruled out. Some locations that may experience flash flooding include Columbus, Landrum, Tryon, Lake Lure, Campbellello, Saluda, Chimney Rock Village, Chimney Rock State Park, Batcave, and Lake Bowen. Be especially cautious at night when it is harder to recognize the dangers of flooding. Be aware of your surroundings and do not...

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1: The greatest man I never knew, Reba McEntire, right here in Real Country. Hey, listen, we are putting the spotlight on Conway Twitty today as we celebrate Country Music Month. Stick around for Conway and some Joe Diffie coming up.

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0: That's Conway Twitty, a song that he and his drummer Jack Nance wrote while they were between sets performing at the Flamingo Lounge. How about that? I'm Tammy. Conway's in the spotlight today. Tomorrow, we'll be featuring the music of Willie Nelson. It's a new artist every day as we celebrate Country Music Month all month long right here.
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0: 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Hart County Retired Educators Association, they meet the first Tuesday of each month at 11:30 a.m. from the big meeting room at Casa Grande Restaurant on East Franklin Street. All area retired educators are certainly invited to attend. 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

0: Alabama. Feels so right. 1981, right here in Real Country. Hey, listen, that's going to do it for me. Have a great Sunday, won't you? I am going to see if I can't make the most of it. I'll be off tomorrow, but I will be back on Tuesday. We'll be shining the spotlight on John Anderson then, so be sure and join me. Have a great day, and please, if you can be anything, be kind.
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1: News this hour from Town Hall. I'm Ron Taylor. A former hurricane could cause coastal flooding in parts of Southern California today. Rachel is now a post-tropical storm, but is expected to bring heavy rainfall to parts of the Southwest. The National Weather Service issuing a coastal flood warning through this afternoon and a high surf advisory with waves are up to 7 feet. 8 structures along the coast in Long Beach have been deemed unsafe because of the high surf. While an evacuation order is in effect in the coastal community of Seaside Walk, where officials have distributed thousands of sandbags, forecasters there warning of flooding, and the National Weather Service's Rich Thompson says flooding is a huge concern.
2: The coastal flooding issues, that could go all the way up, to Ventura County and even the west coast of Santa Barbara and San Luis Obispo counties and so forth.
1: At least 4 people are dead after the first hurricane of the Atlantic season made landfall Friday night. Hurricane Isaias hit the Florida Panhandle, where it caused damage that has been described as catastrophic. Isaias killed 2 people in Florida, 2 in Alabama, and over 600,000 customers remain without power. Another mass murder, this time in Georgia. 5 people are dead following a murder-suicide that authorities say was a domestic violence-related issue. 4 adults were found dead inside the home, while a 5th died at the hospital. The Department of Justice is investigating 5 major television networks after they suspended their coverage of President Trump. ABC, CBS, CNN, NBC, and Fox News are all being investigated for alleged antitrust violations for declining to provide pool coverage last month. That was in response to the president's banning of CNN, MS Now, and Politico from the White House. A federal judge had temporarily blocked the ban, but CNN was still banned from providing coverage aboard Air Force One. The Department of Justice contacted the networks Friday, demanding communications related to the suspension. You'll find news and analysis at townhall.com.
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1: Former Deputy National Security Advisor K.T. McFarland believes that the Russian plague, which reportedly killed a female scientist after a vial broke, is indeed the result of a lab leak.
4: I was thinking when the reports are that there's a bioweapons leak in a Russian lab and that it maybe is some kind of chemical, biological weapon, a bubonic plague kind of thing, and that where the Russians were building, we know historically the Russians have, the Soviet Union prior to that had one of the most active biological chemical weapons labs scattered all over the Soviet Union, where they were doing what they weren't supposed to be doing, what they'd agreed not to do, but they were, quote, studying, i.e. therefore developing biological chemical weapons, and this looks like it's a lab leak.
1: McFarland made her comments to the Salem Radio Network. The stage is set for the Major League Baseball Championship Series. The National League Series starts Sunday when the Los Angeles Dodgers visit the Milwaukee Brewers. Milwaukee will host the first 2 games of the best of 7. More news at townhall.com. President Trump says gas prices will start coming down soon. He made the comment while referencing the war in Iran during remarks at a Columbus Day event he hosted at the White House on Friday.
5: That's going to be over very soon, and prices are going to come tumbling down.
1: The president predicts that prices will be coming down to the levels he saw in Iowa just before the war.
5: But I always look at the tag on top, and I saw $1.95, and then I saw $1.85 a gallon. We'll be down to those levels soon.
1: Officials in Saudi Arabia say 12 people are dead, about 300 wounded, after Houthi militants in Yemen launched an attack on an airport in Riyadh. Operations at King Khalid International Airport were suspended after Saturday's attack, and travelers were evacuated One of the victims was reportedly from the U.S., a senior Houthi official says the attack on the airport was in retaliation for recent Saudi airstrikes on civilian targets in Yemen. More news at townhall.com. I'm Ron Taylor.
6: With your Sunday weekend Lake Hartsville weather forecast today, cloudy, chance of rain, high 68, overnight 59. Monday, partly cloudy skies, chance of a shower 75, overnight 58. By Tuesday, looking at partly sunny skies, a high near 80, overnight low 58. Make it a super day.
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Eastern Daylight Time. At 6:05 a.m. Eastern Daylight Time, a severe thunderstorm capable of producing a tornado was located over Blair, or 9 miles northwest of DC Summer Nuclear Station, moving northeast at 40 miles per hour. Hazard, tornado. Source, radar indicated rotation. Impact, flying debris will be dangerous to those caught without shelter. Mobile homes will be damaged or destroyed. Damage to roofs, windows, and vehicles will occur. Tree damage is likely. This tornadic thunderstorm will remain over mainly rural areas of northwestern Fairfield and northeastern Newberry counties, including the following locations: Henderson Island and Feasterville Fire Station. Take cover now. If you are outdoors, in a mobile home, or in a vehicle, move to an interior room or closet on the lowest floor of a sturdy building immediately. Repeating, a tornado warning has been issued until 6:30 a.m. Eastern Daylight Time for the following counties in South Carolina, Fairfield, and Newberry.

pretty good at drinking beer. There's Billy Currington. It is Real Country. And here's Don Williams. You're My Best Friend.

country with Ella Langley. That's Choosing Texas. So her run at the number one spot on the Billboard Hot 100 interrupted this week by Taylor Swift's new song. But it's possible that Ella could reclaim that spot in the next couple of weeks, right before Mariah Carey takes it over again with her Christmas tune. Today is Sunday, and that means it's all about Conway Twitty. He is our Country Music Month Artist of the Day, and he's coming up in just a few minutes.

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Today's artist is Conway Twitty.

Zach Brown Band on Real Country. 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

0: That's Mel McDaniel right here on Real Country. Number of the day, 3,500. 3,500 what? Well, 3,500 is the number of men over the years who have written letters proposing to Vanna White.
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1: Breaking news this hour at Town Hall. I'm Bob Agnew in Washington. The World Health Organization said Saturday Russia's state health regulator confirmed the death of a lab worker at a plague research facility in Siberia. However, the WHO says no case of plague has been registered so far by Russia. That has KT McFarland, a former deputy national security advisor, concerned. She told the Salem Radio Network she's suspicious that the Russian plague and a possible leak could be something more than Russia's admitting to because of the way COVID was handled by the Chinese.
2: So what does that mean? Well, obviously we pay attention. We hope it isn't. The Russians aren't going to, they're going to try to cover it up. Hopefully they're a little smarter about how they handle it than the Chinese.
1: A laboratory worker at a plague research facility in Siberia got sick and later died in undisclosed circumstances. Also at srnnews.com, the stage is set now for the MLB Championship Series. The National League Championship Series starts tomorrow with the LA Dodgers visiting the Milwaukee Brewers. Milwaukee will be hosting the first two games of the best of seven series. In the American League, the Cleveland Guardians defeated the Chicago White Sox to advance. Guardians reliever Kate Smith.
3: It's so much fun just to celebrate with not only the guys who are on the field in uniform, not only the guys who are in the dugout, but all the staff behind the scene. There's a lot of people who make this possible.
1: And the Guardians are sent to play the Tampa Bay Rays. The winners of each championship series will meet eventually in the World Series. In Los Angeles, Skid Row is under a federal raid, correspondent Willie Nelson.
4: The FBI led more than 300 officers in Operation Safe Skid Row, serving dozens of arrests and search warrants on dealers accused of selling hard drugs to homeless people. First Assistant U.S. Attorney Bill Asaley said 23 people were in custody, with others still sought. Prosecutors say the dealers keep stash pads outside the area, drive home in luxury vehicles, and have been operating around California's weak drug laws. Willie Nelson, Washington.
1: More on these stories at townhall.com.
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1: One person is dead, four others injured after a wrong-way crash early Saturday on Staten Island. Larry Koski has more.
6: The NYPD says it happened at around 5:30 in the morning near Exit 8 on the West Shore Expressway. A 66-year-old woman driving a Kia Seltos headed south collided with a Range Rover that was going north in the southbound lanes. At that point, a third vehicle, a Jeep, which was also headed south, crashed into both cars. The driver of the Kia was dead at the scene. The other two drivers and a passenger in the Jeep were taken to Richmond University Medical Center in stable condition. I'm Larry Kofsky.
1: A dietary supplement for babies has been voluntarily recalled due to its alcohol content. Pacific Health Sciences announced this week the company is voluntarily recalling one lot of its Baby's Magic Tea brand baby sleep gripe water. That's after FDA testing identified undeclared alcohols in the product. You'll find breaking news and analysis at townhall.com. Now that Isaias has moved on, Florida Attorney General James Utmeyer has a word of warning for anybody who tried to scam storm victims.
7: While citizens are vulnerable and in need of fuel, groceries, other preparatory materials, if somebody's gouging on price, again, please go to myfloridalegal.com. Let us go. No, and we'll go shut it down quickly.
1: Isaias made landfall yesterday evening in Destin, Florida, as a Category 2 storm. A powerful 7.7 magnitude earthquake in Panama Friday.
8: The quake that struck shortly after noon on Friday was centered about 100 miles southeast of Panama City and was followed by several strong aftershocks. NBC News says buildings were damaged by the quake, President Jose Raul Molino said some roads had, quote, completely collapsed. There have been no reports of fatalities. I'm Jim Forbes.
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9: With your Sunday weekend Lake Hartsville weather forecast today, cloudy, chance of rain, high 68, overnight 59. Monday, partly cloudy skies, chance of a shower 75, overnight 58. By Tuesday, looking at partly sunny skies, a high near 80, overnight low 58. Make it a super day.
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Real Country. Buzz Jackson here. Hope you're having a terrific Sunday. And spending with us makes it even better. This is Merle Haggard now on Real Country.

George Strait on Real Country. Ready for an ice cold Coca-Cola? Next year, you could have some more flavor chases. Coca-Cola says they're introducing some new flavors in 2027. Coca-Cola Cherry Lime will hit shelves in February, and Coca-Cola Strawberry Float will make its debut next summertime.

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Every day during the month of October, we're featuring a different Real Country superstar. Today's artist is Conway Twitty.

0: Don't Call Him a Cowboy. Conway Twitty here on Real Country. Conway is our artist of the day today for Country Music Month. We'll be celebrating his music throughout the day. How about Whiskey from Space? 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

0: Don Williams and Good Old Boys Like Me right here on Real Country. Hope your Sunday's going great. My name is Buzz Jackson, and Tracy Lawrence is coming up.
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1: I'm Bob Agnew in Washington. The World Health Organization said yesterday that Russia's State Health Regulatory Committee had confirmed the death of a worker at a lab that deals with plague in Siberia. However, what's really at issue now is not that, but whether or not Russia is doing its reporting as it is supposed to do, according to WHO guidelines. KT McFarland's a former deputy national security advisor.
2: But the one thing I kept thinking is, wow, is that something that actually potentially brings Putin down? If he can't manage this, if it is a biological weapon, if it is some kind of new plague, and he doesn't tap it down and get it under control and somehow it spreads, this could be a real nail in Putin's coffin.
1: Under the World Health Organization's international health regulations, countries are expected to promptly notify the WHO of events that may constitute a public health emergency of international concern. That includes unusual disease outbreaks, novel pathogens, or incidents that could spread internationally. Some political analysts say the country could be heading for a major realignment and that the 2030 census may bring it all into sharper focus.
3: Analysts point to population shifts toward the South and West, arguing they could reshape congressional representation and electoral influence in the next decade. Some also see the trend as part of a broader rise in Christian conservative and populist politics, with possible effects as soon as the 2028 election. The forecast remains debated, but the stakes of the next census are already drawing attention. I'm Bill Alexander reporting.
1: Southern California bracing for more coastal flooding as Tropical Storm Rachel threatens the Southwest. The National Weather Service has issued a coastal flood warning through this afternoon with a high surf advisory with waves up to 7 feet. Eight structures along the coast of Long Beach have been deemed to be unsafe because of high surf. More on these stories at townhall.com.
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1: Some political analysts are starting to wonder whether the midterm elections might come with some surprises.
5: Despite historical trends favoring opposition gains in midterms 6 years into a presidency, current indicators suggest Republicans under President Trump may defy expectations and retain control. Strong Trump rally turnout, weak Democratic enthusiasm among progressives, superior GOP funding, new voter registrations favoring Republicans, and early voting data showing unexpected GOP strength challenge pessimistic polls. Richard Boyd reporting.
1: Early voting trends in swing states like Texas, Michigan, and Ohio show Republicans overperforming, with GOP voter registrations, for example, surging, and illegal immigrant removals. That's shrinking the Democrat-tilted voter rolls in some of those areas, defying traditional midterm losses for the party in power. You'll find breaking news and analysis at townhall.com. The stage is set for the MLB Championship Series. The National League Championship Series starts tomorrow when the Los Angeles Dodgers pay a visit to the Milwaukee Brewers. Milwaukee will be hosting the first two games of the best-of-seven series. In the American League, the Cleveland Guardians defeated the Chicago White Sox yesterday to advance. Guardians reliever Cade Smith says a shutout was possible because of Gavin Williams.
6: I mean, Gavin did the bulk of it, so you got to talk to him. But, I mean, our org is so good at developing pitching, and it's knowing our strengths and being able to have a plan and go and attack the zone.
1: White Sox manager Will Venable tends to agree. They says they couldn't do enough at the plate against Williams.
7: He was really good. He attacked us. A lot of spin in the zone. Obviously, he's got a really good fastball, too. Just weren't able to move enough forward, you know, to really put the pressure on him.
1: The Guardians will play the Tampa Bay Rays, and winners of each championship series will meet up eventually in the World Series. More on these stories can be found at townhall.com. From Washington, I'm Bob Agnew.

0: With your Sunday weekend Leichhardt's Pole weather forecast today, cloudy, chance of rain, high 68, overnight 59. Monday, partly cloudy skies, chance of a shower 75, overnight 58. By Tuesday, looking at partly sunny skies, a high near 80, overnight low 58. Make it a super day.
1: This old house once knew my children. This old house once knew my wife. This old house was the home

0: And that was a good song there. That was This Old House. That was Mark Trammell Quartet. Hope you all are doing well this Sunday. Colby Jones here with you. Got some much-needed rain yesterday. Looks like it's going to be a fairly nice day out today. It'll be a little bit windy, so you can expect that. But right now, let's get you to commercial.
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0: And that was Guardians singing with the Saints. Let's get you to Forward in Faith.
1: Forward in Faith. It's next. Never has the world been more confused and the scriptures been more exciting than today. Forward in Faith invites you to listen to the international voice of the Church of God, Pastor Loran Livingston, as he ministers to his vast congregation of the Central Church of God in Charlotte, North Carolina. Stay with us now as Loran gives answers from God's Word to guide you forward in faith. And now, here's Loran Livingston.
2: And I've said, how many times have I preached this in this church? God is a better God than you were ever told. God is a bigger God than we were ever taught. God has more compassion than you can imagine. You have pictured God in this box that will only do this if you do that. That will only bring it to pass if you're faithful. God won't do anything till I do something. And yet God cannot be contained. He cannot even be restrained. He cannot be confined. God breaks all the barriers. God breaks all the rules. God says, you're mine and I will do in you whatever I desire to do. He said, I'll let you murmur. I'll let you complain. I'll let you doubt yourself. I'll even let you doubt me. But at the right time, I will raise you up. And I will show you what I can do.
3: Hallelujah.
2: Because I will send you in my might. This might of yours is my might.
3: Hallelujah.
2: And you will defeat the Midianites with your own hand. Hallelujah. Listen to me, church members. Somebody listen to me today.
4: Yes, yes.
2: You're not as weak as you think you are.
4: Hallelujah.
3: Yes. Thank you, Lord.
2: You're not as inconsistent as you thought you were.
3: Hallelujah.
2: You're not unusable.
3: Thank you, Lord.
2: The devil said you were. And then you evaluated yourself and said, I'm not worthy and I'm not usable. But God says, don't listen to you and don't listen to him.
3: Hallelujah.
2: Listen to me. And with all of that being said, Gideon said, Lord, I come from the smallest tribe. How can you use somebody like me? I come from the weakest part of the smallest tribe. And what did God say? Have I not sent you? When I send you, it's totally irrelevant to me how big your family is or where you come from, your genealogy or your qualifications. It's totally irrelevant. When I raise you up and send you out, when I save you, I want you to know that nothing is impossible to the person who simply says, I believe God is.
3: Yes, yes, yes.
2: Oh, you say, and we've had a lot of this teaching, you won't get anything from God if you have any doubt. You might as well not expect anything as long as you doubt.
3: Come on, preacher.
2: You better be an overcomer. And I've had, just recently somebody said, well, Pastor, I'll tell you this. You may tell us that once you're saved, you're always saved, but Revelation still says, you got to overcome. Seven times it said it. Well, let me ask you a question. Do you overcome every day? Thank you. I don't know what they're thinking. Who overcomes doubt every day? Or fear? Or unbelief? Or the tongue? None. Not one of us has overcome everything every day. Let me tell you what the Bible says later in the book of Revelation. They overcame him, the devil, by the blood of the Lamb and the word of their testimony. Let me explain something to somebody. I'm not trying to overcome. I've already been made an overcomer. How about this from Paul? You are more than conquerors through him that loved you. So for all of you who are evaluating your self-worth and even your degree of Christianity by your ability to stay positive and stay strong, you have done the wrong thing. He's already declared you to be the righteousness of God in Christ Jesus. I'm going to say it again. You've been made to be more than a conqueror. You have already been given the victory of the Lord Jesus Christ. You have it now. Victory's not something you're going to get one day. You got it right now. You got it when you knelt at the foot of the old rugged cross. When the blood of Jesus washed away your sins. When you gave Him your transgressions. He gave you His victory. And you've walked in it. You may have laid in it. You may have moaned and groaned in it. You may have thrown up your hands and quit in it. But everything you did as a victorious child of Almighty God. Made clean, made holy, made victorious by Jesus Christ Himself. When life wears you down, and it can, can't it? I should have stopped right then, but I don't want to stop. When you deal with a chronic illness, right, David? And you take so much medicine, you don't know what you're taking anymore. You don't know which is causing you to feel this way, and what medicine's causing you to be depressed. And what medicines cause you to be revved up? And what medicines cause you to bruise? And you don't know. And when you do that, day in and day out, there's a tendency to lose the fight that God put in you. You just kind of give up. I'm trying to tell the truth. I don't know. Is anybody listening to me?
4: We hear you, preacher. We hear you.
2: Because you know it happens, don't you? Grinding. Every day, dripping. The drip of insanity. Just on and on. Another appointment. Another doctor. Another call from the police department about the child. Another call from bill collectors. Another call. It never goes away. There's this tendency to feel reamed out. Gutted, empty, no strength, no inner force, and you just kind of operate, just keep on going. Do you know how I know I am an overcomer? Because I'm standing here right now. That's how you know you're an overcomer. Because after months or years of fighting, that song said, fighting the same old fight. You just feel listless, lifeless, and less than victorious. And then the Lord, through somebody like me, reminds you. You're still here. You still praise Him. You still said hallelujah this morning. You still got up when it was snowing and got dressed and got in the car and came to the house of God. You still know whom in whom you believe. You don't see the miracle, but you know God is real. You know God's hand is on your life. You cannot doubt it. Because if it hadn't been for His hand, you would have already been destroyed. But here you stand, praising, worshiping, working for God. That's how you know you're an overcomer. Oh, why don't we all stand up? Amen. Lord, I believe, but help my unbelief. Here's another thing. Maybe I shouldn't say this. Oh, I should say. That thing in your life may never get worked out.
4: Well,
2: you may leave this world with that thing not worked out. I hope nobody got really discouraged at that point. But Pastor, this is what I'm living for. If I don't see this, well, you're missing the point.
4: Good play, preacher. Make it plain.
2: The point of your living for Christ is not that you can see something happen, but that you can see Him working in it. That's the end problem. I have a problem sometimes with some of the ministry and some of the words and sayings of TV people. And I hear this quite a lot. You can change your destiny. Anybody ever heard that? You can't change destiny. Destiny's destiny. And whatever change you make is destiny. You can't change what is. I'm going to make these changes. I'm going to change my destiny. Well, you're in your destiny. Send $150 and your destiny will be changed. No, your bank account will be changed. And your confidence will be changed because they've told you something that's not true. Everything, here we go, I got to do it. Everything doesn't work out. Sick people don't always get healed. Cancer doesn't always get removed. Surgery doesn't always work. It just doesn't. But here's what your life should be built on. Ready? Trust in the Lord with all your heart. Never lean to your own understanding. In all your ways, acknowledge Him, and He shall direct your path. That's your destiny. Trust in the Lord. You don't trust in man. You don't trust in the reports. You don't trust in what people say. Trust in the Lord with all your heart. You can't trust a little bit. You can't trust sometime. You got to trust with everything that you have and everything that you are. Lean not to your own understanding. Don't try to figure it out. You don't have enough sense. You can't see that deep spiritually. You don't know what's going on. You can't say, I've got a lot of experience in this area, and I think I know. You don't know anything. Because in this thing that God is doing, it's not experience that counts. It's faith in God that counts. In all your ways, acknowledge Him. When it's good, say, God's here. When it's bad, God's here somewhere. I know He is. I feel Him breathing down my neck. I feel Him working in my soul. God is here. I acknowledge God. In all your ways, acknowledge Him, and He shall direct your path. You're not leaving this world till it's your time. Satan can't take away anything God gave to you. God has established you. God is working in you, and God is working on you. So when He says through me today, hey, mighty woman of valor, mighty man of faith, mighty person, then you accept it and say, I might be down in a hole right now and I'm scared something's going to happen, but God sees something in me that I don't see in me, and I'm going to rise up and see what God is going to do.
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5: Greetings, friends. This is the day the Lord hath made. I will rejoice and be glad in it. Thank you for your time and thank you for your prayers as we seek to serve the Lord. Our prayer today is that God would lift you up and encourage you, protect you. His hand will be upon you today. Praying for the pastors that are preaching today, that as they minister to their churches, would you pray for your pastor? Would you lift up your pastor today and ask God to help him as you go to church today? The song leaders, the Sunday school teachers, the choir directors, those that minister in the church, pray for them. Lift them up and ask God's blessing and power on their life. I thank God for the book of Proverbs. Proverbs is a book of wisdom. It's a very practical book. It's about like the book of James in the New Testament, in that there's so much practicality there in the book of James and here in the book of Proverbs. Proverbs chapter number 3 and verse 1 tells us this. It says, "My son, forget not my law." Now, Solomon, being the wisest man that had ever lived at that time, and of course, Jesus Christ, when he came upon the earth, was the wisest man that ever lived, because he's God incarnated. Solomon is writing here, and he says, "My son, forget not my law, but let thine heart keep my commandments." He's telling his son, and he's this, through the inspiration of the Holy Spirit here, the Word of God, God is telling us not to forget His laws. God gives us laws, and they're not grievous. They're not there to punish us. They're to protect us. They're to help us. They're to keep us out of trouble and keep us on the right path, and to make our lives more simple and make our lives more productive. It goes on to say, "My son, forget not my law, but let thine heart keep my commandments." God wants us to not only know His commandments, but He wants us to keep His commandments. His will, His word, when we read His Word and we see what God wants us to do, God is wanting us to do His will. And here, I believe God wants us to keep our hearts in our hearts doing the will of God. But the Bible tells us to keep our hearts with all diligence, for out of it are the issues of life, our most inner being. We should keep, protect our hearts, our lives. He says that the blessing, so we see the commandment, then we see the blessing here in verse 2, for length of days. So the day is going to be longer. It says here, it says for length of days and long life. So I believe there's a blessing that we get more done. God allows us to, our day is longer in the sense that we don't stumble around. You ever had a day where you just couldn't get nothing done? Other day I had that. I started out, I was to meet somebody, and we were meeting to eat, and for breakfast, and I took off that morning, and I was actually on time, and I was headed there, and I remembered, oh man, I forgot my phone. I was halfway there, and then I thought, well, I'm going to go ahead because I don't want to be late. And so I got there, and the person didn't show up. Well, actually, what had happened is they went to another restaurant, and then when I got back home, they had called me and asked me where I was at. And so I looked back at the text message, and surely I was supposed to go to where they were at, not where I was thought I was supposed to go. And didn't even look at my own message. I texted it and said, yeah, that sounds great. I'll meet you there at this place. And I did not even remember it. I thought that's pretty bad. And it seemed like the whole day something just, I couldn't get anything done. Everything went just haywire. We have those days. And I think God allows us sometimes to have those days, to be thankful for the days when things do go smoother. But sometimes our days, we just can't get anything done. Nothing seems to work right. And sometimes it's because of the devil's working, and he's trying to cause confusion, because the Bible tells us he's the author of confusion. And but God has promised us here that he's going to give us length of days and long life. And then he says, and I'm going to give you peace shall be added to thee. So I like what God wants to add if I'll do my part. Now, it's our responsibility to do what God tells us to do. God does not force us to do it. Now, God will make our lives, can make our lives miserable, and we just say, man, I got to do what God wants me to do because I'm miserable. Sometimes God does that, and he makes our lives so miserable, and he says he's working on us. But he tells us not to forget his laws, but we're to keep them in our hearts and to keep our heart right. And then verse 3 says, let not mercy and truth forsake thee. Now, mercy is withholding judgment that somebody deserves, and we withhold it. Mercy is withholding if we think that we have the power to do something, and we may have the power, and we don't do it, and we withhold it, and we hold back, and we don't fuss somebody out for a mistake they made. That's having mercy on them. Or the same thing, I was speeding one time. I was up in the mountains, and I asked the policeman for to have mercy on me, and he said, yeah, I'm going to just give you a warning. Actually, I just asked him if he would give me a warning, and he did give me a warning. What he did is he had mercy on me. See, I deserved punishment. I deserved a ticket. But in your life and my life, many times God withholds the punishment. He has mercy. The Bible tells us also, it says that the goodness of the Lord causes us to repent. When God's good to us sometime, we're thinking, why is God so good to me? is true. He tells us in Proverbs that if somebody's done us wrong, if we'll do good to them, it's like heaping cold fires, hot fires on them. I mean, it's like they can't stand it. They don't understand why we're doing good to them when they did bad to us. It just is having mercy on them. So as a Christian, we should practice mercy because God is a merciful God, and we want to be like God. So we need to be merciful. Let not mercy, and then truth. Sometimes we withhold part of the truth, or we kind of hide the truth and to get our own way sometimes, to get what we want and try to make things work out the way we think they ought to work out. I have to be careful with that. And maybe you do too. Trying to manipulate things to work out according to your plan and working out to my plan, what I think people ought to do. God does not want us to manipulate people. As a pastor, he wants me to lead people. He wants me to be honest, truthful to people. And as a child of God, he wants me to be truthful. He wants you to be truthful. It says, let not mercy and truth forsake thee. Bind them about thy neck. Write them upon the table of thine heart. He's saying, make it a part of your life. Remember truth. Remember mercy in times of distress, in times that you want to have judgment on somebody. It says, so shalt thou find favor and good understanding in the sight of God and man. So he gives a command, then he gives us the blessing. He commands us to be merciful and to be truthful and not to forsake them. And then he says, what I'm going to do then, I'm going to do this. You're going to have favor. You're going to find favor and good understanding in the sight of God and man. Good success. God's going to make you successful when you take care of his business, being like him, so others see Christ in you and in me. And then my life verses here in 5 and 6 says, trust in the Lord with all thine heart and lean not in thine own understanding. Now, this is very difficult many times in our life, because we want to work it out. We want to fix things, especially men. You ladies, you tell your husband something and this happened at your job, or and he can't do anything about it. And it just, my wife used to do that with me some, and she'd tell me something, but I couldn't do anything, and it drove me crazy because I wanted to fix it. But this verse tells us to trust in the Lord with all our hearts, and we're not to lean on our own understandings. What we do is we think that we have experience in an area of our life, and somebody comes to us and, oh yeah, instead of saying, well, this is the wisdom from God, that seeing things from God's point of view, understanding what God is doing. And so trust in the Lord. That's having wisdom when you trust the Lord and you don't trust yourself. And then he says, in all thy ways, verse 6, acknowledge him and he shall direct thy paths. So you acknowledge God. What that means, you ask God, God, what do you want me to do? Help me, God, to make the right decision. You're saying, God, in all my ways, in my life, as I walk this walk as a Christian, I'm saying, God, how do I do this? Where do you want me to go? Help me to have the right attitude, God. Help me to respond properly to negative things that happen in my life. They happen to all of us, negative things, and we've got to respond properly. We got to acknowledge him. And he promises us this, that he's going to direct our paths. if we acknowledge him and we ask him and we seek his face, he desires for us to know his will. Now, sometimes things can get tricky, and sometimes things look like, boy, this is God's will. This is working out good. I've done some things that, man, things began to fall in place, and I thought, boy, this looks good, and I just went on right ahead without even asking God about it. I bought several cars throughout the years that I thought looked good, and the price was right, and everything was right, and I went ahead and done them without seeking God. And boy, later on, it was a lemon. Terrible. Then he says in verse 7, be not wise in thine own eyes, fear the Lord, and depart from evil. So he tells us in closing today, he says that we're not to be wise in our own eyes. Don't depend on our own wisdom. Depend on God's wisdom. James says, if any of you lack wisdom, let him ask of God. Wisdom comes from God, and God wants to give us wisdom in our lives. It says, and be not wise in thine own eyes, fear the Lord and depart from evil. When you fear the Lord, you will depart from evil, because evil cannot rest when you reverence God and when you are fearing God. And sometimes, If something's happened to you, I know, boy, my time is gone, but my dad and my mom would correct me when I did something wrong. And the next time I thought about doing what was wrong, I feared the punishment. I reverenced their words, and I knew they knew what was best. Oh, my time is gone. God bless you today, my friend. May God lift you up and help you and encourage you today. Greetings, friends. This is the day the Lord hath made. I will rejoice and be glad in it. Thank you for your time, and thank you for your prayers as we seek to serve the Lord. Our prayer today is that God would lift you up and encourage you, protect you. His hand will be upon you today. Praying for the pastors that are preaching today, that as they minister to their churches, would you pray for your pastor? Would you lift up your pastor today and ask God to help him as you go to church today? The song leaders, the Sunday school teachers, the choir directors, those that minister in the church, pray for them, lift them up, and ask God's blessing and power on their life. I thank God for the book of Proverbs. Proverbs is a book of wisdom. It's a very practical book. It's about like the book of James in the New Testament, in that there's so much practicality there in the book of James and here in the book of Proverbs. Proverbs chapter number 3 and verse 1.
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7: Speaking to reporters Saturday, Trump reacted to Zelensky's criticism it would only prolong the war in Ukraine.
8: I suggest they get a new leader who can make a deal, because he could have made many deals that for some reason he never does. And let me go a step further. If I were president, you wouldn't have ever had that war. That war would have never started.
7: Trump made the comment as he was departing the White House Saturday for a GOP rally in Tennessee. On Friday, Trump said Russia will immediately supply over 300,000 tons of diesel fuel to the American and global marketplace after he concluded what he called a highly successful discussion with Russian President Vladimir Putin. Trump called it a great announcement for diesel prices for Americans. I'm Lisa Carton.
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9: The stage is set for the MLB Championship Series. The National League Championship Series starts Sunday when the Dodgers pay a visit to the Milwaukee Brewers. In the American League, the Cleveland Guardians defeated the Chicago White Sox Saturday to advance. White Sox second baseman Chase Meidroth talks about why they struggled as a lineup.
11: You know, there was a good at-bat, and just kind of, you know, couldn't get that big hit. Today, kind of couldn't get anything going. That was probably the best I've seen, you know, Gavin pitch.
9: Well, the Guardians will play the Tampa Bay Rays, winners of each championship series set to meet in the World Series. A man is dead after being attacked by a tiger at British Wildlife Park. South Yorkshire police say the man entered a Siberian tiger enclosure at the Yorkshire Wildlife Park Saturday afternoon. He suffered serious injuries and was pronounced dead at the scene. Despite medical efforts, officials say the tiger was unharmed and remained in its enclosure the entire time. Breaking news at townhall.com. President Trump on Thursday honored tech leaders and scientists at the Golden Age of Innovation Summit in Washington. He said the honorees were the kind of people who were helping keep American innovation ahead of the world.
12: We live in an age of American wonders and technological marvels. And with the help of the brilliant men and women here today, we will always be on top. There's nobody that can compete with us. Nobody.
9: The president awarded Elon Musk and other American innovators the nation's highest honors for scientific and technological achievement at the Donald J. Trump Institute of Peace on Thursday. The president said he marveled at what's on the horizon in terms of technology and scientific advancement, including further exploration of the moon and advanced nuclear power. Other honorees on hand included Google's co-founder Sergey Brin and NVIDIA CEO Jensen Huang. You'll find more of these stories at townhall.com.

0: If your Sunday weekend Leichhardt's Pole weather forecast today, cloudy, chance of rain, high 68, overnight 59. Monday, partly cloudy skies, chance of a shower 75, overnight 58. By Tuesday, looking at partly sunny skies, a high near 80, overnight low 58. Make it a super day.
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2: 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We're so glad you took time out of your morning to be with us today. As we look into the Word of God, our desire is to encourage you and to strengthen you through God's Word. This morning in the book of Psalms, the first chapter, the book of Psalms, we want to take our text there for just a few moments. Word of God reads, "Blessed is the man that walketh not in the counsel of the ungodly." We realize that we have a key to our own blessings. And the Bible declared that we're blessed if we walk not in the counsel of the ungodly, because the world, we live in a world today that would let the counsel of the world or the vibe or the voices that we hear in the world of ungodliness. And when we take that and walk in that, we deny our blessing. God wants to bless us. God's blessings are flowing in our lives. It is there for us to walk in and day out. God gives us many, many blessings each and every day of our life. But the ungodly or the counsel thereof will cause us to walk away from those blessings. The psalmist gives us great instruction here. He says, "Nor standeth in the way of sinners, nor sitteth in the seat of the scornful." So we all have control over that. We're blessed if we don't find ourselves in those situations. We can walk in the blessings of God and let the anointing destroy the yoke and the captive become free. And we can walk daily in the blessings that God bestows upon each and every one of us. But that's a decision that each and every one of us have to make. We have to make up our minds that I'm going to stand on the Word of God. I'm going to stand and believe what thus saith the Lord and have my desire set on the kingdom of God. The second verse said, "But his delight, his joy, our hunger is in the law of the Lord." Our desire is to do that is right before God. When you woke up this morning, what was your desire? When we go into our day, whether it's on a Sunday, a Monday, whatever the day may be, what is our desire? What is our hunger or delight for that day? Is it in the law of the Lord? And the rest of that verse said, "And in his law doth he meditate day and night." So his mindset, the blessings of a man that doesn't walk in the counsel of the ungodly, but he meditates day and night upon the Word of God, upon God's direction, upon God's leadership, upon God's guidance, looking and seeing what can I do in the kingdom of God? Where is my place today in the kingdom of God? God, where have you placed me that I could benefit not only myself, but the kingdom of God? It's not about me. It's about the kingdom. It's not about my four and no more. It's about the kingdom of God. Who can I be a blessing to today? Whose burden can I help bear? Whose arms can I lift up? Who can I encourage today to continue to fight the good fight of faith? That has to be my meditation day and night. The Bible said not to give place to the devil. So if I give the opportunity for the enemy to get in my mind, to get in my thought process, he steals my joy. He steals my peace. He steals my desire to reach out to a lost and dying world. So my mindset has to be upon the law of God day and night. And the third verse said, "And he shall be like a tree." You see, my mind upon God day and night creates something inside of us. It creates a root. It creates a foundation. It creates something for us to stand on, because the Bible said that we become like a tree planted by rivers of water. What is it about that tree that is planted by the river? What makes that tree any different? What makes that tree be able to produce or to bring forth, as we're going to read here? What makes that happen? It's because that tree has a foundation. It has a root system. When it's planted by the rivers of water, that bringeth forth his fruit in his season. So he's in a place, he realizes that by his meditation, being upon the Lord day and night, he knows his season. It's important to know your season. It's important to know your position. It's important to know what your role is in the kingdom of God. In anything we do in life, we have to know our role. We have to know our boundaries. We have to know where God has us at. We have to know our position. It's important in anything that you do that you know your role in that. And it's nothing different in the kingdom of God. If we're there, if we're that tree that's planted by the rivers of water, we bring forth, we produce in our season. We stand up in our time. We flourish in our time. We bring forth because we understand, we've meditated. It doesn't catch us unaware. We know today is the day. We're prepared. And notice what it said. And he's like that tree that brings forth fruit in his season. His leaf also shall not wither. There's no withering of our leaf. There's no evidence of death. Somebody hear me this morning. There's no evidence of decay. There's no evidence. The leaves, we look at leaves. We're in a season where the leaves are beginning to change. They're beginning to fall off. They're beginning to hit the ground. And what do we think? We think, okay, the leaf is dead. We understand the tree's still alive, but the leaf has fallen to the ground. The leaf has become something else. The leaf has fallen away. But the Bible said that that tree that is planted by the water, his leaf shall not wither, and whatsoever he doeth shall prosper. So no death and prosperity comes together, because that we're meditating upon it day and night to know where our season is, to know the vein that we're going to flow in, to understand where God has us for today. And then whatever we put our hands to do, the Bible declared we prosper. We come forth. Why? Because we meditated on him day and night. Whatsoever, doesn't matter. Whatsoever he doeth, there's going to be prosperity. Whatever we put our hands to do, there's going to be prosperity. You can read it throughout the Word of God. Joseph, the Bible said, Joseph, whatever he put his hands to do, whatever he become a part of, the Bible said he prospered. There was prosperity there. And yes, he suffered many wrongs. He was sold into slavery. He was thrown in a well. He was put in jail. He was lied on by Potiphar's house. But whatever he put his hands to do, he prospered. Think about that. Because we gauge our blessings, or we gauge our goodness on what we're having to face today. That's not how to gauge it. Prosperity is where God, knowing our season and understanding the season that God has us in, that we can bring forth fruit and our leaves don't wither. We don't fall away. We don't become dead. We don't get in that place of not bringing forth. The Bible said in the fourth verse, the ungodly, they're not that way. The ungodly, it doesn't happen that way. So it matters. We need to tell ourselves it matters this morning. We're blessed if we walk not in the counsel of the ungodly. There is a blessing in not walking in the way of the world. There is a blessing being a separated people. There is a blessing being set apart from everything that's going on around you. Some people say, well, it doesn't matter. God understands. Just, you know, go and be yourself. That's not what the Word said. The Word said the blessing is not being in the counsel of the ungodly, not standing in the way of sinners, not sitting in the seat of the scornful, but delighting in the law of God. But the fourth verse says the ungodly are not so, but are like chaff. What happens to chaff? The wind blows and drives it away. Chaff, that is burned up, that has been consumed. Don't let this life consume you, but walk in the counsel of God. Let the Word of God be a lamp unto your feet, a light unto your path, and it will lead you, guide you, and direct you in all ways of truth. And truth will make you free. We have that. We have that promise from God. The promises of God, they're yea and amen. The chaff is driven away. The wind drives it away. Therefore, the ungodly shall not stand in the judgment, nor sinners in the congregation of the righteous. For the Lord knoweth the way of the righteous, but the way of the ungodly shall perish. Think about that. God knoweth. The Lord knoweth the way of the righteous. He knows that. But the way of the ungodly shall perish. I don't want to perish this morning. I want to continue to walk in the goodness of God. I want to continue to meditate upon Him day and night. I want to continue to ask Him to pour into our lives. I want to know my role in the kingdom of God for today. Today is the day of salvation. Lord, tell me which way to go. Give me my divine appointment. I want to know my divine appointment for the hour. How many believe God's got a divine appointment for you today? We're not just out here, you know, running to and fro. We're not just out here showing up here and showing up there. God has a divine appointment for your life. God has something for you today. As you prepare to go to your place of worship, God has something prepared for you. If you're traveling down the highway this morning and just tuned into this radio station and you don't have a home church, you weren't preparing to go to a church today, listen, find the Word of God. Seek Him. Get a hold to God and let Him give you a divine appointment for your life. Don't continue to run to and fro and tossed about with every wind. Let God give you a foundation, because it's like that tree that is planted by the waters. The leaves don't wither. The foundation remains strong. We walk in the godly, in the strength of godliness, and know that God will make a way, even when there seems to be no way. Jeremiah 17:5 says, "Thus saith the Lord," God said, "Cursed be the man that trusteth in man." Now think about that. The Lord said, "Cursed be the man that trusteth in man." So I can't put my trust in a man. God said, that'll bring a curse upon my life because I've put my trust in a man. It can't be that way. That brings cursings into our lives. But what did He say? "And maketh flesh His arm." So the flesh, my flesh, it can't be my arm. My flesh can't be my strength. Now we wake up in the morning, and if we're not careful, our mindset is on what we can do and what our flesh can do. But the Bible said that brings cursings into our life because we're trusting in man. We're making arm our flesh, and whose heart departeth from the Lord. My heart's got to be with Him. I got to hunger and thirst after the righteousness of God. My heart has to be in what God is doing. "For He shall be like the heath in the desert, and shall not see when good cometh." Oh, can I tell you, I want to see when good cometh. I want to know. I want to have a vision. How many know without a vision, what happens to us? We perish. If we're like that heath that is in the desert, we'll not see when good cometh. But you know what this man, the Bible said this man does? "But this man shall inhabit the parched places in the wilderness." Do you want to dwell in the wilderness? Do you want to inhabit? That means live there. I don't want to live in a wilderness. If I'm in the wilderness, I'm passing through. If I'm in the wilderness, God's got me on a journey, but I refuse to inhabit that. Why? Because my heart is not going to trust in man, is not going to trust in flesh, because that means my heart has departed from God. I don't want to become like that heath that is in the desert. I don't want to inherit the parched places. The Bible said, "In a salt land and not inhabited." That's where we find ourselves. If we're trusting in the flesh, if we're trusting in man. But listen to what happened in the 7th verse. "But blessed is the man that trusteth in the Lord," not in flesh. When I trust in God, blessings flow my way. When you trust in God, blessings flow your way. The promises of God are yea and amen. They're blessings to you today. You have to trust in the promises of God, and whose hope is in the Lord. Is your hope in Him today? Is the Lord your hope today? God has to be our hope. I have to trust in Him. I have to believe in Him. That's where the blessings are. The verse says, for he shall be as a tree planted by the waters, and that spreadeth out her roots by the river, and shall not see when heat cometh, but her leaf shall be green, and shall not be careful in the year of drought, neither shall cease from yielding fruit. Look at that. Look at that. By that tree, that tree. Blessed is the man that trusteth in God. His hope is in God. He's going to be like a tree. A tree is planted by waters and spreads out his roots. And he's not going to notice when the heat comes, we're going to stand the storm. Come on, somebody. We're going to be able to weather the heat. We're going to be able to weather the drought. The Bible said it's going to be green. It's going to show life, and shall not be careful in the year of drought, neither shall cease from yielding fruit. Through all of that, we're going to continue to bring forth. We're going to continue to birth. We're going to continue to give God glory day after day because we know our divine appointment that is in God. We're going to know that and trust in Him. Don't sit in the counsel of the ungodly, but walk in the Word of God. We thank you so much for joining us here on the broadcast each and every Sunday morning. And we ask you to continue to pray for this ministry as we continue to pray for you. God bless you in Jesus' name. Thanks for joining us this morning on Discovering the Word broadcast. We're so glad you took time out of your morning to be with us today. As we look into the Word of God, our desire is to encourage you and to strengthen you through God's Word. This morning in the book of Psalms, the first chapter, the book of Psalms, we want to take our text there for just a few moments. Word of God reads, blessed is the man that walketh not in the counsel of the ungodly. We realize that we have a key to our own blessings. And the Bible declared that we're blessed if we walk not in the counsel of the ungodly, because the world, we live in a world today that would let the counsel of the world or the vibe or the voices that we hear in the world of ungodliness. And when we take that and walk in that, we deny our blessing. God wants to bless us. God's blessings are flowing in our lives. It is there for us to walk in day in and day out. God gives us many, many blessings each and every day of our life. But the ungodly or the counsel thereof will cause us to walk away from those blessings. The psalmist gives us great instruction here. He says, nor standeth in the way of sinners, nor sitteth in the seat of the scornful. So we all have control over that. We're blessed if we don't find ourselves in those situations. We can walk in the blessings of God and let the anointing destroy the yoke and the captive become free. And we can walk daily in the blessings that God bestows upon each and every one of us. But that's a decision that each and every one of us have to make. We have to make up our minds that I'm going to stand on the Word of God. I'm going to stand and believe what thus saith the Lord and have my desire set on the kingdom of God. The second verse said, but his delight, his joy, our hunger is in the law of the Lord. Our desire is to do that is right before God. When you woke up this morning, what was your desire? When we go into our day, whether it's on a Sunday, a Monday, whatever the day may be, what is our desire? What is our hunger or delight for that day? Is it in the law of the Lord? And the rest of that verse said, and in his law doth he meditate day and night. So his mindset, the blessings of a man that doesn't walk in the counsel of the ungodly, but he meditates day and night upon the Word of God, upon God's direction, upon God's leadership, upon God's guidance, looking and seeing what can I do in the kingdom of God? Where is my place today in the kingdom of God? God, where have you placed me that I could benefit not only myself, but the kingdom of God? It's not about me, it's about the kingdom. It's not about
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And that song, The Muddy Mississippi, that was Right Road Quartet. Hope you all are doing well on this Sunday. Colby Jones here with you. It is 9:30, and we've got five more minutes until we put on Dr. Renfro's program, and we are going to get you to the rest of today's programming. We'll have Bethany Baptist Church, their live worship service that will be coming up here at 11 a.m., plus full hour of Southern gospel music. You can catch all of that right here. But first, here's a song. Here's Count Them All.

0: And that was a wonderful song, Count Them All. That was Joy Holden. And let's get you to Dr. Renfro's program.
1: It's time now for Christ Over All with Reverend Dr. Joe Renfro. Faith comes by hearing, and hearing by the Word of God. And now it's time to share God's message with you. Here is Dr. Renfro with today's sermon.
2: Good morning. Today's message is, seek to trust God's time in timing. The Old Testament is Ecclesiastes.

downs, but God calls us to realize His spiritual guidance to lead in the journey of life. Everyone born has received the gift of time. Some a little, some have an average life, and others many years. However, all of us have a lifetime, whether long or short, to glorify God, from the cry of the baby to the whisper of the elderly. Find your place in God's timing. There's seasons in life. There was one woman who was caught up in the rat race of life, and she wrote on the chalkboard, "Need more time. Lobby for an 8-day work week." Many find themselves hurrying everywhere, but yet going nowhere. The book of Ecclesiastes proclaims the riddle of time, as it says. To everything there is a season, a time to every purpose under heaven, a time to be born, a time to die, a time to plant, a time to pluck up that which is planted. Time is a smorgasbord of activities, consisting of work and play and creativity, exploration, rest, and whatever activities we might experience, all woven together. It is interesting that people really find time for what they want to do, but claim about not having time for what they don't want to do. Take time for the timeless. Time is the footprint of eternity. In Romans 8:18, it says, "For I reckon that the sufferings of these present time are not worthy to be compared in the glory that shall be revealed in us." Time brings problems, but the promise of God to the Christian is to know the time in victory, to abide in Christ, so we might identify with Him and realize His glory. When the problems come, we need to always remember to keep our eyes on Jesus Christ, the problem solver. Hallelujah. He'll show us the direction. There are problems with in and out. Struggles come and they go. Pressures build up times and ease at other times. However, God calls us not to focus on the problems, the struggles, the limitations and pressures, but to look to Him, the one who enables us to work through this. The crown awaits the conquest. The conflicts rage, so our souls might seem to be war zones. But God calls us to look up and overcome in His timing. Inwardly, there's a battle between the flesh and the spirit. Romans 7 speaks about the struggle between the flesh and the spirit. This is the battleground. The battleground of the soul. A man of God came. Said he had two dogs fighting in his heart. One was the flesh and the other was the spirit. And he asked, "Which one's winning?" He said, "It all depends on which one I feed the best." How's the battle going on in your life? Which are you feeding? Time is given to us to prepare for the timeless. The trip to heaven is travel through the path of time. A pastor asked a Sunday school group about who wanted to go to heaven, and he was surprised. A little boy shook his head, "No." "Why not?" said the pastor. The little boy then said, "Because my mama said come straight home." He wasn't thinking about the hereafter, but the little boy at least was being obedient to his mother and honoring the father and mother, which is one step toward heaven. But none of us know when the Lord God's going to call us home. We should just be ready. If you don't know the realization of God in your life, in the here and now, why do you expect to know it in eternity? In fact, however, that everyone who talks about heaven isn't going there necessarily. There's the present age,

0: in the age to come. Heaven is the gift and the reward beyond time. Remember that old spiritual he used to say, everybody talk about heaven ain't going there? He pointed a great truth. For if you don't have any time for God here, why are you so assured you're going to have it with him for eternity? We're called to live and hope over the hopelessness. Romans 8:20 describes a world similar to ours when he says, for the creation was subject to futility, not of its own, but by reason of him who subjected it in hope. We see in the scriptures that Adam and Eve, characteristic and symbolical of all mankind, took the fruit of the tree of knowledge of good and evil. They wanted to be lords of their lives and not to commune with God or follow his directives. Sin came into the world and judgment resulted. But God loves us even despite our desires to neglect his counsel, word, and presence. God loves us even though we're sinners. But praise God, the hope of Calvary overshadows the hopelessness of Eve, the hopelessness of Eden, the hopelessness of Adam and Eve, I guess you say. It's a challenge to our time to keep our time in tune with God all of the time. Romans 8:19 speaks, it says, the eager expectation. God does not desire life for any of us to be weary and defeated, meaningless journey on this earth. The eager expectation is something we can realize in the here and now. As we taste and see that God is good, we realize his forgiveness, his deliverance from our sins. Hallelujah. We can know God living through the living word and the spirit in our lives. And we can rejoice time in our lives with the eager expectation. Are you existing? Just existing? Or you find that new life in Christ? What greater good can anyone have than to glorify God and to enjoy him forever? John 3:16 is God's love letter to us in the context of time. It says, for God so loved the world that he gave his only begotten Son, that whosoever would believe in him would not perish but have everlasting life. We see this and find this, realize it. It's extra meaning, special gift from God. He creates time, space, and matter for his handiwork. He creates humanity in his image. As it says in Genesis, he breathed into Adam and mankind. He became the breath of life in mankind. God is a spirit, and we're spiritual beings, each uniquely created for his praise and glory. It's the test of time. And I like to take the first letter of a word to tie in thoughts together. And the first letter of the word, T-I-M-E, is T. And it can stand for the test of time. Christ has proved himself in our lives. We have to take the test continually in life, the life of faith. But through these tests, we can have the testimony in our lives. Hallelujah. We can testify it works, and it does. It's marvelous. We have realized the test of time working in our lives and testify to God's great work. The T of time revives and moves ahead. This is the testimony, the test. We can have that redemption and witness to it. There's the I for intercession. The second letter of the word, T-I-M-E. It can stand for intercession, as I just said. We're called to pray and intercede as we pray for one another. Intercession is a basic part of praying. We're to pray for the needs of others and for the hurting world, not just for ourselves, but for the world. We pray to God continually. Prayer is the channel to God. Prayer moves the arm that moves the world and the universe or universes. We are Christians, are called to minister. And this minister, this is the third word in time, T-I-M-E, and focuses on ministry. The ministry in each church is not just the preacher, but it's for all of us to practice. All of us who know Christ Jesus are called to lift up and pray and seek to minister for his glory. The doctrine of the communion of saints focuses on this, ministering for one another, pray for one another, minister and take time with one another, love one another the best you can. The Bible says to bear you one another's burdens and so fulfill the law of Christ. Ministry is the realization of him in our lives, to help one another in our pains, in our loneliness, our discouragement, our failures and guilt, and all our struggles. There's the experience. And the last letter, the fourth letter of time, E, can send for experience. We have time that we might experience the glory of God. We might live for the praise of his presence. Romans 8:28 affirms the experience when he says, we know that all things work together for good. For them who love God and are called according to his purpose. God wants you to experience his purpose in your life. Part of this experience is worship, going to church. It's just part of the experience of fitting into God's timing. Going to church is like stopping at a filling station to fill your car up. You need that spiritual energy in the trip of faith. If you stay in the filling station and don't go out, you don't fulfill the purpose. Let the faith flow in your life. We're called to see the blessings over the problems. We're called to be thankful as we experience God's blessings. We're called to remember the blessing of rain comes from cloudy skies. Life has problems, struggles, doubts, failures, and pain. God never promises any of us a rose garden. But rose bushes that have flowers, rose flowers are so pretty. But also they got thorns. Good and evil are part of almost everything. A friend many years ago gave me an embroidery that I framed it and hung it over my study. He says, work for the Lord, for the pay is not much, but the retirement plan is out of this world. This is framed and looks great, yes. But the back part has a bunch of meaningless strings. And it's the way life is sometimes from our vantage point. We're called to put it together and start to realize God's time in our life. Time has been given to each of us by God. And we're called to be sensitive to God's timing. Realize time and testify to God's glory, to intercede for the needy world, minister in his service, experience the great mystery of faith, T-I-M-E, realize God's timing, the gift of time. God has chosen you to invest his riches of time and give you that in life. Use it for God's glory. In America right now, it's a very critical time. And we look to the political spectrum during the voting time of our land. We can determine the destiny of our land in comparison with the statistics between the two major political parties. The contrasts show that. In respect to prayer and worship attendance, comparing the two political parties, the Pew Research Center indicated that 52% of the Republicans pray daily, and 41% attend services at least monthly, compared to 35% of the Democrats praying daily, and 24% of them and go to a religious service. There's a difference there. For the importance of religion, nearly half the Republicans, 48% of our land, say religion is very important to them, their lives. That's versus 28% of the Democrats. Now, these are statistics that we need to be aware of. Another statistic says, for the societal impact, 63% of the Republicans view a declining influence in religion in public life as a bad thing. The Democrats see it as but the evolution to a more perfect state toward this democratic socialism. I have a newspaper column I clipped many years ago. It says, this is by Martin, Reverend Martin Neumiller. He says, the title, I didn't speak. And it's back in the 40s. And here's what he wrote. In Germany, the Nazis came for the communists. And I didn't speak up because I was not a communist. They came for the Jews, but I didn't speak up because I wasn't a Jew. They came for the trade unionists, and I didn't speak up because I wasn't a trade unionist. They came for the Catholics, and I didn't speak up for I was a Protestant. Then they came for me, and by that time, there was no one left to speak for me. In God's timing, is it going to be a revival and deliverance or ultimate judgment? What are we going to do? Whatsoever man soweth, that shall also reap. What are we sowing as a nation? So God speaks. Speak up. Speak up. And do as God directs you, especially at this voting time. These are critical times. Testify, intercede, minister, experience. The glory of God's timing. One side supports progressivism and the other the Judeo-Christian. The word time has four letters, and so does vote. It's time to seek God's guidance and to responsibly vote very soon, very, very soon. And go ahead and vote and be responsible for God's glory. You've been listening to Reverend Dr. Joe Renfro, and see you again next week. God bless.
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0: That was a good song there. Faith, Family, Forever. How are you doing on this wonderful Sunday? Colby Jones here with you. And we hope that you are enjoying it. That was Todd and Rhonda Nealon featuring Autumn Nealon Streetman, Faith, Family, Forever. And we're getting ready to get you to the 10 o'clock news. We'll have some Southern Gospel news here in a few minutes. So you can be sure to stay tuned for that. Hopefully you all are recovered from all the rain. We needed the much-needed rain. We got the much-needed rain yesterday that we so desperately needed. I know that the lake certainly will appreciate all that rain that we had yesterday. And right now, we are going to remind you, you are tuned in with FM 104.1 WKLY here in Hartwell, Georgia. 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
1: Breaking news this hour at Town Hall. I'm Bob Agnew in Washington. Southern California is preparing for more coastal flooding as Tropical Storm Rachel threatens the southwest. The National Weather Service has issued a coastal flood warning through this afternoon at a high surf advisory, with waves expected up to 7 feet high. Meanwhile, the aftermath of the other Hurricane Isaias that hit over in Florida is still leaving a lot of troubles in its wake, and people are needing a helping hand like a good hot meal, and it's coming. Compliments of Gary LeBlanc with Mercy Chefs.
2: And we will do anything that it takes to get to where we're needed.
1: And LeBlanc says that they'll be serving up a lot of hot meals to those in need, especially in Panama City.
2: We make arrangements with food purveyors ahead of time. Many of them have the same call to serve that we do. And so they've loaded through the night, and they have drivers on the road now, and they will get to us with those deliveries so we can begin feeding.
1: Gary LeBlanc with Mercy Chef says that they're reaching out in Panama City and Live Oak, especially to provide disaster relief. Hurricane Isaias wreaked plenty of havoc and left a hard aftermath, but has now moved along. Several companies recalling broccoli seeds sold online nationally after a contaminated supplier lot was linked to a multi-state salmonella outbreak. The NYPD has a man in custody who allegedly slashed two people while barricaded inside a Queens apartment late Friday. More on that from correspondent Larry Kofsky.
3: One cop responding to the scene just before midnight fired off a round as officers tried to get into the Edgemere apartment. No one was injured. Once inside, police found a 53-year-old man slashed on his hand and arms and a 57-year-old woman with wounds to her hand and feet. The alleged slasher, age 52, was taken into custody. The two victims were taken to Jamaica Hospital in stable condition. I'm Larry Kofsky.
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1: The stage is set for the MLB Championship Series in the National League. The series starts today when the Los Angeles Dodgers pay a visit to the Milwaukee Brewers. Milwaukee will host first of two games in the best of a seven series. The first two will be there. In the American League, the Cleveland Guardians defeated the Chicago White Sox on Saturday to advance. White Sox second baseman Chase Medrath talked about how they struggled.
5: You know, there was a good at-bat, and we just kind of, you know, couldn't get that big hit. Today, kind of couldn't get anything going. That was probably the best I've seen, you know, Gavin pitch.
1: Guardians relief pitcher Cade Smith says it feels great to celebrate with teammates.
6: It's so much fun just to celebrate with not only the guys who are on the field in uniform, not only the guys who are in the dugout, but all the staff behind the scene. There's a lot of people who make this possible.
1: The Guardians set to play the Tampa Bay Rays. Winners of each series will then meet in the World Series. You'll find breaking news and analysis at townhall.com. President Trump this past week honored tech leaders and scientists at the Golden Age of Innovation Summit in Washington.
7: So I just want to thank everybody for being here. It's such a big day in the world of science and the world of technology. This is the biggest day there is. This is the whole ball game. If you happen to be doing what you do, this is it. This is where you want to be. And I want to congratulate our winners.
1: And the president awarded Elon Musk and other American innovators the nation's highest honors for scientific and technological achievement. It took place at the Donald J. Trump Institute of Peace. The president said he marveled at what's on the horizon in terms of science and technology, including further exploration of the moon and advanced nuclear power technology. Other honorees on hand at the event included Google's co-founder Sergey Brin and NVIDIA CEO Jensen Huang. You'll find more of these stories at townhall.com. From Washington, I'm Bob Agnew.

0: And that was Phillips and Banks, the number one song on the Southern Gospel Power 50. Let's get you a commercial.
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And that was a good song. There's No Threat in the Thunder. That is the Siller Family. Hope you all are doing well on this Sunday. Colby Jones here with you. And right now it is 55 degrees out there, clear skies. Should be a nicer Sunday than it was yesterday as we got that much-needed rain yesterday. Right now, let's get you to another wonderful song here. And this song won the Dove Award, won a Dove Award for another one Southern Gospel song. And this is Jeff and Sherry Easter. The song is called No Rock.

Good Sunday morning to you. Hope you all are doing well on this fabulous Sunday. Colby Jones here with you. And this is the second Sunday in the month of October as we are getting ever so close to the holidays. And

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11: Above again, just take your bogey.

Good one there. That was the Lefevre Quartet. Let's get you to another song. And this is the Palmetto State Quartet. Good morning.

0: That was a good song there, Moses by the Neelands. Hope you all are doing well on this Sunday. Colby Jones here with you. Time to get you to bed.
1: Thank you for joining us for an hour of the Lighthouse, a live broadcast from Bethany Baptist Church. 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
1: Yeah.
0: This is over.
2: Yeah. All right, friends. Find your place. Find your hymn book. I can tell that you found your voice because I hear them. And let's bring some praise together, praise to the Lord. We'll start out with hymn number 430, The Old Rugged Cross, followed by 462, Love Lifted Me. Let's sing together.

that was much better. Thank you for doing that. I'm going to lead us in our offertory prayer. I'll remind you that our pastor's away today. Next Sunday will be a special recognition for Pastor Appreciation Day. Let's join together as we pray now. Lord, thank you that you did lift us out of the miry clay. Lord, you put our feet on solid rock. Lord, we can stand upon that. We can stand on your word. We can anchor to your truth. And Lord, we can feel your love. And Lord, thank you for this part of the worship service in which we get to share and give back a portion of those ways that you've blessed us with through our tithes and offerings. And Lord, we ask your blessings on them now. And we pray all of these things in Jesus' name. Amen.

I want, before the choir sings this morning, I want to encourage you to continue to pray for Miss Linda, our organist. She's said she's feeling better. She's been hospitalized, but she's home now. But we certainly miss Miss Linda and hope that she gets back soon. But I also want to have the privilege to introduce our speaker this morning. Many of you know Brother Terry Meeks. He's a longtime pastor of Cornerstone, nearly 29 years, Cornerstone Baptist Church. He's installed as the pastor emeritus. That just means he's old. But but we're glad to have his best part, Miss Pat, with us today as well. And you be sure to come by and greet them at the close of the service. But this morning, choir is prepared to sing a song entitled, I'll Fly Away with I'll Fly Away. And I told Brother Terry if he'd preach John 3:16 with John 3:16, we'd probably have good service. So, let's sing.

And I finally talked him into letting me come out here and preach. If you'll take your Bibles and turn with me to Psalm 95, Psalm 95. We were in Sunday school this morning in Brother Bill's class, and we were looking at Psalm 119. He made the statement, nobody knew who wrote that psalm. Most psalms are credited to David. Well, Psalm 95 is one of those nobody really knows for sure. But it's the first of the coronation psalms that go from 95 to 100. It's a psalm of dedication. They were dedicating the temple, the second temple. It's a theocratic psalm that is a credit to David because he wrote those in authorship. Hebrews chapter 4, verse 7 quotes part of this passage, and it credits David. So I lean toward David being the author, but I'm absolutely certain of one thing. The Holy Spirit wrote this psalm, and you can be confident that God had his hand on this psalm, Psalm 95. So they were rebuilding of the temple in Jerusalem. Solomon's temple took a lot of ump and glory, but it had been destroyed. So 300 years after the death of David, they rebuilt this temple, and it wasn't a big event to the world, but to Israel, it was a time of rejoicing. It was an occasion of great celebration. And so when we look at it, we need to note that these people, as they celebrated, they also had a soberness about them because they remembered the old temple and the days of glory. They'd been there before and they blew it. You and I can look back on our Christian life and say some of the same things. When we're on those mountaintops, we better beware because there's a valley coming. Amen? Now, Bill introduced me as a former pastor at Cornerstone, and I had the privilege of being there for 28 and a half years, almost 29 years. And they made me pastor emeritus. He was right about it being old. What he didn't tell you is that's a Latin word that means retired, old, unpaid preacher. And so I'm here today. I hadn't preached in a few months since I retired from my third retirement, from my second interim after I retired the first time. So I'm excited to be able to preach here today. Preachers are usually excited to be anywhere, and especially if they get to open their mouths and speak. So I'm here to do that today. I want to speak to you from Psalm 95. Let's read that psalm together. Would you follow me as I read? Oh, come, let us sing to the Lord. Let us shout joyfully to the rock of our salvation. Let us come before his presence with thanksgiving. Let us shout joyfully to him with psalms. For the Lord is the great God and the great King above all gods. In his hand are the deep places of the earth. The heights of the hills are his also. The sea is his, for he made it, and his hand formed a dry land. Oh, come, let us worship and bow down. Let us kneel before the Lord our Maker, for he is our God, and we are the people of his pasture and the sheep of his hand. Today, if you will hear his voice, do not harden your hearts as in the rebellion, as in the day of trial in the wilderness, when your fathers tested me, they tried me, though they saw my work. For 40 years I was grieved with that generation.
and said, "It is a people who go astray in their hearts, and they do not know my ways. So I swore in my wrath, they shall not enter my rest." Let's pray. Father, we come in the blessed, powerful name of Jesus. We thank you for being in this place because your word promises us when we gather in your name, you're present. But Father, the most important thing today is that we be present with you and that we listen to you and your word and your spirit. That God, we allow you, our maker, our creator, our God, to work in our lives. That we might be more like Jesus and make a difference in this world that you've left us here for that purpose. To share the gospel of Jesus and the love of Christ to all we meet. So God, help us to fill our hearts with your joy.

to God's invitation. So God gives us that invitation. They're divided in two parts. There's a there's the invitation itself, and then a warning. God's invitation are serious business to God, and it needs to be serious business to you and I. Now, I have a couple of housekeeping things that I need to take care of. One, I used to move a lot, but I was younger. And I used to walk and talk, and I get excited. I still get excited. I'm just not able to express it like I used to. Also, I know most of you from someplace, somewhere, sometime. I used to be real good on names. Quote that word, used to. Some of you, I know your parents or your grandparents. I probably know your great-grandparents. But knowing you and remembering your name are two different things. So if I look at you like a calf looking at a new gate, you will know that I probably recognize you. And you can help me by saying, I'm so-and-so, so we won't play that guessing game, okay? So I am glad to be in the house of God with you. I watched you as we worship together, and you worship, and that is a great thing to do for today. So we come, we look at the invitation. It is an invitation to worship. It is an invitation to celebrate. As I thought about that, I thought about having a favorite word. Just so you know, my favorite word is grace. Now, I love mercy, but grace takes it a step further. See, I get God's mercy, but grace gives me God's everything. And so I love the word grace. I used to go through and think of five-letter words I love. I love grace and I love mercy. It's a longer word, but I don't want justice. If I got justice, I'd be in trouble, and so would you. But I also, as I thought about that, I also thought about God has favorite words. I really believe that. And I believe if I wouldn't be presumptuous to know everything God knows or to know for a fact, but I really believe one of God's favorite four-letter words is the word come. The word come. He loves to invite. He loves for us to come into his presence, to be with him, to celebrate him, to come and be a part of what he's doing. It blows my mind that God would look down to this earth and see little old me and see how I look and how I act and want me to come and be a part of what he's doing. Doesn't that amaze you? I get holy bumps when I think about that. Do y'all ever get holy bumps? It's good. Holy bumps are good. So if you get those, just have at it. You can do that. My favorite song is Amazing Grace. And so I look at God's favorite word as come, and I think about one of the first times I remember reading about come, God said in Genesis 7:1, he said to Noah and his family, come into the ark. In other words, he was in the ark. That just blesses me, boy. He said, come in with me. And so he had that. When I read Revelation 22:17, it says this, and the Spirit and the bride say, come. And let him who hears say, come. And let him who thirsts, come. Whoever desires, let him take the water of life freely. Don't you love that word, freely? It doesn't cost. It costs Jesus everything, but it doesn't cost you nothing except to trust Jesus Christ. Isn't that awesome that you get to drink the water of life freely? So we get to come into his presence. God's love says to us, come. So when we think of verses 1-7, that's the invitation. He says, and come and let, and look at that word come. See how many times you see it. Oh, come, let us sing to the Lord. Let us shout joyfully to the rock of our salvation. Let us come before his presence with thanksgiving. Let us shout joyfully to him with psalms. The Lord is the great God, the great King above all gods. In his hand are the deep places of the earth. The height of the hills are his also. The sea is his, for he made it. And his hand formed the dry ground, the dry land. Oh, come, let us worship and bow down. Let us kneel before the Lord our Maker. For he is God,

0: and we are the people of His pasture and the sheep of His hand. Doesn't that make you want to celebrate? Come is in that passage three times. God says, come. Three different times He says, come. I thought about some things where God said, come. Let me tell you something. He said, come to salvation. He said, come to salvation. Over in Isaiah chapter 1 in verses 18 and 19, He said, come now, let us reason together, says the Lord. Though your sins are like scarlet, they shall be white as snow. Though they are red like crimson, they shall be as wool. If you're willing and obedient, you shall eat of the good land. Isn't that awesome? But He also has a warning with it. But if you refuse and rebel, you shall be devoured by the sword. God's invitation is a blessing. Our rebellion against it is costly. And we need to remember that. But He says to us, come to salvation. He says to us that we get to come. In John chapter 7, verse 37 and 38, on the last day of feast, Jesus stood up. That was the Feast of Tabernacle. It took place about this time of the year. I think this year it's end of September through the early October, but it's always the Feast of Tabernacle. It used to be called the Feast of Booths, and it took place. It still takes place this time of year. But what they would do is they would draw water out of the pool of Siloam, and they would bring it, and they would have these golden pitchers, and they would pour the water out. You think about that dry and desolate land, and here they're pouring water, symbolizing the thirst, quenching the thirst of the people. And so they'd come for 7 days. They would come on eighth day, was the final day of the feast. And on that final day of the feast, Jesus stood up and He said these words as they were coming to pour out this water that was symbolizing how God took care of them by providing water in the wilderness. In those 40 years that they were in the desert, that time where God took care of the children of Israel. And Jesus stands up and He cries out. He's saying, if anyone thirsts, let him come to Me and drink. He who believes in Me, as the Scripture has said, out of his heart will flow rivers of living water. Isn't that an awesome thing to think that God says, come, drink freely of the living water. Jesus Christ died on the cross to provide salvation for every one of us. Isn't that good news? Good news. God does that. Hey, and He also says, come to safety. Remember we said in the ark, He said, come inside. It was to come in and be safe. And I love what it says in Isaiah 35, verse 4. He says, I say to those who are fearful hearted, be strong. Do not fear. He, that is God, will come and save you. Don't you feel safe when you know you're in the hands of God? God says to us, come to safety. He calls us to come to service. He says, come and serve. Do you understand that every believer is gifted by the Holy Spirit of God with a spiritual gift? If you're saved, doesn't matter how old you are, if you're saved, you have a spiritual gift. I'm not talking about your talent. It's good that sometimes our gifts apply with the talent. Now, God has gifted many to call and to be a servant of His. But every Christian is a servant of God. Every one of us have a duty, a place to serve, and we can use our talents for the glory of God. But you also have a spiritual gift. And I don't know what your gift is, but you need to find it out and put it to use because God gave it to you. Unfortunately, so many Christians don't ever use the spiritual gift God has given them. So we need to use that gift to serve God. And there's plenty of passages that talk about that. In Matthew chapter 16:24, then Jesus said to His disciples, if anyone desires to come after Me, let him deny himself and take up his cross and follow Me. Luke quotes that same thing, but he adds the words, take up his cross daily and follow Me. So it's an everyday thing. It's not just here at church. And then in Mark chapter 10, verse 45, He says, For even the Son of Man did not come to be served, but to serve and to give his life as a ransom for many. Aren't you glad that God did that for you and for me? But he also called us to come to satisfaction. I want to tell you something. There's no unsatisfied customers with God. God satisfies. He does what he says he'll do. He keeps his word in Matthew chapter 11, 28 through 30. He says, "Come to me, all you who labor and are heavy laden, and I will give you rest. Take my yoke upon you and learn from me, for I am gentle and lowly in heart, and you will find rest for your souls. For my yoke is easy and my burden is light." Jesus satisfies. Psalm 95:11, he says, "In my wrath they shall not enter my rest." But he has given you and I the privilege and the invitation to come into his rest, to be satisfied with him. But the word I want to get to is, he says, come to sing. Now, I sat over here and I turned and I could watch people singing. This is a good church. Y'all sing, and that's good. I think it's a wonderful thing that the people of God can sing. He calls us to sing, to celebrate, to rejoice, to worship. In verses 1 through 7, two times in verse 1 and verse 2, he says, shout. Listen to what he says. "Oh, come, let us sing to the Lord. Let us shout joyful to the rock of our salvation. Let us come before his presence with thanksgiving. Let us shout joyfully to him with psalms." Let us shout. Do you know what that word shout means? Hilarious racket. That's what it means. Now, I'm not a Greek. He asked me about Hebrew this morning. I got to praise the Lord C in Hebrew, but I got to praise the Lord D in Greek. I'll tell you. But that word means more than just holler. It comes from in here. And it's an uncontrollable racket. It is noise. Some of you, I listen to the choir. Love that. Listen to the praise group. Love that. Love singing. But they don't even let me turn on the radio. I sing in the shower, the water quits running. I don't like preachers that can sing. I heard you. You good. But preachers that sing, just it's not that I hate them. I just hate the fact they can sing and I can't. My first church, I came out of seminary. I went to First Baptist Church, Spring City, Tennessee. And they used to sit, you remember those old stiff chairs they set up on the platform? You had to sit in them, didn't have no back. I mean, just an L. That's what they were. And you sat up there on the platform. You were so glad to get up and preach because, man, you had to get out of that seat. But one Sunday we had a quartet and they had their mics up there, four guys, and boy, they sang and I loved their singing. I'm sitting behind them up there on the stage. And when they got through, they moved their microphones back a little bit and they didn't turn them off. Now we had a lady that she worked there when I came. Her name was Miss Frances. She worked in the nursery. I always remember her coming into office every Monday morning. She'd come into office to get her check. And she was from East Tennessee. Now, East Tennessee, I'm not making fun of them, it's East Tennessee. Got to get the R in there. It's not Alabama, it's Allerbama. And it's they use terms like you-ins and we-ins and us-ins. I told my kids if they ever talked like that, I'd kill them. My daughter used to come in and make me mad. She'd say, "Daddy, are we-ins going to the movie?" or something like that. That'd just drive me up a wall. Pat was worried because I butchered the English language when I speak. I'm not grammatically correct most of the time. If you want an English lesson, let me tell you what not to do, okay? Pat says, "We're going to the First Baptist Church." First Baptist. All the school teachers, the principal was at First Baptist. And we go in and I preach my first sermon at First Baptist Church. And I go to the house and my phone rings. And it's the head of the English department in the high school who calls me at home after my first sermon at First Baptist Church. And she said, "Brother Terry Williams is glad Ewens is here." I looked over at Pat and I said, "Don't worry about my English. I'm good. I got it made here." So, but Miss Francis would come in and she'd say, "How Ewens doing?" And I'd say something and we'd talk. And every once in a while I'd say something in the pulpit about not being able to sing. And she'd say, "Oh, Brother Terry, Ewens able to sing." And so the Monday after they left those microphones on, and I was standing up there, and I do sing. I make a joyful, hilarious racket. They call it in the King James a noise. Because I make a noise when I sing. I try not to stand too close to anybody because I'll mess them up. But I like to sing. And so I sing because I think it's right. If you can't sing, doesn't mean that you shouldn't make a joyful noise. And if nothing else, open the hymnal or whatever, or look at the words and read them out loud to God. But Frances came in that Monday, and she looked over at me and she said, "Brother Terry and June can't sing." She said, "You had every baby in the nursery crying. Ewan can't sing. But Ewan ought to sing. You ought to make a joyful noise." And let me just pick on men just a little bit. Women don't have any problem trying to sing. But us men, it's like it's painful. If you're not a singer, then you act like it's the worst thing that could happen. Brother sat behind me this morning. He sang out. I appreciated that. And you can hear singing. But fellas, you're not singing to your mate. You're not singing to the people around you. You are speaking to God with your heart. And God gives us an invitation to come into His presence with our voice, with our song, with our heart, and make that hilarious racket that for some reason He loves. And if He loves it, I ought to do it. Because He loved me enough to give Himself for me on a cross. Amen. And so I look at that and I think we ought to sing. We ought to shout. It uses shout two times. God likes that word shout. Listen, take your Bibles and just flip back to me to Psalm 66. Psalm 66. Listen to what he says in Psalm 66. The psalmist says, "Make a joyful shout to God, all the earth. Sing out the honor of His name. Make His praise glorious. Say to God, how awesome are Your works. Through the greatness of Your power, Your enemies shall submit themselves to You. All the earth shall worship You, sing praises to You, and they shall sing praises to Your name." If you don't like to sing that down here, what you going to do when you get to heaven? We're going to sing, folks. It's going to be good. Flip over to Psalm 81. Psalm 81. Look at Psalm 81. Look at verse 1. It says, "Sing aloud to the Lord of our strength. Make a joyful shout to the God of Jacob." Look at Psalm 95. We already read that. "Oh, come, sing to the Lord. Let us shout joyfully to the rock of our salvation. Let us come before His presence with thanksgiving. Let us shout joyfully to Him with Psalm. Look at Psalm 98, verse 1. In Psalm 98, verse 1, it says, "Oh, sing to the Lord a new song, for He has done marvelous things." Look at verse 4. "Shout joyfully to the Lord, all the earth. Break forth in song. Rejoice and sing praises." Listen, everybody knows Psalm 100. Look at Psalm 100. "Make a joyful shout to the Lord, all you land." Listen, we're supposed to sing. And singing means shouting to the Lord. It's not about what tune or what key. I don't know the difference between an A flat and a GF or whatever. I don't know any difference, but I'll tell you something. I sing to God. And you need to do that. Shout. Make a noise to God. I messed up. I took a class in seminary. Everybody takes crip classes. Y'all know what I'm talking about. When you go to college or you go to school, if they offer two history teachers, you find out which one sort of grades the best. Now, I won't say it's easiest, but grades the best. Might give you a break. Well, I learned something in seminary. Never take a new professor. And I needed to have you had to take something toward music. Well, my music, I needed help. So I took a brand new professor's class, Dr. Bruce Leiflet. I think now he's got the chair of music. And it's only a 2-hour credit. And the first day I walk in, he gives us 18 books to read, you know, that type of thing. You know, I mean, this guy's nuts. Well, he's not here. And y'all don't know him. Don't call him and tell him I said that. But if I can find my note, he taught me something. Out of all the classes I had in seminary, I had all those classes. I mean, you had. And I had some great professors. And I learned some great stuff. I forgot most of it, but I learned. For the test, anyway, I learned it. But Dr. Leiflet, first day of class, he wrote this on the board. And he said, "I want you to memorize it." Now, I've got a cheat sheet. I think I put it on the overhead. Did I put that praise on the overhead? Yeah, I put it on the overhead. Here's what he said. "Praise is celebrated worship in which believers glorify and exalt the Lord through highly expressive outward acts, enthusiastically proclaiming the greatness and the glory of the Lord, His name, and His mighty acts in a spirit of uninhibited rejoicing." I needed that. I needed to hear that. I needed to apply that to my life. And I believe every Christian does. Now, it's going to stay up there. You can write it down because I can't memorize it anymore. "Praise is celebrated worship in which believers glorify and exalt the Lord through highly expressive outward acts, enthusiastically proclaiming the greatness and glory of the Lord, His name, and His mighty acts in a spirit of uninhibited rejoicing." Isn't it amazing we can go to a football game on Friday night or Saturday night? Some of you were shouting so much in front of your TV last night. And you come to church and sit on your blooming hands. Isn't it amazing? But this is what praise is. And we are here to praise the Lord. We're here to celebrate the Lord. We're here to worship the Lord. I thought about what worship was. Dr. Leiflet said this about worship. "True worship cannot be limited to one act, nor to one situation, or to one place. Worship encompasses every aspect of your life." Folks, it's just not about here at church. It's not just a church thing. It's not limited to the song service. God says be uninhibited.
1: 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This is Pastor Luther Thomason with hopes that God has touched you in some way today through this broadcast. If you have any needs that our church can minister to, please give us a call at 706-376-4445. Have a blessed day.
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2: in the next decade. Some also see the trend as part of a broader rise in Christian conservative and populist politics, with possible effects as soon as the 2028 election. The forecast remains debated, but the stakes of the next census are already drawing attention. I'm Bill Alexander reporting.
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4: The midterms are less than a month away now. Some political analysts are beginning to wonder if the election will cause a lot of surprises. Here's correspondent Richard Boyd.
7: Despite historical trends favoring opposition gains in midterms 6 years into a presidency, current indicators suggest Republicans under President Trump may defy expectations and retain control. Strong Trump rally turnout, weak Democratic enthusiasm among progressives, superior GOP funding, new voter registrations favoring Republicans, and early voting data showing unexpected GOP strength challenge pessimistic polls. Richard Boyd reporting.
4: Early voting trends in swing states, including Texas, Michigan, and Ohio, show Republicans overperforming with GOP voter registration surging and illegal immigrant removals, shrinking Democrat-tilted voter pools, defying traditional midterm expectations. You'll find breaking news and analysis at townhall.com. The stage is now set for the MLB Championship Series, and it all starts today as the National League Championship Series gets underway when the LA Dodgers pay a visit to the Milwaukee Brewers. Milwaukee will host the first two games of the best-of-seven series. In the American League, the Cleveland Guardians defeated the Chicago White Sox on Saturday to advance. Guardians reliever Cade Smith says a shutout was possible because of Gavin Williams.
8: I mean, Gavin did the bulk of it, so you got to talk to him. But, I mean, our org is so good at developing pitching, and it's knowing our strengths and being able to have a plan and go into attack zone.
4: And White Sox manager Will Venerable says Gavin Williams was a handful.
9: He was really good. He attacked us. A lot of spin in the zone. Obviously, he's got a really good fastball, too. Just weren't able to move enough forward, you know, to really put the pressure on him.
4: The Guardians set to play the Tampa Bay Rays. The winners of each championship series will then meet up in the World Series. You'll find more on these stories at townhall.com.

0: With your Sunday weekend Lake Hartsville weather forecast today, cloudy, chance of rain, high 68, overnight 59. Monday, partly cloudy skies, chance of a shower 75, overnight 58. By Tuesday, looking at partly sunny skies, a high near 80, overnight low 58. Make it a super day.
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Man, that was a good song there. Send the Angels Down. That was Christy Cox with Jerry Sally. Hope you all are doing well on this Sunday. Here is Justified Quartet.

was a good one there by the Justified Quartet. Hope you all are doing well on this Sunday. And we're going to hear this song. Here is one by Selah. It's called His Eyes Is on the Sparrow.

0: And that song right there, His Eye Is on the Sparrow, will get us to the commercial.
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And a good song. What if I'm the mountain? That is Scotty Inman. Hope you all are doing well on this Sunday. Colby Jones here with you. We hope that you are having a great Sunday and drying out from the much-needed rain that we have had this weekend, this Saturday, this wonderful second Sunday in October, counting down. It's going to be the holidays before we know it. We're going to have I have Halloween and then Thanksgiving and then Christmas would be just right around the corner. So it goes by fast, and it goes by very fast. So right now it is 12:26, and we are looking at a little bit breezy conditions out there. It is 55 degrees out there right now. And you can expect some cloudiness, some variable cloudiness during the day. But other than that, should be a fairly nice day compared to yesterday. Let's get you to another song.

0: With your Sunday weekend Lake Hartsville weather forecast today, cloudy, chance of rain, high 68, overnight 59. Monday, partly cloudy skies, chance of a shower 75, overnight 58. By Tuesday, looking at partly sunny skies, a high near 80, overnight low 58. Make it a super day.
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Karen Peck and New River, God gives good, good answers. Hope you are doing well on this Sunday. Colby Jones here with you. And we're going to get you to a little bit of a newfound road.

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And we'll have our obituary column momentarily. Thank you for tuning in to WKOY here in Hartwell. We've got the obituary column coming up, and we'll get to music.

At this time, WKOY has no obituaries to announce, and our obituary column was presented by Strickland Funeral Home with locations in Hartwell and Livonia. It's now time for our sacred song. Here is Carrie Underwood with Softly and Tenderly.

0: Breaking news this hour at Town Hall. I'm Bob Agnew in Washington. Is Russia hiding the truth about a possible case of the plague in Siberia? It's not confirmed, but Moscow has informed the WHO of the death of a researcher at a plague research facility in Siberia. But WHO says no case of the plague has been registered by Moscow. But under WHO regulations, countries are expected to inform the world body of any events that may constitute a public health emergency to the international community. That includes unusual disease outbreaks. It's garnering the attention of many onlookers. Some security analysts warned that tensions over Britain's approach to Iran and Islamist groups could strain its alliance with the U.S.
1: In a recent Wall Street Journal piece, Dominic Green argues that alleged activity by Iran-linked and Hamas figures in Britain, alongside concerns about the Muslim Brotherhood, raises questions about security cooperation. It also points to reports of U.S. B-1 bombers being relocated from a British base as a sign of growing unease.
0: That is Ron Taylor reporting. President Trump has been calling for new leadership in Kiev as he seeks an end to the war between Russia and Ukraine. Lisa Carton has more.
2: Speaking to reporters Saturday, Trump reacted to Zelensky's criticism it would only prolong the war in Ukraine.
3: I suggest they get a new leader who can make a deal, because he could have made many deals and for some reason he never does. And let me go a step further. If I were president, you wouldn't have ever had that war. That war would have never started.
2: Trump made the comment as he was departing the White House Saturday for a GOP rally in Tennessee. On Friday, Trump said Russia will immediately supply over 300,000 tons of diesel fuel to the American and global marketplace after he concluded what he called a highly successful discussion with Russian President Vladimir Putin. Trump called it a great announcement for diesel prices for Americans. I'm Lisa Carton.
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0: The stage is set for the Major League Baseball Championship Series. The National League Series starts today when the Los Angeles Dodgers pay a visit to the Milwaukee Brewers. Milwaukee will host the first two games of their best-of-seven series. In the American League, the Cleveland Guardians defeated the Chicago White Sox on Saturday to advance. White Sox second baseman Chase Mydraw talked about why they struggled as a lineup.
5: You know, there was a good at-bat, and we just kind of, you know, couldn't get that big hit. Today, kind of couldn't get anything going. That was probably the best I've seen, you know, Gavin pitch.
0: Guardians reliever Kate Smith says it feels great to celebrate with the team.
6: So much fun just to celebrate with not only the guys who are on the field in uniform, not only the guys who are in the dugout, but all the staff behind the scene. There's a lot of people who make this possible.
0: And the Guardians move on to play the Tampa Bay Rays in the L.A. Championship Series. The winners of each championship series will meet up in the World Series. Breaking news and analysis at townhall.com. President Trump this past week honored tech leaders and scientists at the Golden Age of Innovation Summit in Washington. He said the honorees helped to keep American innovation ahead of the pack.
7: We live in an age of American wonders and technological marvels. And with the help of the brilliant men and women here today, we will always be on top. There's nobody that can compete with us. Nobody.
0: The president awarded Elon Musk and other American innovators the nation's highest honors for scientific and technological achievement. A man is dead after being attacked by a tiger at a British wildlife park. South Yorkshire police say the man entered a Siberian tiger enclosure at the Yorkshire Wildlife Park on Saturday afternoon. He suffered serious injuries and was pronounced dead at the scene. Despite medical efforts, officials say the tiger was unharmed. More on these stories at townhall.com.
8: Blake Hartwell wins. live your Sunday afternoon weekend. Lakehart's whole weather forecast today: cloudy, chance of rain 68, overnight low 59. Monday, partly cloudy, chance of a shower 75, overnight 58. Tuesday, partly sunny, 79 to 80 for a high, overnight 58, chance of a shower. Make it a super weekend.
9: You see, people in these parts love great barbecue. 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

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That'll make you want to kind of skip a rope, I'm thinking. 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

Why in the world do you think Tim McGraw had to fight to record that song, Indian Outlaw? He was told the song wouldn't get radio play and could damage his credibility. But Tim, being the man he is, he had already seen something his label hadn't. And when it came time to record his second album, Not a Moment Too Soon, Tim made sure things were different. And, I guess you could say the risk paid off for him. Indian Outlaw became Tim McGraw's first top 10 hit. I'm Gary Walker. I got some more hits coming up. I've got more real country on the way. I've got Trace Atkins, King. That'd be, I'm talking about George Strait. And October Country Music Month, each and every hour today, I've got more Conway Twitty on Real Country.

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1: Turn it up, song. All right, boys. This is her favorite song, you know that, right? So we play it good and loud. She might get up and dance again. Oh, she put her beard down. Here she comes, here she comes.

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Every day during the month of October, we're featuring a different real country superstar. Today's artist is Conway Twitty.

0: His mom and daddy called him Harold Lloyd Jenkins. We like to call him Conway Twitty. How did he get Conway Twitty? Well, in 1957, he found the name Conway on an Arkansas map, and then he turned to a Texas map and found the name Twitty, and that's how we got today's featured artist, October Country Music Month, Conway Twitty, every hour today on Rio Country.
1: Here's the deal. 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

0: sometimes known as No Show Jones because he would miss concert dates. 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
1: Breaking news this hour at Town Hall. I'm Bob Agnew in Washington. Southern California is preparing for more coastal flooding as Tropical Storm Rachel threatens the Southwest. The National Weather Service has issued a coastal flood warning through this afternoon and a high surf advisory with waves of up to 7 feet. 8 structures along the coast in Long Beach have been deemed unsafe because of the high surf. Meanwhile, many people in Florida in need of a hot meal and other help after Hurricane Isaias made landfall this weekend. Gary LeBlanc is with Mercy Chefs and says they're setting up operations in Panama City and Live Oak.
2: And we will do anything that it takes to get to where we're needed.
1: Mercy Chef says they'll be serving up hot meals.
2: We make arrangements with food purveyors ahead of time. Many of them have the same call to serve that we do. And so they've loaded through the night, and they have drivers on the road now. And they will get to us with those deliveries so we can begin feeding.
1: More than 400,000 customers in Florida alone still without power after Isaias was downgraded to a post-tropical cyclone overnight. A dietary supplement for babies has been voluntarily recalled due to its alcohol content. Pacific Health Sciences announced this week the company is voluntarily recalling one of the lots of its Baby's Magic Tea brand Baby Sleep Gripe Water after FDA testing revealed the alcohol inside. The NYPD has a man in custody allegedly who slashed 2 people while barricading himself inside a Queens apartment.
3: One cop responding to the scene just before midnight fired off a round as officers tried to get into the Edgemere apartment. No one was injured. Once inside, police found a 53-year-old man slashed on his hand and arms and a 57-year-old woman with wounds to her hand and feet. The alleged slasher, age 52, was taken into custody. The 2 victims were taken to Jamaica Hospital in stable condition. I'm Larry Kofsky.
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1: The stage is set for the Major League Baseball Championship Series. The National League Series gets underway today when the Los Angeles Dodgers pay a visit to the Milwaukee Brewers. Milwaukee will be hosting the first 2 games of their best-of-7 series. In the American League, the Cleveland Guardians defeated the Chicago White Sox on Saturday to advance. White Sox second baseman Chase Medroth talks about why they struggled as a lineup.
5: You know, there was a good at-bat and just kind of, you know, couldn't get that big hit. Today, kind of couldn't get anything going. That was probably the best I've seen, you know, Gavin pitch.
1: Guardians reliever Kate Smith says it feels great to celebrate with the team.
6: It's so much fun just to celebrate with not only the guys who are on the field in uniform, not only the guys who are in the dugout, but all the staff behind the scene. There's a lot of people who make this possible.
1: The Guardians will play the Tampa Bay Rays. The winners of each of the championship series will then meet in the World Series. Breaking news and analysis at townhall.com. President Trump on Thursday honored tech leaders and scientists at the Golden Age of Innovation Summit here in Washington.
7: So I just want to thank everybody for being here. It's such a big day in the world of science and the world of technology. This is the biggest day there is. This is the whole ball game. If you happen to be doing what you do, this is it. This is where you want to be. And I want to congratulate our winners.
1: The president awarded Elon Musk and other American innovators the nation's highest honors for scientific and technological achievement at the Donald J. Trump Institute of Peace. The president said he marveled at what seems to be on the horizon, including further exploration of space and on the moon, as well as advanced nuclear power technology. Other honorees at that event included Google's co-founder, Sergey Brin, along with NVIDIA CEO, Jensen Huang. You'll find breaking news and analysis at townhall.com.
8: With your Sunday afternoon weekend, Lake Hartwell weather forecast at a cloudy chance of rain 68, overnight low 59. Monday, partly cloudy chance of a shower 75, overnight 58. Tuesday, partly sunny, 79 to 80 for a high. Overnight, 58 chance of a shower. Make it a super weekend.
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you're looking for Blake Shelton, I bet you'll find him on some beach with his lovely bride, Gwen Stefani. And if you're looking for Waylon, I bet you'll find him hanging out with Amanda on Rio Country.

2026, quite a year for that lady. Ella Langley, nominated in several categories, including Single of the Year category twice for her smash hits, Choosin' Texas. That thing's been, what, number one for something like 25 weeks, setting a record. And that song right there, Be Her. Matter of fact, Ella has got 9 2026 CMA Award nominations, including Entertainer of the Year, Female Vocalist of the Year, Album of the Year for Dandelion, her latest album. And that reminds me, the second leg of Ella's Dandelion tour is going to kick off next year, August 20th, 2027. First show will be in Green Bay, Wisconsin. You got plenty of time to get your tickets. I'm Gary Walker. You got plenty of time to hang in there for more Real Country, October Country Music Month. Each and every hour today, I've got Conway. Need I say more? Conway 20 on the way. Also, Luke Combs on Real Country.

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Every day during the month of October, we're featuring a different Real Country superstar. Today's artist is Conway Twitty.

0: that man, Luke Combs, I call him a powerhouse. Yeah, don't deny it. You know it's true. He holds the record for the most consecutive number one singles on the Billboard Country Airplay chart. And that proves it right there. Beer never did it, never broke my heart on Real Country. And I'm not going to break your heart. I'm Gary Walker. I'm going to play more Real Country. Lainey Wilson and George Strait on the way.
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1: News this hour from Town Hall, I'm Mary Rose. The U.S. is calling for more transparency from Russia after a lab worker died at a plague research facility in Siberia. Bob Agnew reports.
2: There is no global law requiring governments to publish every laboratory mishap, but there is a patchwork of treaties, regulations, and international expectations. Under regulations adopted by the WHO's World Health Assembly in 2005, countries are expected to promptly notify the WHO of events that may pose an international public health threat. The very thing critics say China did not do in 2019 when they delayed reporting on a potential lab leak that led to a global COVID-19 pandemic. Bob Agnew reporting.
1: President Trump is urging his supporters in Tennessee to get out and vote in the midterms, speaking at a rally in Clarksville Saturday. The president said Democrats want to burn down all that his administration has accomplished in his second term.
3: Take a look at your 401k and decide to vote, because under Biden, they were down 25%. Under Trump, they're up about 65%.
1: The president was joined by U.S. Senator Marsha Blackburn, the Republican nominee for governor. The visit to Clarksville is the latest stop in the president's midterm blitz. A dietary supplement for babies has been voluntarily recalled due to its alcohol content. Pacific Health Sciences announced this week that the company is voluntarily recalling one lot of its baby's magic tea brand, Baby Sleep Gripe Water, after FDA testing identified undeclared alcohols in the product. The recalled product was packaged in flour fluid ounce amber bottles inside blue cardboard boxes and came with an oral syringe. More on these stories at townhall.com.
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1: Now that Isaias has moved on, Florida Attorney General James Uthemeyer has a word of warning for anyone who might try to scam storm victims.
5: While citizens are vulnerable and in need of fuel, groceries, other preparatory materials, if somebody's gouging on price, again, please go to myfloridalegal.com. Let us know, and we'll go shut it down quickly.
1: ICIS has been downgraded to a post-tropical cyclone after making landfall yesterday evening near Destin, Florida, as a Category 2 hurricane. OpenAI says an influence campaign operated by ChatGPT users in Iran placed about 100 phony articles in about 20 new outlets. OpenAI said the operation used its chatbot to generate articles using AI, many criticizing the impact of U.S. military action against Iran. Breaking news, townhall.com. One person is dead. Four others are injured in a wrong-way crash early Saturday on Staten Island.
6: The NYPD says it happened at around 5:30 in the morning near Exit 8 on the West Shore Expressway. A 66-year-old woman driving a Kia Seltos headed south collided with a Range Rover that was going north in the southbound lanes. At that point, a third vehicle, a Jeep, which was also headed south, crashed into both cars. The driver of the Kia was dead at the scene. The other two drivers and a passenger in the Jeep were taken to Richmond University Medical Center in stable condition. I'm Larry Kofsky.
1: A drone attack has reportedly destroyed a third major data center near Moscow. A Russian spokesperson posted on Telegram the building operated by Yandex is now shut down following the weekend attack. Yandex is considered the Google of Russia. More on these stories at townhall.com.
7: With your Sunday afternoon weekend, Lake Hartsville weather forecast today, cloudy, chance of rain 68, overnight low 59. Monday, partly cloudy, chance of a shower 75, overnight 58. Tuesday, partly sunny, 79 to 80 for a high, overnight 58 chance of a shower. Make it a super weekend.
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0: alert.
1: He's got a new album. It's called Same Old Way. It drops in November. You can call him Randy Travis. It's okay. You can call me Gary Walker. And if you want to, you can call this guy a Coca-Cola cowboy. It's Mel Tillis on Real Country.

Yeah, there's some hardworking men. Yeah, thank you. Thank you, and don't forget about the ladies. Bricks and Dunn, the title track from their 1993 double platinum album. That album sold over 2 million copies. Their second album, they won the, they got a mess of awards, the 2025 ACM Duo of the Year Award. But wait, they did it again in 2026. Can we talk about the CMA Awards? Bricks and Dunn, they have won a total so far of 20 CMA Awards. In 2025, they made it 16 CMA Vocal Duo of the Year Awards, but they're nominated in 2026. We'll find out if they make it 17 on November 18th. Good luck to them. I'm Gary Walker. Good luck to you. I've got more Rio Country on the way. I'm going to play Ricky Skaggs. I've got Travis Tritt and Conway Twitty every hour today. My featured artist. October Country Music Month on Rio Country.

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0: Happy Sunday. It's October 11th, 2026. I got a feeling it's going to be a red-necking, love-making kind of night with Conway Twitty, who broke through 1958, a rock and roll smash hit. It's only make-believe. In 1965, he decided, I think I'm going to go country full-time. And he did with a mess of hits. I'm Gary Walker. I've got a mess of real country on the way.
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0: born to boogie, born to get rowdy. 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
1: News this hour from Town Hall, I'm Mary Rose. Russia and Ukraine agree to a ceasefire on energy infrastructure. Correspondent Richard Boyd reports.
2: President Trump announced the energy ceasefire in the war between Russia and Ukraine in a post on Truth Social, saying that both parties have agreed. Following the announcement, Ukrainian President Volodymyr Zelensky posted on X that Ukraine supports the ceasefire. He went on to say that it's important that Russia supports it as well. It comes just days after President Trump said Russia will supply diesel fuel to the U.S. The president called it a great announcement for diesel prices for Americans. The deal reportedly angered Zelensky. Richard Boyd reports.
1: President Trump is having some fun with the mainstream media as he contemplates renaming a river and an ocean during a rally for Republicans in Clarksville. Correspondent Laura Winters reports.
3: President Trump making waves with the mainstream media as he toys with the idea of renaming both the Atlantic and Pacific Oceans.
4: So I was thinking of either the Atlantic or the Pacific. We call it Trump Ocean or... Ocean of the Americans, something like that.
5: Laura Winters reporting.
1: President Trump, through executive orders, has already renamed the Gulf of Mexico the Gulf of America and Lake Ontario now Lake America. Officials in Saudi Arabia say the main airport in Riyadh has been hit by a second missile attack in 2 days. A Saudi military spokesman said a projectile hit King Khalid International Airport on Sunday, causing a fire and several injuries. It comes the day after a strike on the same airport killed 13 people, including one American, and injured more than 300 others. More on these stories at townhall.com.
6: Millions will vote soon, but do they really know the issues? Now, Rob Schmidt is on Newsmax tonight talking about the war for America's future. Rob Schmidt reveals that many Americans are embracing socialism, especially young people. Rob exposes the hidden dangers of socialism and its war on our freedom. 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A secure border, biggest tax cuts in history, inflation under control, lowest drug prices, largest crime drop ever, and so much more. Rob has the whole story on Trump and the media. So watch Newsmax on cable tonight. 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
1: The stage is set for the MLB Championship Series. The National League Championship Series starts Sunday with the Los Angeles Dodgers visit the Milwaukee Brewers. Milwaukee will host the first two games of the best of seven series. In the American League, the Cleveland Guardians defeated the Chicago White Sox Saturday to advance. Guardians reliever Cade Smith says the shutout was possible because of Gavin Williams.
7: Gavin did the bulk of it, so you got to talk to him. But, I mean, our org is so good at developing pitching, and it's about knowing our strengths and being able to have a plan and go and attack the zone.
1: White Sox manager Will Venable says they didn't do enough at the plate against Williams.
8: He was really good. He attacked us. A lot of spin in the zone. Obviously, he's got a really good fastball, too. We just weren't able to move enough forward, you know, to really put the pressure on him.
1: The Guardians will play the Tampa Bay Rays. Breaking news and analysis, townhall.com. Lawyers for Krista Pike say she is now back in prison in Tennessee after being released from the hospital following a botched lethal injection last month.
9: Pike has been transferred to the Deborah K. Johnson Rehabilitation Center in Nashville, where she had been held before her planned execution on September 30th. Her attorney said Saturday she's continuing to receive medical care. Pike survived after being given two doses of a lethal injection drug at the prison. Her legal team also renewed their calls for Tennessee Governor Bill Lee to commute Pike's death sentence, pushing him to change the sentence to life in prison without parole. I'm Lisa Carton.
1: A man is dead after being attacked by a tiger at a British wildlife park. South Yorkshire police said the man entered a Siberian tiger enclosure at the Yorkshire Wildlife Park Saturday afternoon, and the man suffered serious injuries and was pronounced dead at the scene despite medical efforts. More on these stories at townhall.com.
10: With your Sunday afternoon weekend Leichhardt weather forecast, today cloudy, chance of rain 68, overnight low 59. Monday partly cloudy, chance of a shower 75, overnight 58. Tuesday partly sunny, 79 to 80 for a high, overnight 58, chance of a shower. Make it a super weekend.
11: 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And snow or ice, we are there. 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

wore a mullet on his head. His first number one hit, 2001, that is Blake Shelton. It's Rio Country, I'm Gary Walker. Call her a coal miner's daughter, or you can call her Loretta Lynn of Rio Country.

0: Holmes. If you're looking for him, you're going to find him sleepless in a hotel room somewhere. He has got how many CMA Awards? 60th annual CMA Awards coming up November 18th, live on ABC TV. Hosted by that lovely lady, Lainey Wilson. Luke has got 3 award nominations. The big one, Entertainer of the Year, Male Vocalist of the Year, and Album of the Year for The Way I Am. I'm Gary Walker in The Way I Am. I admit I'm going to play more real country. I've got my featured artist each and every hour today, Luke Combs, Country Music Month in October. And I'm also I'm going to play Jason Aldean from Real Country.
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0: Jason Aldean out there in them Georgia woods from his Highway Desperado album about growing up, becoming a man out there in the country, doing a little hunting and fishing, taking pride in this country, and little yes, sir, no, ma'am, learning all about them southern manners. I'm Gary Walker. I've got more real country on the way. Justin Moore and the Bellamys.
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0: couple of sugar daddies from Florida. That's Howard and David. 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
1: News this hour from Town Hall, I'm Mary Rose. Ukrainian President Zelensky is addressing President Trump's call for new leadership in Kyiv. During an interview with ABC's This Week, Zelensky said it's up to their society and people to choose one or another leader.
2: The main thing is to have security infrastructure for this, to give possibility to people to vote. Of course, it's up to Ukrainians when to vote, how to do it.
1: He went on to say that Ukraine will organize elections if Russian President Putin abides by a 60-day ceasefire. President Trump had called for a leadership change after reports the U.S. fuel deal with Russia angered Zelensky. President Trump says the winners of the awards given at the Golden Age of Science Summit are all worthy of praise.
3: You're all very well known, every one of you, but it's about time you were recognized, and you are truly recognized. You are great, great people. You're going to go down in the annals of history as being great. So congratulations to all. It's my honor to be here. Thank you.
1: Officials in Saudi Arabia say the main airport in Riyadh has been hit by a second missile attack in 2 days. A Saudi military spokesman said a projectile hit King Khalid International Airport on Sunday, starting a fire and causing injuries. President Trump said the U.S. is considering its response after a strike on the same airport killed 13 people, including one American, and injured more than 300 others. Millions across the Northeast and Mid-Atlantic are dealing with heavy rain and gusty winds today from the remnants of Hurricane Isaias. More on these stories at townhall.com.
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1: President Trump on Thursday honored tech leaders and scientists at the Golden Age of Innovation Summit in Washington, D.C.
3: We live in an age of American wonders and technological marvels. And with the help of the brilliant men and women here today, we will always be on top. There's nobody that can compete with us. Nobody.
1: The president awarded Elon Musk and other American innovators the nation's highest honors for scientific and technological achievement at the Donald J. Trump Institute of Peace. President Trump marveled at what's on the horizon, including further exploration of the moon and advanced nuclear power. Other honorees on hand include Google co-founder Sergey Brin. Breaking news and analysis at townhall.com. The MLB Championship Series is set. The Dodgers face the Brewers in the NLCS Sunday, while the Guardians advance to the ALCS. White Sox second baseman Chase Meredith talks about why they struggled as a lineup.
5: You know, there was a good at-bat and just kind of, you know, couldn't get that big hit. Today, kind of couldn't get anything going. That was probably the best I've seen, you know, Gavin pitch.
1: Guardians reliever Cade Smith says it feels great to celebrate with everyone.
6: It's so much fun just to celebrate with not only the guys who are on the field in uniform, not only the guys who are in the dugout, but all the staff behind the scene. There's a lot of people who make this possible.
1: The Guardians will play the Tampa Bay Rays. The winners of each championship series will meet in the World Series. A man is dead after being attacked by a tiger at a British wildlife park. The man entered a Siberian tiger enclosure. More on these stories at Town.
7: Good weekend. What is happening at News? Mike Hawkins reporting. Two Hart County Charter School System elementary schools are being recognized among Georgia's top performing Title I schools, as North Hart Elementary School has been named a 2026 Georgia Title I Distinguished School, and Hartville Elementary School named a 2026 Title I Reward School. Now, the recognitions announced by the Georgia Department of Education highlight the academic achievement and progress of students and the dedication of educators, school leaders, families, and the entire Hart County community. Now, North Hart Elementary School has been named one of the Georgia's 2026 Title I Distinguished Schools, placing the school among the top 5% of Title I schools in the state for overall performance. Now, the distinction is based on the school's combined English language arts and mathematics scores from the fiscal year 2025 statewide assessments. Now, Hartville Elementary School has been named a 2026 Title I Reward School, placing it among the top 5% of Title I schools in Georgia, making the most progress in improving the performance of all students. Now, the distinction is based on a comparison of content mastery scores from the two most recent years of reported statewide assessment data. Congratulations to these two Hart County elementary schools. District 2 Public Health is hosting their annual drive-through flu clinics throughout Northeast Georgia. Now, the flu shot is recommended for everyone ages 6 months and up, except for those who have had a severe allergic reaction to the flu vaccine or any of its components. Now, there's another one coming up in Hart County, October 19th, from the Hart County Health Department from 9 a.m. to 4 p.m. November 3rd is the general and special election. Early advance voting will begin October 13th and run through October 30th, according to the Secretary of State's office. The FANS notification system is offered through the Clerk of Court's office in Georgia, with more Clerk Frankie Gray.
8: Mike, for those that may have not heard us talk about it before, we hadn't spoke on it here lately, but I've had an influx of folks coming in the last week. I don't know if something's going around a internet or TV, maybe some commercials, but it's kind of intrigued some folks to check on it, to want to talk about it.
7: 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With your Sunday night weekend, Lake Hartsville weather forecast tonight, a low 59. Monday, chance of a shower, partly cloudy, 75. Overnight, 58. Tuesday, sunshine, a few clouds, 79. The high, chance of a shower. Overnight, 58. Wednesday, partly sunny, upper 70s. Make it a super evening.
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And at this time, WKLY has no obituaries to announce. 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And right now, here's our sacred song. Here's Carrie Underwood with How Great Thou Art.

That was Just Close Your Walk with Thee and Precious Lord Take My Hand. That was Selah. I hope you're doing all right on this Sunday. Colby Jones here with you. Let's get you to another song. Here is Rock of Ages, Vince Gill, Amy Grant.

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1: I'm thinking, I've heard that before. Where have I heard that before? Yeah, oh, I remember. It was first recorded by Bette Midler for the soundtrack of the 1979 film, The Rose. Conway, he was having a little trouble struggling with the rose in the studio until he tried doing the opening two lines in spoken word. In 1983, it worked out for him. Became a number one hit for Conway Twitty on the country charts. My featured artist each and every hour today on Rio Country, October Country Music Month. And I got more coming up. Toby Keith on the way in the Oak Ridge Boys on Rio Country.
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1: 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I gotta go. I'm out of here. You stay safe. Be blessed. I'm Gary Walker, logging out on Real Country.
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1: News this hour from Town Hall, I'm Mary Rose. Ukrainian President Zelensky is addressing President Trump's call for new leadership in Kyiv. During an interview with ABC's This Week, Zelensky said an offer regarding holding elections.
2: Tell Putin, give us 2 months, 60 days of total ceasefire, 60 days, and we will organize elections.
1: President Trump says there is an energy ceasefire in the war between Russia and Ukraine.
3: Trump made the announcement today in a post on Truth Social, adding that both parties have agreed. Following the announcement, Ukrainian President Volodymyr Zelensky posted on X that Ukraine supports the ceasefire. He went on to say that it's important that Russia supports it as well. It comes just days after President Trump said Russia will supply diesel fuel to the U.S. Trump called it a great announcement for diesel prices for Americans. The deal reportedly angered Zelensky. I'm Lisa Carton.
1: Four people are dead and tens of thousands are still without power after Hurricane Isaias came ashore along the Florida Panhandle Friday night. The powerful storm downed trees and power lines along, damaging and destroying homes and businesses along its path as it moved inland. Millions across the Northeast and Mid-Atlantic are on the alert for possible flash flooding, with major cities like Washington, D.C., Baltimore, Philadelphia, and New York City expected to see periods of heavy rain. Pope Leo is set to undergo surgery this week to remove an early stage growth from his lung. The 71-year-old pontiff made the announcement today during his noon prayer at St. Peter's Square. Leo said that doctors recently discovered a lesion in his lung during medical tests. The American-born pope said the operation will take place at a hospital in Rome in the coming days. More at townhall.com.
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1: The Mother Nature Fall Colors Show in Nebraska is underway. Horticulture educator for Nebraska Extension in Lancaster County, Rachel Anderson, says brilliant colors are not guaranteed in Nebraska.
5: But when we do, I think we relish it more because it's not a given. So hopefully this year we'll have that delayed freeze and get to see a lot of these plants run the show.
1: Anderson says the first hard freeze in this area typically happens in late October, though sometimes it's later. Post-tropical storm Rachel is expected to cause coastal flooding in Southern California today, along with heavy rainfall to parts of the Southwest. The National Weather Service has issued a coastal flood warning through this afternoon and a high surf advisory with waves up to 7 feet. 8 structures along the coast in Long Beach were deemed unsafe. Breaking news, townhall.com. You can now slap a picture of Route 66 on your next letter or bill payment.
6: As Route 66 turns 100 years old next month, the U.S. Postal Service is marking the milestone with stamps featuring photographs by David Schwartz and art direction by Greg Breeding. The images feature landmarks in each of the 8 states through which the highway passes. I'm Jennifer Kuiper.
1: The Pasadena, California Post Office is also offering a special commemorative Route 66 postmark for 30 days after the event. Reese's is the top pick when it comes to Halloween candies. DoorDash looked into its 2025 Halloween orders and found that peanut butter cups were America's favorite candy for the third straight year, with Hershey's and M&M's right behind. Chocolate takes up most of the top 10, but sour flavors are now competing with Airheads and Sour Patch Kids. More on these stories at townhall.com.
7: With your Sunday night weekend, Lake Hartsville weather forecast tonight, a low 59. Monday, chance of a shower, partly cloudy, 75. Overnight, 58. Tuesday, sunshine, a few clouds, 79. The high, chance of a shower. Overnight, 58. Wednesday, partly sunny, upper 70s. Make it a super evening.
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too late to get to that town. Tom Lang in here on a Sunday. Good to have you along with one of my very favorite Willie Nelson songs. Here we go.

nothing but blue skies do I see. Bluebirds singing song, nothing but blue skies.

0: tell of me and I will tell on you. There's Jason Aldean, Tom Lang, scoot you through a Sunday. Thank you very much for joining me. Well, we got some health news for you. Charles Kelly, he's one part of Lady A. He has revealed a little bit of a health problem, but he's going to continue to tour. Here's what he had to say.
1: I had this couple random rib fractures that happened, which sparked, my doctor into having me do several different blood tests. One of the last blood tests we did, they found a blood cancer in there called multiple myeloma, and it's rare. And, but I'm young, I feel healthy, and the treatments, I will say, have just come so far, even in the past 5 years, that, even the life expectancy is just far exceeds what it used to be.
0: Well, we wish Charles all the very best.

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0: There's Billy Currington. Did you ever get that feeling? I'm Tom Lang.
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12: 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Hart County Retired Educators Association, they meet the first Tuesday of each month at 11:30 a.m. from the big meeting room at Casa Grande Restaurant on East Franklin Street. All area retired educators are certainly invited to attend. This has been a look at your WKLY Community Events Calendar.
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0: 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It's all about Baby Blue.
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1: Boy, y'all still asleep, ain't you? Good Lord. I mean, they won't even smile, Roger. All right, Roger, see if you can do any better.
2: Y'all smile, please. Okay, praise him and thou art worthy. Let's all stand together and worship and our course of praise.

0: Let's go to Lord in prayer. Dear Heavenly Father, we thank you so much for this day, God, this opportunity you've given us. And Father, if we come to this part of service, an opportunity for us to give back to you for what you so graciously blessed us with. Father, I pray that we give with a cheerful heart. I pray we give what we should give. And Father, I pray that we have sought your face and your guidance in doing what we're going to do today. Father, I pray that you'll take every dollar that's given, that you'll use it to the building and the multiplying of your kingdom. For it's in your name we pray. Amen.
1: Amen.

0: 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Make sure you give them a shake hand, okay?
1: Yeah, that side was flat this morning.

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Casey, we missed that you were in the choir this morning. Y'all pray for Casey. She fell and got hurt. But anyway, I want you to remember Elaine, too. She had two stents put in this week. And remember her this week. She's back at church today, so you pray for her. I'm going to do a song called Loving My Jesus.

0: kidding.
1: Roger, thank you for looking at Pam when you sung that, because I was hoping you weren't going to look at me. I'm just kidding. All right. We have started a brand new year here at Flat Shoal Baptist Church. The first Sunday of October as we start our new fiscal year. So I want to talk to you about a subject this morning that we want to talk about, but we don't want to talk about. And that is how busy we are in life. Because you've heard me say it a lot here lately that we are so busy and so consumed with everything that's going on in life. I mean, when it comes to our children, our grandchildren, it comes to our work, it comes to all the different activities we have, we're so busy. So here's what I titled the message this morning. And this is going to be more of an informational sermon than it is actually a preaching sermon. But I've titled the message this morning, Why Being Busy, listen to this, Can Affect Your Walk. We can get so caught up in worldly things and doing worldly things. When I say worldly things, I just mean just a day in and day out of the world that it affects our Christian walk. It affects our faith. It affects our relationship. It affects everything. You see, when you become too busy for God, your relationship with Him will suffer. When we are focused on our relationship with Christ, it's not only a vibrant relationship, but here's what we can see. Here's what we know. When we can feel and see Him moving and working in our life. When our relationship with Christ is right and where it should be, and we're focused on Him and we're giving Him what's rightfully His, when our relationship is right, we feel His presence. When our relationship with Christ is right, we not only feel His presence, but we see His hand at work in us and through us. I mean, just go back and look at your life. Look at what God's already done with your life. Look what God's already helped you overcome. Look what God's already helped you accomplish. Look what God already helped you to get rid of in your life. When we have a right relationship with Christ, listen, church, we don't get overwhelmed by fear and anxiety of things that's going on. But being busy will lead to a spiritual burnout. And I want to stop right there because I love this. I love this. Here's what you hear all the time. People say that they don't get nothing out of church. Well, let me tell you something. If you come to get something out of church, you come for the wrong reason. Listen, I come to church to worship and praise the Lord. Amen. We come to church because, man, we get encouraged by one another. We get to have those conversations. We get to talk to one another and somebody help us with things that we're going through and things that we're facing in life. But not only that, we have the opportunity to learn more about God and His Word so that we can be the individual God's called us to be. But when we get so busy, it will lead to spiritual burnout and, listen to this, a heavy sense of exhaustion. Do you realize you're probably not as tired as you really are? Do you realize you're tired because of the state you're in with your relationship with Christ? Because if the world's got you weighed down, listen to me now this morning, if the world's got you weighed down and you're so tied up doing world things, and I say the day-to-day of the world, then if your relationship with Christ is not where it needs to be, you are going to feel exhausted because you're not where you need to be. You're not lined up the way that Christ wants you to be lined up with Him. And if He's not 100% first and number one in your life, you will feel exhausted and tired because things are not right. So let me give you a couple points this morning. I'll say it like this. Let me give you some food for thought this morning on why being busy affects your walk. Number one, listen, if we're busy, we have a loss of intimacy with Christ. We get so busy, We get so caught up, we don't even see it, we don't even understand it, but we have a loss of intimacy. Listen, when you can become so caught up in doing life, and I'm saying life because everybody loves to give excuses. Everybody loves to say, well, you know, I got this going on, I got that going on. When you become so caught up in doing life that you stop spending quiet time with God. I hear people all the time, well, preacher, I come, but, you know, I got so much going on, and, you know, I can't make it on Wednesday night because I got to check my cows, or I got to do this, or I got to do that. You know, look, you don't have to give me the reason why you don't come, because I don't want to sound rude, but it don't matter what I think. Because you're not here to serve me, you're here to serve the Lord. And if we're so caught up in the day of life that we can't give time to the Lord, we need to check ourselves. I love what Psalms 46:10 says. It says, "Be still and know that I am God. I will be exalted among the nations. I will be exalted in the earth." Do you know what the Bible says? The Bible says that we're to love the Lord thy God with all of our heart, soul, strength, and mind. He should be number one in our life. And if we get so caught up in doing life as the world goes, we lose that understanding. Jesus reminds us that we cannot have two masters. We're going to love one and we're going to despise the other. There's no way. Every single morning we wake up. Look, do you realize people went to bed last night already deciding if they were going to church or not? Now, last night, I laid my clothes out for church. I did. I didn't even put on the clothes I had laid out for church. It's something completely different. But I did. My wife tell you because every Monday, she has to go and get all my clothes up where I've just laid them on chairs and here and there where I take them off, put something else on. So she has to get everything up. People woke up this morning and decided, well, I just don't feel like going to church. We get so busy that we don't realize it, but we lose our intimacy with Christ. In fact, let me give you another passage of Scripture, Mark chapter 1, verse 35. It says, And rising very early in the morning, while it is still dark, he departed and went out to a desolate place, and there he prayed, talking about Jesus. Every morning we wake up, whether we realize it or not, before our feet hit the floor, we've already decided how the day's going to be. We've already decided before our feet hit the floor if we're going to serve God today or if we're going to be focused on the world. And if we are so consumed, and listen to me, if we're so consumed in life itself instead of in our relationship with Christ, then it's going to affect our walk with Him. I love what Revelation chapter 2 says, verse 4 and 5, where talking about the letters given to the church. And it says, "But I have this against you," the Lord says, "that you have abandoned the love you had at first. Remember, therefore, from where you have fallen, repent and do the work you did at first." Do you remember when you first got saved? Do you remember the zeal that you had for the Lord? Do you remember how when you first got saved, how things were a lot more important? Because you spend a lot more time in prayer than you do now. When the least little thing happened, you prayed about it. Now you just try to deal with it. When you first got saved, you had a burden for lost people. You visited people. Somebody was sick or somebody was in the hospital or somebody was going through something. You made it a point to visit them, to go see them, to call them, to check on them, to let them know you were thinking about them. When's the last time you done that? See, when we first got saved, we wanted to help people. We wanted to make a difference. And we done everything that we could, but now we just go through the motion. Remember when you first got saved, you was in such gratitude with the church that you worked in the church. You know, I come in this morning, And every time we have brotherhood, it's going to be something. So I walked to the door, and Rusty's normally not mean, because he knows I'll whoop him. But he was a little upset this morning, and I didn't say that to him. You know, I was like, well, you know, I got stuff going on too. You know. So anyway, he comes and he said, Corey. He said, this is the filthiest gym I've ever been in for in my life. He said, we had to spend an hour cleaning the floor, getting baked beans up off the floor, cleaning the tables. Now, he said, why won't people work? And I said, I don't know. But I said, don't worry about it. I got it because I'll put it in my sermon this morning. But think about it. It's the truth. This is God's house. He's given us everything we have, and he has been gracious, and he's blessed us beyond more than we deserve.
0: Amen.
1: This church is a good, thriving church. It don't look like it this morning because we got a lot of folks out, but this is a very good, thriving church. But we have a lot of people in this church that's never been involved in church. But let me say this. If your walk with Christ is right, then you care. You have a sense of gratitude. You want the very best. So I'll say it like this to throw a punch in for Rusty. Don't get so busy that you don't have time to work in the church. It's okay to pick up a broom and sweep the floor.
0: Amen.
1: It's okay when your youngins make a mess to clean up the mess your youngins made. It's okay. Wednesday night, me and Roger got it, boy. Look, I walked the corner. And these brownies going through the air. It hit Roger in the back of the head. The youth in there is having a fight with brownies. I nutted up. I just tell y'all, y'all know how I am. I told them, y'all get this cleaned up right now. Then they took off running in the back hall, and I grabbed them and told them to get the food back in there. Don't be eating nowhere else. It's okay to get a little stern. But the thing I'm trying to get us to see is that, look, we need to take pride in what we have.
0: Amen.
1: And if our walk with Christ is right, then we'll want to be the very best that we can be inside and outside of the church. We'll want our grounds to be the best that it can be. All right, let me move on. I've done that, Rusty. You owe me $20. All right. When you first got saved, you're willing to make sacrifices. Now, let me say this. When I first got in church, Chasey was about four years old, maybe 5 years old. Very hectic time for us. But we made sacrifices. And I'm not saying this to brag or nothing like that, but this was back in the day when you had church Sunday morning, Sunday night, Wednesday night. You had Sunday school at 10 o'clock. You had different things going on throughout the week. We never, ever, ever missed church.
0: Amen.
1: We had to make sacrifices because it didn't matter what kind of activities was going on. When it was church time, we was at church. Many a times my wife would tell you that I would get off work just enough in time to be at church on Wednesday night.
0: Amen.
1: So I could be at church. Well, what I'm trying to get at is this. When we first give our life to Christ and we first got saved, things were a lot more important than they are now. Why did it change? God's not changed. He's still showing you the same grace and mercy he did when you first got saved. Look at all the things that God's done. Look what God's brought you to right now today. Look at all the things he's helped you overcome. Look at all the things he's given you. Look how he's strengthened you. Look at the knowledge and wisdom you have today that you didn't have. You see, many people quit church. Many people are looking. There's some of you sitting here right now, and you're hearing this message, and this is exactly what's going through your mind. I wish I had a reason to quit church right now. It's the truth. I mean, think about it. I've been at this church almost 10 years. And you know what the biggest surprise over 23 years of ministry, the biggest surprise me is when COVID hit. Some of the most strong, that I consider the strong, mature Christians that abandoned the faith and abandoned the church. In fact, look around. We know people that you've been, if you've been here a long time, we know people who used to come to this church, quit coming to this church during COVID, and they don't even go to church nowhere now. And in our minds, we thought they were very mature Christians. It's amazing how people just find a way just to quit church. Look at the ones in the past 9 to 10 years that's passed away. I've quit keeping account, but the last count I have was well over, listen to me, 100 funerals I've done out of this church. Now, what but 96 people voted for me when I came into this church in 2017. But I've done over 100 funerals out of members in this church in the last 10 years, a lot more than that. So things change. We're not guaranteed tomorrow. That's why it's so important for us to do what we can do today, because we may not have tomorrow. I don't want to leave this church today and tomorrow come and y'all say, well, boy, bless goodness, Corey's gone. Praise the Lord. Now we get somebody in here who knows how to preach. I want to leave a legacy. I want to be able to, 20 years from now, y'all say something good about me like you do Wendell Bannister. Because Wendell Bannister made an impact in this community and this church. I mean, this man was left this church, 20, 30 years ago, and he's still being talked about today. That's the legacy we all should want to leave out of this church. We should want our children, our grandchildren, to be sitting at the dinner table on Sunday talking about how their parents or their grandparents worked and did what they done inside the church that they go to. It shows that we have a genuine care about our walk with Christ and we want to make a difference. But if we're so busy and we're so caught up in the world, our walk is going to suffer. In fact, let me say this to you. Y'all know I like statistics. And I looked some up last night. Do you realize that 1.5 to 2.7 million people leave the church every single year? Listen to me. 1.5 to 2.7 million people are sitting in the church in January the 1st of this year and will leave the church by December the 31st of this year. That is staggering. That almost 3 million people are so busy and they're doing life itself that they have no time for church, or they want to find a way or some excuse to quit church. Now make no mistake about it. Y'all can get mad if you want to, but 99.9% of the time, the reason why people quit church is because they've got too much other stuff going on. Things become more important than their walk with Christ, because if your walk with Christ is important, then you get mad at me if you want to, but you will not and would not leave the church. And I'm going to go ahead and say this out here since I'm on this subject, because it fits right in there, and I'm not going to charge y'all for this. It's free. But if you get mad and leave a church and it wasn't over biblical things, then guess what? You're sinning. Because if God called you and planted you at a church and you get mad because something I said or done or something leadership done or something somebody else done that you don't like and you leave the church, you're leaving the church over sin instead of over biblical things. People don't want to hear that. But if your walk is right with Christ, you will cycle through that and see that. Does that mean we're all going to get along? Absolutely not. Now, I know I'm not hard-headed and stubborn, but y'all are, so I'm sure there's going to be some problems. But I've done a little more research, and I started seeing, well, why is it that almost 3 million people leave the church? And here's the numbers I got over a study that I pulled up. The study said that 34% of the people leave the church, listen to me, over social and political stance. 34% of the people leave the church over social or political stance. Social meaning that they felt like they weren't good enough for that church or the people in that church or political stance that, because maybe the preacher is Republican and somebody else is a Democrat or whatever, vice versa. Let me tell you something. I'm the type of person, I can agree to disagree. You're not going to make me mad, but I'm gonna believe what I want to believe. You believe what you want to believe. If you want to be an independent, you be an independent. You want to be a Democrat, you be a Democrat. You want to be a Republican, you be a Republican. But when we come in here, we're here to worship the Lord.
0: Amen.
1: We're not here to spout and spew who's right and who's wrong. Listen, go to Congress, go to Senate, go to White House. You go to, they do that all day long, every day. Let them do that. But in here, we're here to serve the Lord. You see, that's, again, that's what I'm trying to get at. If our walk was right with Christ, and we're not worried about what political side you're on, we're not worried about your social standing, we're here to worship the Lord, and we're going to work together actively to worship the Lord.
0: Amen.
1: But there's a flip side to this, because not only do we need to think about, when we talk about the church, the congregation, but there's something that we do need to talk about, too, is you can get so caught up, listen, doing things for God, whether it's ministry, whether it's work, service, that you stop spending quiet time with Christ. Do you realize, now listen to me, this is why I stay on some of you, do you realize you can overwork and overdo it working for the church and for the Lord in the church that you become spiritually burn out because you're just so consumed doing all these things in the church that you don't get to spend any quiet time with the Lord yourself? Or it's not that you don't have the time, you don't spend the time because you think your time is being rightfully done working in and through the church. There is so many times, and I've seen it over and over and over in my ministry, people come to church, they get gung-ho, they get fired up, they get just doing everything they can in the church, and before you know it, they're spiritually exhausted and they leave the church. That's the same with preachers today. Do you realize that 1,500 to 1,700 preachers leave the ministry every single month? That means 1,500 to 1,700 so-called people that's called by God to preach the gospel message leave not just the church, but leave the ministry, okay? Abandon what God's called them to do, 1,500 to 1,700 of them every single month. Look around. Look just in our area. Look at all the churches that right now are looking for a pastor. 24%. 24% of senior pastors, and when I say senior pastors, I'm not talking about a little measly preacher like me. I'm talking about pastors that's got a big staff and all this stuff that helps everything. 24% of those pastors think about quitting the ministry every single year. You may tell you why they do that? Because 56% of ministers will tell you the biggest problem is the immense sense of stress that they're under every single day. Now think about this. Think about this. All you got to do is worry about yourself. That preacher has got 100 to 150 people telling him what they would like to see done. Let me tell you something. I can't please my wife, much less 150 people. You know what I'm saying? 43% of the people that lead the ministry because of loneliness and isolation. They have nobody to talk to. But, oh Lord. they have nobody to talk to. That's why I've made it for 23 years. Carrie talks to me. But think about this now. Think about this. When you have a problem, what do? You call your preacher. Your preacher either talk to you over the phone, or if you want to meet, they'll meet with you somewhere. You got marital problems, and then the preacher will come and sit down and do marital counseling and do all these things for you. But when a preacher is going through a difficult time, he don't got nobody to talk to. He's on his own. It's just him and the Lord. And sometimes those prayers just isn't enough. It's just overwhelming because he's isolated. He can't tell his problems to everybody. He can't blurt out the things that's going on inside the church to somebody that's a church member or somebody that's another church member afraid of, that's going to get out, leak out into the public. So not only is he isolated, but he's all alone. Here's the flip side of this. 38% of the ministers that leave the ministry, 38% leave, listen to this, over political and congregational divisions. 38% of the ministers that leave the church leave because of the congregational division or the political stance the church itself has versus what the preacher has. That's why it's so important, not just with y'all, but whoever stands behind this pulpit, they've got to have the relationship with Christ right.
2: Amen.
1: Every one of us is listen, by nature, we're set up to fail. We're set up to be absolutely miserable. But that's why I think it's so important that we take a second.

0: Chasey still can't get her on her own. I can't get Karen and Chloe out of the house. You know, I ask him every day, are y'all ready to get married or move out or do something, you know? But it doesn't matter how old you get. As age progresses, guess what? You may not be doing as much, but physically you can't do what you once could do, so you find yourself being busier and busier every single year. And there's nothing wrong with that. Please understand me. I'm not trying to tell you you need to quit everything. What I'm trying to get you to understand and see is simply this. Don't become so overwhelmed and busy in life that your relationship with Christ suffers. Because here's what happens when we get so busy in life. Our walk with Christ suffers because we fall into a trap. Because we get so busy doing things, we fall into a trap and we don't even realize it. You know what the trap is? Self-reliance. We rely on ourselves instead of relying on the Lord. We were sitting back there a couple weeks ago going over the budget for this year that we'll probably bring before the church and vote on next Sunday, by the way. I don't know if I'm supposed to say that, but I just said that, Stanley. But we're sitting back here going over the budget. And, you know, we were going over it, and you know, it was shocking to see how much stuff has went up over the past year. And yet we were looking at this number down here that we took in and the number above it that we spent, and the number we spent was more than we took in. I went home. I didn't say nothing to the deacons. You know, I went home and I was thinking about things. And I thought, you know, that's a good example. How when you line up with God and you do what God wants you to do, you're not focused on the world. We're not focused on building some fancy building and have all the bells and whistles. When we do the best we can do and do what God gives us to make a difference in our community, it doesn't matter what paper says. God will make a way when there's no way. God will make sure that we're taken care of, because you might tell you why? We ain't got no choice at Flat Shoal Baptist Church but rely on God, because ain't none of us smart enough and rich enough to do it on our own. We ain't got no millionaires in this church. We probably got some folks that owe $1 million, but we ain't got no millionaires in this church. So we got to rely upon God. But yet there's some of the most successful business people in the world, but they have self-reliance. They're relying upon their own strength and own ability and their own resources. And let me tell you what's going to happen. There's going to come a point in their life where it's going to fail them. Because, look, you can do all you want to do, and you can be successful. You can have all the money in the world. But let me tell you something. If you don't do what God has commanded you to do, I promise you at some point, He's going to check you.
1: Amen.
0: He's going to check you. So we need to be very careful that we don't try to handle our daily life without pausing for prayer. I don't care if it's when you first get up in the morning. I don't care if it's during a certain time of the day. Spend time with God. You know, my family tells me all the time, I don't know why in the world you fool with them chicken houses. That's the most stupidest thing in the world. Well, let me tell you something. That is my quiet time. I believe the reason why I love fooling with chickens more than anything is because when I get in that chicken house and I'm walking in that chicken house, there's about 22,000 chickens and me, and that's it. I ain't got to worry about nobody coming in here and helping me, I promise you. That I'm all by myself. And that gives me time, quiet time. After I sit there and cuss the chickens out and everything else, then I can repent to the Lord, you know. But it gives me time to reflect upon my life. It gives me time to just to spend time with Christ and just communicate with Him. And a lot of times, it may be being completely silent. A lot of times, I know I can't sing, but I'll be singing a song in there. And y'all know I can't hear, so I'm going to be loud. Maybe that's why them chickens move out of the way so good. I don't know, but spend time with the Lord. Find a time in your day where you can have quiet time with just you and the Lord. Doesn't mean you got to be on your hands and your knees and your eyes closed and your head bowed for 30 minutes. It might be walking through the woods. It might be walking.

0: walking on the back side of your farm. It might be just walking in the backyard. It might be just sitting on the front porch. But find a point and a time in your life every single day where you can have some quiet time, where you can reflect upon your life, you can talk to the Lord, and allow the Lord to speak to you and tell you and show you what He wants you to know. One thing I'll say about life is tough. I mean, it doesn't matter what's going on, life's tough. We always have obstacles. We always have problems. We always find ourselves overwhelmed. And that's why God gives us the scriptures, church. You know, I try to quote scriptures as I'm preaching, and I'll say the scripture. I hope you write it down. Go back and look at it, because I'm hoping at some point in your life these sermons are going to impact your life and help you to overcome problems and obstacles in your life. But 2 Corinthians chapter 12, verse 9, very familiar passage of scripture. It says, "My grace is sufficient for you, for my power is made perfect in weakness." His grace is sufficient for all things. It doesn't matter if we have it all. It doesn't matter if we don't have nothing. It doesn't matter if we're suffering. It doesn't matter if we're on top of the mountain. Listen, His grace is sufficient, because if His grace was not sufficient, then you and I would never be able to be forgiven for our sins. You and I would never be able to have a right relationship with Christ if it were not for His grace. So His grace is sufficient for you in any and every and all situations of your life. And listen, for His power is made perfect when we are weak. We're weak individuals. The Bible says we don't even know how to pray. We should know how to pray. We don't even know how to pray. I love what Psalms 46:1 says. It says that God is our refuge and strength, an ever-present help in trouble. Let me tell you something. I know all about trouble, because, you know, I'm sitting here preaching to y'all about self-reliance. You know, like, I don't do that. You know, y'all know what I'm saying? We all rely upon ourselves way too much. And it's only when I rely upon myself and I get myself in this hole that I can't get out of, and people throwing dirt on top of that hole trying to cover me up, is when I most of the time say, "Okay, Lord, I done made a mess out of this thing. I need your help." You see, God's not asking us to be perfect. God's not asking us to do everything right. God's just trying to show us that His grace is sufficient. His power is made perfect in our weakness. And look, He is our refuge and our strength, our everlasting help in trouble. We're always in trouble because we're constantly fighting the flesh every single day of our life. Don't act like you're perfect and you're all that, because you're just fooling yourself, because we all know that you're a liar. Finally, last point. Why being busy can affect your walk. Because if we get so busy, we'll drown out our Father's voice. If we're so consumed and overwhelmed with life itself, then we drown out our Father's voice. We don't hear Him. We don't recognize it. Because we're so consumed, we're so focused on doing all the things that we have to do and all the things that we have going on, and we fail to realize that we'd have none of that without Christ. Listen, you can be as successful as you want to be, but the help that you have come from the Lord. You can be as successful as you want to be, but all your success didn't come from you. Bless your heart, I know you think you're smart, but you're not. It come from the Lord. Everything come from Him. He gives us everything that we have. Whether it's good, whether it's bad, whether it's ugly, He gives it. But look, the constant noise of the world, church, and the endless to-do list make it difficult to hear God's gentle voice. And here's what I want you to understand. I'm about to close. Here's what I want you to understand. God created you for a purpose. He didn't create you for you to sit soaking sour in these pews. You know what he created you for? For some of y'all get a broom to sweep them baked beans up, the rest of you won't jump on me. God created you and give you setbacks in your life to set you up to make a difference in somebody else's life. We want to judge people for their past. I thank God for some people's past. Because if it were not for their past, there's no way they could help these people not make the same mistakes. You see, sin is sin in God's eyes. You get mad if you want to. You can blow your chest up and tilt your head up and act all snooty and all, but let me tell you something. Your sin's no different than anybody else's sin.
1: That's right. Amen.
0: Why we've become so busy, so consumed with life that we are having a difficult time hearing our Father's gentle guidance. Trying to show us. Trying to lead us in a different way. Trying to make us aware of problems we have in our life or things that we're doing that we shouldn't be doing. We get so busy in life that it affects our walk. And what that means is, to sum everything up, the reason why you're going through what you're going through is because of the lack of relationship you have with Christ. The reason why you're feeling exhausted, the reason why you have all these things going on may possibly be because you're too busy doing everything else that your walk with Christ is suffering. Because make no mistake about it, we serve a zealous God. Amen. Nobody wants to talk about that. You don't hear preachers saying about that, but listen, God loves you. But as Brother Ronnie Royston said this morning, there's a fence. You cross that fence, there's consequences. Let me tell you something. You can't be a Christian today and go out and live like the world and expect God not to chastise you. That's why I'm trying to help some of you this morning. Now, I know you don't think so, but I'm trying to help you. That's why we need to be very cautious and careful that we don't get so busy that it affects our walk. We still need to hear the gentle voice of Him speaking and guiding us. Amen. So this morning, here's how I'm going to close. I'm going to ask Miss Martha, I don't do this much, but I'm going to get you to come play the piano. And as Martha's coming to play the piano, I want you to survey your own personal life. Nobody else's, please, just yours. And I want you to ask yourself this question. Am I so busy doing life that it's affecting my walk with Christ? And if your answer is yes, and I'll go ahead and say it like this, every one of us should be saying yes to that. Do something about it today. Don't leave here today the same as you come in. Because this may have been a little odd, different sermon. That's what God laid on my heart last night. And I just feel like that somebody in this room this morning needs to hear this. And I really feel like that, you know, every one of us can walk out of here different changed than we came in. Because we don't need to be the same person leaving as we came in, because we come in with sin, with guilt, with problems, with pressure, with stress, with anxiety, all these different things. Every one of us come in with something. But yet we serve a risen God who loves us more than anything else in this world. Who listen, says that my grace is sufficient for you. So why not today? Just go to Him and say, Father, I'm sorry. Father, the preacher's right. I know I'm not right much, but maybe today I'm right. And you say, Father, hey, the preacher's right. Amen. I'm so consumed with life that my walk is being affected by you because I'm not doing what I should be doing. You say, I don't know how to fix this, God. I'm just going to come to you just as I am. Ask you just to have your will and your way in my life and forgive me for how I failed you. Help me to be a better Christian, a better brother and sister in Christ. See, we don't have to come some complex prayer that use a bunch of words that I don't even know the definition of. Just share your heart with him. He already knows it. So right now, would you stand? And here's what I'm going to do. I'm going to open up this altar. Look, you want to come down this altar, you come on down here and pray. You ask God to help you. You ask God to do whatever you need to do. If you want somebody to pray with you, I'll be glad to pray with you. If you don't want me praying with you, we'll find somebody to pray with you.
1: Amen.
0: Right now, this altar open. If you want to come, come on. Dear Heavenly Father, God, as we come to the close of this service, God, I pray that God, they wouldn't hear what I said, but they would hear what you want them to hear today. God, I pray that each and every one of us is able to walk away this morning with something that's changed us, that's drawn us closer to you, that's helped us to see some sin that's in our life. Father, I pray, God, that you help us become a better person. God, that you show us how to be able to be used more. God, may we work in and through this church. God, may we make a difference in our community, in our workplace. God, all that's going to be possible if we just start focusing on our personal relationship with you. God, help us to have the time to spend with you. Help us to make the sacrifices of time so that we can spend it with you. And God, help us to seek your face and your guidance in everything that we do and everything that we go through. And God, when we have success, help us to give you the praise, the glory, and the honor for it. And God, when we go through those difficult times, help us to rely upon you and trust in you and not be focused on our own understanding. And God, I just want to say thank you. God, thank you for this church. Thank you for the people in this church. Father, I know they hear me say this all the time, and they don't have a clue. They don't fully grasp and understand, but Flat Shoals Baptist Church is one of the best churches they'll ever be affiliated with in their whole entire life. God, we're a church that genuinely really do love one another. This is a church that not just loves one another, but Father, we love making a difference in our community. And God, we thank you for everything that you've already done for us in this church. We thank you that, Father, somehow, some way, you always provide the means so that we have the funds we need to do whatever it is that you call us to do. And God, it's a blessing straight from you. And Father, I pray, God, that you continue to use us. I pray that we're obedient to you. I pray that we continue to do great, mighty things. Help us to stay focused. Focused on you, your word, and reaching people in this community, county, state, and world. Amen. And Father, as we do all those things, help us to be careful to give you the praise, the honor, and the glory for it all. For it's in Christ's name we pray. And all God's people said,
1: Amen.
0: You are
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3: 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The deal reportedly angered Zelensky. Richard Boyd reports.
4: Department of Homeland Security Secretary Mark Wayne Mullen is defending the possible live stream of Nidal Hassan's execution. During an interview with CBS Face the Nation, Mullen said he doesn't see an elevated risk to security because of this. He added that no one has to watch it if they don't choose to. Last week, Secretary of War Pete Hegseth said the execution of Hassan will be public, and the defense